0: next Wednesday night. Hopefully you guys can join us for that one. We hope to have a big show for you.
1: 15.
0: We almost can drive.
1: Wow.
0: We can get our permit after next Wednesday.
1: We can
0: Wednesday.
1: Get our permit, yeah.
0: That's cool. It's been fun. Again, our thanks, as always, to Jason Anderson, Andy Sweeney, Drew Diener for the platform that they have given us. We're very appreciative and fortunate.
2: City's longest running all U of L sports talk show.
0: Yes, sir. And, you know, we're gonna puff our chest out a little bit next week.
1: As we should.
0: Yeah.
1: This will be...
0: We appreciate everybody listening and always chiming in. Good or bad. You agree or disagree? Hey, it's all good.
1: This is seven years.
0: Bro, so if you're sticking around this time next year, you're already halfway. You're at the halfway point. That's awesome. True.
1: Yeah, 7 years as your permanent co-host.
0: There we go.
1: Wow.
0: Look at that.
1: Doesn't seem like it's been that long.
0: Well, time flies when you're having fun.
1: That's right.
0: That's right. And we had a lot of fun on Sunday evening, even though the Cards fell a little short. The SEC currently leads the ACC in this showdown at the net, 5-3. I'm trying to see the score for the game. They have not put it up there yet.
1: Some games that are going on right now. The team up the road did beat number 18 North Carolina earlier, a three-match sweep. Currently, number 2 Pittsburgh is up 2-0 on number 17 Tennessee. Still to come tonight, Miami and Florida get going on as well.
0: And Texas SMU.
1: There you go.
0: Okay, nothing says ACC like SMU and Stanford. But that
1: Cal.
0: But SMU and Taylor, we've
1: talked about that. SMU Florida State Monday night.
0: Yeah. In terms of college realignment and expansion, the ACC no doubt was reactionary, but that SMU addition has been huge.
1: And, wait till LSU joins.
0: Right? I tell you what. Oh, my iPad. We like talking conference realignment. My iPad picked that up too.
1: Yeah, it did.
0: Well, no, LSU blinked.
1: That's true. They did.
0: So
1: they did.
0: I don't even know if they're going to even have this meeting. Yeah. They might have a meeting, but they're not going to vote to kick him out. But good on the SEC for not putting up with that nonsense. Yeah. And you saw how quick LSU tucked tail,
1: mm-hmm.
0: right?
1: Mm-hmm.
0: Yeah.
1: Yeah. How serious are you?
0: Yeah. All right. Yeah. Being independent. But hey. What's the ACC going to kick the tires a little bit?
1: Listen.
0: They're skirting the rules. They're a renegade program, but it's a good brand.
1: It's a real good brand, and they are on a coast.
0: So, we're not in the Louisiana state footprint yet.
1: I'm just saying, you know.
0: Travel partner for SMU.
1: A little two-lane package deal.
0: Oh, man.
1: Two former SEC schools.
0: Two SEC stalwarts.
1: Charter members.
0: Well, goodness gracious.
1: Moving on to the ACC.
0: Your takeaways from Monday night after the lights came on?
1: Yeah, right after Florida State paid the bill. They spent too much money in legal fees that they can't afford to pay the electric bill there at the Doak.
0: Did you see the record?
1: No.
0: Of like what Florida State has gone since... They sued.
1: Oh, it's abysmal, but yeah. What is it?
0: I think it's like 8-17 or something. Terrible.
1: Yeah, I wasn't really sure what to expect from Florida State, but I kind of knew what I was getting from SMU. Frankly, neither one of them really looked good in that game.
0: Mm-mm.
1: I mean, you know, SMU's quarterback is what we thought he was. He is... just as good as he has been, a fifth-year guy that's been there. I mean, they're starting the Heisman campaign for him. I don't necessarily know about that, but, I mean, he is definitely the straw that serves the drink for that team, and he's electric. I mean, when he gets out of the pocket, his ability to throw on the run, his ability to find guys, his receiver's ability to run the scramble drill for him, he's deadly. He's deadly when he gets out of the pocket. He's deadly in the pocket, too. But he is, and he's healthier this year. I think that the ankle was an issue for Kevin Jennings last season.
0: Mm-hmm.
1: He's healthier this year. You can tell when he takes off and runs, he's got that burst. He's got that quickness again. I was super impressed with him.

0: As far as the rest of SMU, not super impressed. Yeah. Defensively, I think their secondary is suspect. I think their front seven is pretty good. They over-pursue. And it's kind of feast or famine with them. They're either going to get home and they're going to make a big play. They had a couple of big plays in the backfield where they stopped the run. They got after Ashton a little bit there for Florida State. But there were plenty of other times where they just completely missed and just whiffed. So I think they're good. I definitely feel more confident after watching Louisville Sunday night and then watching SMU on Monday night. I'm definitely more confident than I was about Louisville going into that game. And Florida State's just bad.
1: Yeah.
0: They're just bad. Like, why they thought Ashton Daniels was the answer at quarterback, I will never understand.
2: The same thing with Castellanos.
0: Yeah.
2: Like, they're not very good quarterbacks. Yeah, can they make some plays? Sure. Are they athletic? Yes. But, like, that's not the kind of quarterback that you want to, like, build around to save your program.
0: No.
2: But I will say this, we just got to throw this out there. Ashton Daniels is one of those guys that Stanford had that when we blew that game a couple of years ago. He was one of those quarterbacks.
0: That's true.
2: But yeah, your point stands. He's not very good. He's super mid.
0: Yeah.
2: And I would expect Louisville to beat Florida State handily.
0: Beat on them that like a drum on that Friday night.
2: You know, we'll be there. The people listening to the show will be there. But Taylor, there really needs to be 55,000 plus for that SMU game.
0: Oh, I mean, they're absolutely. I mean, it should be rocking. It should be absolutely rocking at 3:30. Nice little 3:30 kick.
2: Perfect timing.
0: We will obviously have you for your pregame show. No pregame show Friday night. Mark Ennis and company will take you from the drive right into Cardinal Stadium. To Paul Rogers and team. So no Louisville football pregame show Friday night. We will be back with you on Saturday against SMU. We'll start games at 3:30, so we will have your pregame at noon on that Saturday. But, I mean, it'll be great, and it should be 55,000, 60,000 strong in there and making a ton of noise and making it a very difficult place to play.
2: SMU rose two spots in the poll. Now up to number 17. Louisville stays at 24. And just for transparency's sake, Taylor, the coaches' poll is a dumb poll, and that, it's not because Louisville's not ranked.
0: Because Louisville's not.
2: Well, more or less, and I'm never going to cite them when Louisville's ranked in the coaches' poll. I don't care. The basketball, the same thing.
0: Yeah.
2: Clemson received 3 votes. Okay, so.
0: So Dabo.
2: So Dabo either ranked him 23rd for the 3 votes, or like you had 3 individuals that are Clemson homers, or they wanted to, you know, make a mockery of it and just put Clemson on there. There should not be a poll with that.
0: So I'm trying to not make too much out of, because I think you can do both. If you want to make the jump and say, oh my God, Clemson's terrible, Dabo's lost it, you can certainly do that after the beatdown that they took from LSU. You can also look at that as LSU is really, really good, regardless of how much we hate Lane Kiffin, regardless of how much that whole athletic department seems bereft of any moral compass.
2: Bereft? Look at you.
0: You're welcome.
2: Look at you.
0: You're welcome. They still are. He's built a very good football team, and they beat Clemson like an absolute drum. But I also kind of lean toward, I don't think Clemson's very good. They reek of a 7-5, 8-4 team.
2: Mm-hmm.
0: And I heard it mentioned for the first time this week. In the aftermath of that, does Clemson and Dabo agree to a separation at some point this season?
2: I don't think during the season. After the season, I would think if this season mirrors last season, I think that they'll have a mutual separation of ways. But Taylor, I'm glad you brought that up. Did you see

0: the social media reaction to Devo's answer to a reporter's question. And we had Chapel Fowler on before. It might have been this past football season when we previewed the Clemson game.
1: Yep.
0: He is
1: fantastic.
0: Very good at what he does.
1: Mm-hmm.
0: It was a question.
1: Everybody
0: that's a Clemson fan wanted asked, do you regret anything of any aspect of your roster building in the offseason after getting smoked by LSU? Some of what Dabo said, like, I can understand from a coach perspective. Like, he could have just said, you know, it's a little too early for that. I understand why you asked the question. But then you could just tell.
2: Did you play football?
0: Like, that's the stuff.
2: He's a gotcha guy.
0: No, he just asked a legitimate question. And I wish Chapel would have said, no, I'm just asking a question that everybody wants an answer to.
2: Their schedule.
0: And you don't have to play football to analyze it. You don't have to play basketball
2: to analyze it. They've got Georgia Southern this weekend. Then they've got North Carolina, Cal, and then they welcome Miami into town, and then they have a bye week.
0: Let them lose any of those games before Miami.
2: I'm not convinced. I mean, did you see the press conference Georgia Southern had?
0: Mm-mm.
2: One of their defensive tackles or defensive ends, or it may have been a DB. It was somebody on their defense. They asked him about, you know, did he see anything on tape?
0: Oh boy.
2: About Clemson from that LSU game, and he was like, "Listen, I don't want to speak too much." He's like, "I don't want to, you know, put the cart before the horse, so to speak." He goes, "But I saw some things on film that made me smile."
0: Oh, okay. That's the one.
2: So let them lose to Georgia Southern.
0: Huh.
2: Let them start the season 0-2.
0: Then if I'm Chapel Fowler, I am front and center.
2: Well, I really do believe, like, if they were going to, once I looked at the schedule, because when I first heard that about parting ways after the Miami game, I'm like, whoa, let's, like, mid-season? Like, come on. Like, but when you look at if they lose to Georgia Southern or UNC or Cal, and I think that there is a very good opportunity that they lose one of, if not two of, those games, I could see them beating Georgia Southern this weekend and losing to UNC and losing to Cal.
0: Yeah.
2: Especially because they go on the road to Berkeley. And then you've got Miami. And you have a bye week. And then after that bye week, you've got Charleston Southern. So you got an FCS opponent.
0: Mm-hmm.
2: If you were going to make a move, that's the time to do it.
0: Yeah,
2: you've got a bye week, and then you play an FCS opponent.
3: You guys want that sound?
2: Yeah.
3: The
2: Dabo sound? Yeah, let's play it.
0: You know, when you've won
4: roster construction right now,
5: Chapel, you come with all these questions. I tell you, you're the gotcha guy. No, I don't. I don't, man. I regret being 0-1 right now. I regret that. But no, what can you ask me that at the end of the season? You know, the season ain't over. I mean, we got one game, we got 11 more. What if we go 11-1? You promised me you'll ask me that then?
4: Yeah.
5: Okay, good. I'll answer it, all right? But I'm not answering questions like that, you know, Chapel. I know that's your role, and that's in this environment, you know, to be the guy that wants to create all the controversy and ask the controversial questions. If that's who you are, that's fine. I get it. But I'll answer that in the season. We played one game. One game, all right? Did you play football? Okay, well, they give you 12 games, and at the end of the year, you count them up, all right? And you know, that's when those type of questions are fair to me, you know, not after one game, to maybe the best team in the country, all right? Now, other people have good teams and coaches and things like that, too, so I give them credit. We got 11 more games to go battle. And we'll count them up. Then you can ask me whatever question you want.
2: What a D-bag.
0: I mean,
2: come on.
0: The first 10 seconds of the answer, okay. But, like, once he asked, did you play football? And you're
2: well,
0: the
2: they
0: guy
2: give
0: the
2: you
0: guy.
2: 12 games. Shut up.
0: Yeah.
2: I hope they fire you after the Miami game, when Miami comes in and beats you the same way LSU did.

0: Which I really feel like it could look like.
1: I mean,
0: it could be another 51-10 or
2: yes. Now, if you so that is a situation, or they lose to Georgia Southern. If I'm Chapel, I'm saying, Coach, is there anything you regret about building this roster?
1: And it is a total legitimate.
0: It is a legitimate question. It absolutely is a legitimate question.
1: And yeah, when you win two national championships, you have a lot of equity.
0: You do,
1: but not anymore.
0: Spent a ton of it.
1: Yes,
0: I mean, it's one thing if you slip after you've won two national championships and you got a couple of 9-3 seasons,
1: right?
0: All right,
1: but he's slow. But they have not to the changes that it's that's going around.
0: They're not adapting at all, and I get the feeling from him that he's done. Like, this era of college football, he is just not.
1: Yeah,
0: he is not enjoying himself. He is not enjoying coaching these guys. Like, and doing. I think he. Well, I won't say that. I think he enjoys the coaching. I don't think he enjoys everything else now that comes with being a college football coach.
1: No,
0: and
1: not at all.
0: Yeah, if they lose to Georgia Southern this weekend, and then get just plastered by Miami again. Like they did to LSU.
1: Yeah.
0: I really think if you're going to make a mid-season change, a parting of ways, you're going to have to do it then with your bye week and then your FCS game. And then after that, you've got Virginia Tech, Florida State, Syracuse, Georgia Tech, Duke, and then the South Carolina game at the end of the year. Which yeah. It's a more manageable back half of the schedule.
1: Sure. But 7-5 back-to-back years after still being, well, I mean, they did make the playoff, what, 2 years ago and lost quickly.
0: Yeah, that's right, because they won the ACC. They beat SMU and they won the ACC.
1: So let's just say they go 7-5 again. I mean, he's definitely on the hot seat, but I don't, unless it's a, I think you have a repeat performance of last year this year. He's on the hot seat, but you're not going to can somebody that made it to the playoffs 3 years ago.
0: Look at what they did to James Franklin at Penn State.
1: Yeah, but he didn't win two titles.
0: Nobody went to the playoff.
1: Yeah. And yeah, I mean, certainly the coaches' leases are shorter, but then what is Clemson's financials looking like? Because I'm sure his buyout's not going to be cheap.
0: I think it's 57 million if they fire him during, or no, it's 56 if they fire him during the season, 57 if they fire him at the end of the year.
1: Cards lost the second set of the match, 25-22, their first loss in what, four matches?
0: It's been a while.
1: Yes. Did you sing any songs when you were down there in Music City?
0: Dude, you better believe when the Dolly Parton tribute played. Listen.
1: Oh yeah, right there. You did.
0: That was cool. You ever heard 60,000 drunk people screaming "I will always love you"?
1: Not really.
0: You did Sunday night, yeah. And you know what? I love it because nothing hypes Ole Miss up for a 3rd and 3 quite like being serenaded by "I will always love you" in the TV timeout.
1: Yeah,
0: I loved that.
1: Yeah, that was cool. That was cool. 8150-939 is the number if you want to get at us that way. Louisville T-Money released their schedule today.
0: Ah, we're talking round ball. Got it.
1: Yes.
0: Sorry.
1: We can go back to football.
0: It's okay. A lot of stumbling out of the bed and fumbling to the kitchen on a Monday morning in Nashville, I'm sure.
1: Yes. Sorry. And that's also understandable.
0: Before we get to round ball, one more thing here. ACC Digital Network on Twitter, Wes Bryant, he played at Wake Forest. He is a contributor for them. He put out his ACC power rankings.
1: Okay.
0: Miami number one, no surprise. Louisville number two. Pitt number three, Virginia Tech four, Virginia five, SMU six, Wake seven, and UNC eight.
1: Okay.
0: Stanford's at the end, if you care.
1: BC second to last.
0: Yes.
1: This is a game. You talk about a basement bowl. Rutgers versus Boston College. This has 3-2 written all over it.
0: Oof.
1: Oof. Or hell, maybe they'll give him one for a safety with this matchup. Yikes.
0: Rutgers, but what? When is that one?
1: It's this weekend.
0: Is that?
1: How do you not know?
0: Well, I didn't know if it was like a, because that smells like a Friday night game.
1: I mean, it's one of those Conference USA Wednesday Thursday night affairs like we had to play.
0: The matching.
1: Yeah.
0: Yeah, that, oof. That's rough.
1: Yeah.
0: That's rough. Maybe Rutgers can lose to two schools from the state of Massachusetts.
1: Well, we need the ACC to represent against some Power Four, you know, other opponents, you know, 1-5.
0: I'm using Power Four loosely when
1: yes.
0: Consider Rutgers. But yeah, I get what you mean.
1: Yeah.
0: I get what you mean. Oh, well, they got another opportunity. What is it, this weekend? Georgia Tech, Tennessee?
1: Well,
0: I'm just saying.
1: Yeah, there is an opportunity.
0: There's an opportunity. The game is being played. The opportunity is there.
1: We'll see if the ACC cashes in on that one. I'm not going to hold my breath. It looks like, though, I mean, if you're looking at the ACC matchups for week two when they're playing, you know, against Power Four competition, perhaps. Perhaps it's BC with the best chance.
0: Also, side note, Louisville wearing a special salute to service helmet this weekend, Friday night.
1: Yeah.
0: Brett's check it nice. Out. Check it out online if you haven't seen it yet.
1: Yeah, I think we retweeted it yet. Old Glory is in the card script.
0: Big fan. Big yes. fan of that.
1: Awesome.
0: One.
1: Let's go back to the phone line, shall we? 8150-939 is the number. Jimmer leads things off in hour number two. What's going on?
3: What's up, fellas? Long-time listener, first-time caller.
1: Yo, welcome.
3: So, first thing I want to get off my chest, Taylor Lynch. So, I cannot see Scott Satterfield's name or hear it without singing Scott Satterfield. Every time I heard that, I do that every time, either in my head or out loud. And when I do it out loud, I get all kinds of looks. But
0: it's all right, man. I'm glad I could do that for you.
3: Yes, sir. Yes, sir. I just want to say one thing real quick. I want to get the fans out to save on Friday. I know we came up a loss. I know it's a Friday night game. Might be some other, you know, high school football going on. But I'm just pleading to the fans to get out there and show the team some support. We got the cool light, you know,
1: yes.
3: starting off this year.
1: Finally.
3: I'm sure Joker thinks it's going to be off the chain when it comes on. So I just want to give a plea out to the fans to get out there, get in the seats, and let's show up and give his team support. And thank y'all for what y'all do, and I'll talk to you later.
0: Appreciate it, Jimmer.
1: Thanks, Jimmer. You want to give him a
0: little Scott Satterfield. There you go. Hey, he won. Beat BC. For what that's worth.
1: Yeah. I think
0: that's another one getting ready to lose his job. They're just looking for a reason to fire him.
1: Well, you know, I think Coach Satterfield might have an extra year under his belt now because he's going to a full ball cap. He ditched the visor.
0: No! Yes. When did this happen?
1: Against BC. Maybe he's like, you know what, I got to start a hat now to start winning some games.
4: Ethan, you got a special caller for you.
0: Uh-oh.
1: All right, let's hear it.
5: Hello, Mr. Ethan Moore.
1: Greetings.
5: You know who this is?
1: I do not.
5: Collins Marie Moore.
1: Oh. But, all right, well, Collins Marie Moore, that was very serious. What do you have to say?
5: I just wanted to call in to let you know that I think that we will beat Clemson because they are not very good.
1: Well, I would agree with you, but we're not playing them this year.
5: Then why were you talking about them?
1: Oh, you want to critique me on the air? All right, tough guy. Oh,
5: low key, mom told me to say that. So
1: no.
0: Well, you should have known that your mom doesn't listen either. So
1: yeah, right. So why don't you tell the listeners, Collins, what's your plans for Friday?
5: I am going to tailgate with my friends in the parking lot in the bronze zone. So if you see me, come say what up. And then we are just hanging out at the game and cheering for the Cards.
1: That's what's up. What's your prediction?
5: That we will win 71-7.
1: All right. I like it. All right. Go Cards.
5: Bye.
1: Oh, my gosh.

0: I'm glad. You know, I've tried because she's got some good basketball takes, and yep. she loves Caitlin Clark, loves Paige Beckers, and she watches Louisville women's basketball. And I'm like, you need to call in to Biscuit and Banta's postgame show and just give some takes. And she's like, no, I'm scared. I don't want to. I'm like, and she did a good job.
1: Well, listen,
0: with that brief little phone call there.
1: She's got to get used to this because at some point you're going to have to pass the baton. And, you know, neither one of us are getting any younger. So at some point she's going to have to be ready to assume the throne.
0: Well, I mean, she's. Can't be scared of the microphone.
1: Absolutely, that's what I'm saying. She's got to get used to it.
0: I do like she says 71-7.
1: Yeah, absolutely.
0: I mean,
1: I'm gonna have to replace you at some point. Send you off to pasture.
0: Gosh. So
1: she's gonna have to be ready to step in when the time. Well, you know,
0: she's like, why are you talking about Clemson?
1: Why are you talking about Clemson?
0: That sounded like something her mom would be
1: absolutely. Well, Amber wasn't listening either. So I don't know. Like,
0: right.
1: She's one to talk.
0: I'm glad that actually they are tuning into it. I'm glad for once. That's good. Thanks, ladies, for listening.
1: Will they listen next week?
0: They have to. It's our 15th birthday.
1: It's a big deal.
0: They have to. It is. It's a huge deal because we're the city's longest running all UofL sports talk show. Other P4 opponents, team money for ACC teams. And there's actually a couple of attractive matchups.
1: Okay.
0: UCF at Pittsburgh.
1: Okay. Pitt looked really good this week.
0: Yes,
1: did you watch any of that game?
0: No.
1: I mean, it was Miami of Ohio, but they seemingly scored at will. Mm-hmm. They looked really good.
0: Wake Forest at Purdue. I'm not going to say that's really an attractive matchup, but this is another game where the ACC team should be able to beat the Big Ten school.
1: How are you going to know who's who?
0: Well, Purdue's going to have a P on their helmet.
1: Well, yeah, I guess. But that, I mean...
0: If you can't see well, then yes.
1: Then yeah, it's going to be very confusing.
0: Gold and black.
1: A lot of gold and not even gold, like
0: mustard yellow.
1: Mustard funky. Yeah. Anyway, continue.
0: Duke at Illinois.
1: All right. Little Big Ten SEC.
0: Mm-hmm.
1: ACC, sorry.
0: The aforementioned Tennessee at Georgia Tech. And this is good on Tennessee. They're actually playing Georgia Tech on their home field at Bobby Dodd Stadium, not the Mercedes-Benz.
1: Let's go.
0: And then the Clemson Tigers that my ladies are concerned about that we're speaking.
1: Because we're going to beat them.
0: Yeah. And listen, if we played them, yes, we would beat them. We should have beaten them last year, though, as well. 8150-939 is the number of the UPS jobs. Text line is 3831-939. JB, you got any texts rolling in on the text line? Well, we're still... The computer screen is still down.
1: I have been told that is being fixed. I have inside information that is being fixed.
0: Because we're not ignoring the text line. We just can't see it. I think JB might have those powers.
2: Yeah, we only got one text. I'll read it. It's quite a lengthy text.
0: Okay.
2: This week and going forward, I really want to communicate issues corrected on offense. A couple of years ago, when college started using headsets, they said it killed us, or the defense, we had issues there with the headset as well, etc. By now, people should know how to use these headsets and these devices, and there will be a strong alternate way to get the plays in. So I guess they're just upset with the technology.
1: Yeah, and you heard Brom kind of talk about it in his post game or in his presser Tuesday about the headset communication. They had issues with it in Nashville. They pretty much got away from it completely in the second half and were going back to signaling the plays in like they used to do.
0: Technology's overrated.
1: But when you're in a loud environment like that, yeah, I guarantee you. I'm sure it's not the easiest to hear in that headset.
0: Can we talk a little bit about basketball?
1: Yeah, go ahead.
0: Just a little bit?
1: Yeah, absolutely. I'll give you the last 30 minutes.
0: Oh, wow. You're going to give me 30 minutes.
1: I'm a giver.
0: Oh, so the basketball schedule is now official. The Cards will tip things off with two exhibition games, October 21st on October 28th, both Wednesdays, T-Money, so I guess we're not going to be on their way.
1: Spoiler alert, no LSL.
0: Yes. At Kansas, Flory Badunga. Oh, did your dad text you?
1: No. Your wife.
0: Oh, we knew we didn't play Clemson. We were concerned.

0: you were talking.
1: Oh, okay.
0: Oh. Well, I appreciate the concern.
1: Ah.
0: Were you worried that we were talking about an opponent that we weren't playing?
1: Okay.
0: I know. What are you saying back? Say something, smart aleck.
1: No, because I'm afraid of her.
0: Okay. Fair enough. You can see my proud dad with that answer right there.
1: As you should be.
0: A little trolling going on. So Kansas and then Mercyhurst are your two exhibition opponents. The battle of Flory Badunga as he makes his return to Lawrence, Kansas to kick things off. Both games are on Wednesdays again, so no LSL there. I'm sure one of us will have the postgame show.
2: Yep.
0: For those?
2: I was actually asked by my wife this afternoon if you and I had split postgame shows yet. I said, little early, honey.
0: Yes, little early. We'll knock out November after we talk about October. So the first game officially is on November 2nd against the Moccasins of Chattanooga.
1: The Mox.
0: Saturday, November 7th against the Eagles of Morehead State. And what should be a juicy little non-conference battle on the road, the Memphis State Tigers, randomly on a Sunday, November 15th.
2: Okay.
0: The Stetson Hatters on Thursday. It's an A-Sun opponent, so they're in the same league as Bellarmine. They will visit the Yum Center on November 19th, and then that is when things get really interesting.
2: Oh, yeah.
0: The Cards travel down to Vegas for at least three games and potentially four. A
1: little Sin City showdown.
0: Yo, say that 10 times fast.
1: Like now? Like, yeah. Okay. Sin City showdown, Sin City showdown, Sin City showdown. I got to be careful. Cause
0: yeah, let's not do that.
1: Yeah, absolutely. That's a good idea. So that Tuesday, Texas Tech, game one of the players tournament. And then we know the Cards will... We know they'll play two games for certain. That Thursday, they will play either Oregon or St. John's.
0: On Thanksgiving.
1: On Thanksgiving.
0: So somebody's going to be having a little turkey. They're going to be sick to their stomach for being overserved with a loss.
1: Absolutely.
0: I think there's Tennessee is a potential opponent. San Diego State's a potential opponent for... that Friday, and then if Louisville is undefeated in their Tuesday, Thursday, Friday games, they would play in the title on Saturday, November 28th, the same day as the Governor's Cup.
1: And then they would have a very quick turnaround because they play on Tuesday, December 1st,
0: yo,
1: against Texas.
0: Let's go. Hopefully the Cards will hook them. And this is, you talk about, Taylor, this two-week stretch where they start things off with Texas Tech and Vegas. Actually, a three-week stretch. The Red Raiders on the 24th, they come home, they play the Longhorns on the 1st. Then they go to Detroit to play the defending national champions in Michigan. And then they play the team up the road. So they got Texas, Michigan team up the road, back-to-back.
1: How would you feel about... Because obviously you never want to lose. You want to win every game you play. But knowing that you play Texas at home on that Tuesday... I mean, would you be cool with playing two games and hitting the road in Vegas?
0: No, they'll play three at least. They'll play three. They're guaranteed three games.
1: Okay, I thought they were guaranteed two games.
0: Well, we know the opponents are the first game and then the potential of the first
1: game. So would you be okay if they played three and left, knowing that you have to play a huge matchup against Texas on that Tuesday?
0: That's a good question.
1: With very little time to prepare. Because, I mean, if you're playing Saturday, you're traveling home.
0: I wonder what Texas schedule is looking like. That's a great question, man. I wouldn't hate it. You know, I think Louisville's going to win that tournament? No. Maybe my mind will change. But I still think it's too early. We're still going to get our feet under us for that one. I will tell you, are there some must-win games for you on this slate and why? There certainly are for me. That first one, December 1st, Texas, Coach Kelsey's going to have to be
1: the
0: top five, top 10 team, especially at home. He's going to have – that is a must-win.
1: Absolutely. Going on the road.

0: road to Memphis State, beating Memphis State, that's a must win for me.
1: Yeah, I mean, that's like that
0: obvious, but yeah. Playing Michigan in Detroit.
1: Like, if you drop that one, I'm not going to be upset. Like, I'm not either. You need so, but what I will say, though, T-Money, out of these three, like, I'm expecting Louisville to win two of these three.
0: You need to beat the team up the road.
1: Yeah. So, give me Texas. You need to beat them again. Give me Texas and the team up the road out of those three.
0: Yeah.
1: After that gauntlet, Louisville has a couple of layups against Long Island. In Eastern Michigan.
0: Yep.
1: Can you do the Eastern Michigan accent?
0: Is there an Eastern Michigan accent?
1: I mean,
0: I don't know.
1: I don't know.
0: We'll do some research on that.
1: Fair enough.
0: And then the ACC slate starts. Louisville's first ACC game is on the road at Virginia Tech on a Wednesday night.
1: No LSL there.
0: No LSL there. Are you seeing a common thread?
1: No, trend here. It stops after. Well,
0: it's weird.
1: What about February 24th? That Wednesday. Would you rather listen to LSL or Louisville versus Duke?
0: Listen, for the first time in what seems like forever, we don't have a Valentine's Day basketball game this season. Thank goodness.
1: There you go.
0: Married men rejoice.
1: Then we do have that, speaking of the Valentine's Day game, we do have that rematch with Baylor at a neutral site up in Indianapolis on January 23rd.
0: It's a Saturday. A lot of Louisville fans will undoubtedly make the trip.
1: But we kind of skipped around a little bit. So the first two home games on the ACC slate, January 2nd, the Cardinal will travel to play the Cardinals. And then North Carolina, the first of two games against the Tar Heels, the first of which will be at the Yum Center on January 5th.
0: No West Coast travel for the Cards this season. They don't make the trip to Stanford or to Cal. Both Stanford and Cal do make the trip here. And the Cards do play SMU twice this season, so they play them home and away.
1: As they do with North Carolina, so just as a refresher, the ACC will have the home-and-home opponent rotate. Last year it was Duke twice, and we took two L's. This year it's UNC, and the permanent home-and-home opponent is SMU.
0: Cards do play Duke, but they play them once this season, then they play them here in the KFC Yum Center.
1: And I like the fact that for once, like, we're not playing them early December.
0: I like that we don't end the year with Virginia.
1: Right? Thank you. So you got Duke on the 24th. There is a little bit. So if you're looking at preseason polls for the ACC, you've got Duke, consensus top five. UNC's top 25, Miami's top 20, Virginia's top 20. Is there any other school? I mean, obviously Louisville, they're top 10. Is there any other school? Is Virginia, Miami, Louisville, Duke, North Carolina, are the five teams?
0: Yeah, I think you. Yeah, I don't. NC State.
1: No. So speaking of the Wolfpack, Louisville travels to Raleigh. The next to last regular season game on March 2nd. They close things out in the regular season March 6th against Clemson.
0: At home.
1: SMU, Taylor mentioned earlier, on January 9th, they travel to the Dallas Metroplex to take on the Stangs. They will revisit that series on February 13th as SMU comes to the Yum Center. The second of two games against UNC will be February 8th on Monday. So another big Monday contest against Carolina. Here's where I am, Taylor, with the must wins.
0: Okay.
1: Texas, team up the road, North Carolina at home, Duke at home. Like, you need to beat Duke. You're 0-5 against Duke. Maybe at least 0-4. You need to beat Duke. You need to beat the team up the road. You got to beat Texas. And you need to beat North Carolina at least once, preferably at home.
0: Louisville with two big Monday games in the month of February. They go at North Carolina on Big Monday, and then they go at Virginia on Big Monday as well. Mm-hmm.
1: Yes. So good. I mean, when you're

0: are good, and when you have an entertaining product, you get those big Monday slots. I mean, last year we had the Mike Hill outburst with 45 mm-hmm. on a big Monday, and that was a game that we were talking about. You talk about it, and there'll be other must-win scenarios to pop up, but that was a must-win scenario for us because NC State was the tournament team. You know, they got in by the skin of their teeth, but yep. they were still a tournament team. Louisville busted them, and then you had that just that, you know, magical evening at the Yum Center with couldn't miss, what, 30-something threes. You had Conwell drop 30 as well.
1: Now the thing that you and I will be looking at when we get these game times.

0: You know, we're talking about doing new things to this ever-changing landscape of college athletics. Let's play more non-conference games in February. You know what I mean? Just more
1: NCAA
0: tournament type, maybe not necessarily a home-and-home, or it could be a home-and-home, or more neutral site type of games. I know that they're slowly starting to do more of those, but I think the fans would want that. You know, that it would you prefer Louisville, Texas on December 1st or February 1st? I mean,
1: Does it
0: matter?
1: I don't really think it matters. I think it matters when you are in a league where you don't have very many marquee opponents.
0: True.
1: Like the way that the ACC has been the last several seasons, where it's pretty much just been like Duke, Carolina, now Louisville with PK, but before that it was pretty much just Duke and Carolina, and then the rest of the league was pretty terrible. I think when you have a setup like that, yeah, it's awesome to have a marquee opponent to break up the monotony of beating teams by 30 points every night and really getting you ready for the NCAA tournament. Quick check on volleyball here. We are tied 1-1. Louisville, though, having no problems here in set three. They're up 18-8 at the moment.
0: Missouri with a little bit of a scoring run. The Cards open things up at 16-3. So the Tigers have clawed back a little bit there. Taylor, the more I look at this schedule, dude, that November 24th to December 12th, Texas Tech.
1: That's a gauntlet, man.
0: St. John's, potentially Tennessee.
1: Or Oregon.
0: Yeah, Oregon. Potentially Tennessee, Arkansas, San Diego State, Texas, Michigan, team up the road.
1: And then you get a reprieve. Then you get Long Island and Eastern Michigan to hopefully get some other guys some run.
0: Yeah.
1: And rest your starters after the run that you just went on.
0: This is why, though, it's important. Like, you're going to have
1: to go. But it preps you for March.
0: Yeah. Like, I'm expecting Louisville right now 2-1 the players era. You need to be at least 2-1. You need to get Texas. You need to get the team up the road. You need to get Duke. You need to get Carolina at home.
1: But these are the types of games and the type of run that you're going to have to go on in the tournament.
0: Yeah.
1: Playing teams like a Texas Tech or an Oregon or a St. John's or Michigan or Texas, team up the road. Like, those are the caliber of teams as you progress through the tournament that you're going to be playing.
0: Yeah.
1: So I think it's great. I think whatever happens during that stretch, they're going to look back in March and whatever run they go on, it's going to be because of lessons that they learned in those games.
0: Yeah.
1: 1,000%.
0: No doubt about it. Let's go back to the phone lines. 8150-939 is the number. Tom is up next on LSL. What's going on?
2: What's going on, Ethan? I think I'm still trying to stay, you know, not get too ahead in basketball, but I do love the roster, especially with Trimble. I think, you know, should be top three in the ACC, I would imagine. You know, I think probably be us and Duke. And, you know, there's a lot of good games on there on the schedule. I love the schedule. We'll probably be at the Texas game. And then, you know, looking at the players there, tournament, you know, that might be a nice little trip. We'll see. But I'm really excited trying to stay, you know, not to get too ahead, but I think, you know, as far as Akizi and Bozang, I think they're going to be two of our more impactful freshmen that we've had in the last probably 10 or 15 years. I know we had Michael last year, but we don't generally get, you know, a whole lot of freshmen, seems like, that are, you know, that make a real big impact. But I think those two are, you know, going to be really, really good, especially Keezy. I think, you know, he's going to end up being really, really good in PK system. You know, him and, I think him and Florio will probably get a lot of minutes together. And, you know, I'm excited to get the season started. And I did have one comment about the football. I think as far as the rest of the schedule goes, I think SMU, I said before the season that we'd win, you know, one of those two against either Ole Miss or SMU.

0: SMU and was hoping it was SMU, but, you know, just so we could run the table in the ACC and then make the ACC championship game at 11-1. But, you know, I think they really showed a lot of grit, and Keenholz has a lot of moxie for that being his first start, you know, in college football.
1: No doubt.
0: I think we got a great great quarterback with him. You know, he showed all the talent, you know, on Sunday, and I think he's going to be great for the rest of the year. And the defense, I was really, really pleased with, you know. So I think, you know, the goal is still ACC title game, and then, you know, ultimately make the playoff and then see what happens. But, you know, like I said, I'm super excited for the rest of the football and to get basketball here, man. It's only, you know, about a month and a half away. So, as always, we will hang out and listen and go Cards.
1: Thanks, Tom. Appreciate it, man. Yeah. Taylor, I think there's two special seasons on tap, man.
2: Absolutely.
1: You know, with Trimble being in the fold, I think he just adds a dimension that this team, quite frankly, didn't have, and that is a bulldog defensively.
2: Yes.
1: In the backcourt, he has, you know, Shellstad is lightning quick. He can get to the rim. Trimble can get to the rim. Not a knockdown shooter from three by any stretch, but he is somebody that can attack the rim, finish through contact, get to the lane, and also help facilitate and maybe play that one spot in a pinch just like Adrian Woolley can as well. So you're going to have some flexibility there in the backcourt that you didn't have before Trimble. And he is a guy, truly, Taylor, I believe, that takes this team from like a Sweet 16 type to a Final Four type of contender.
2: Absolutely. We talked about that when he signed on. He is that type of a difference maker. And you're right. He is a dog defensively. And he brings just that added edge to this team that you're right. I mean, it is what could very well put them over the top. Quick little NFL note. Obviously, we have NFL season kicking off tonight. Patriots and Seahawks, a minute 22 left in the first quarter. It is scoreless, but Sam Darnold did leave the game and is unsure if he's going to return or not with a hip injury.
1: Ooh, yikes.
2: So,
1: hope he's okay.
2: Little questionable in game one for the Seahawks, potentially. Sam Darnold could miss some time. So he did limp off the field and has not returned yet. So minute 22 left in the first quarter, scoreless there between the Pats and the Seahawks. A little rematch from your Super Bowl last season.
1: There you go. An update for you from volleyball down at the Yum Center, number 5, Louisville leads Missouri 22-12. This match is tied at 1. Set 3. What did I say?
2: Nothing. You didn't say what set it was. It's set 3.
1: All right, bet.
2: They're tied 22-12.
1: It is 1-1, and it's the best of 5, so 3 points away for Louisville to notch their second win on the third set in this match.
2: Correct.
1: Oh!
2: Look at you!
1: Bruce!
2: Look, I'm talking like I know volleyball.
1: What's going on, Bruce?
3: Hey, not much. You know, speaking of the Young Center, I don't know if you happened to catch Terry Miners had a segment on his show this week where he had a financial expert talking about the finances of the Yum Center, and it's 15 years old this year, and we still owe 95% of the principal.
1: Yeah, it's awful.
3: And he's talking about, you know, what will be the year that we got it paid off, and really just how effed up the whole financial. They haven't released last year's financial statement on the Yum Center, so they're a whole year without releasing any finances on it, and it's basically just all effed up.
1: Yeah, Bruce, it's not good. There's no way you can sugarcoat it. Thanks for the phone call, man. Yeah, I saw that last week,
2: mm-hmm.
1: And it's like, I mean,
2: what type of payment are you making? You are paying,
1: dude. I don't
2: that you have not paid You still own 95% of the principal after 15 years. What? Like what?
1: I mean, I don't know.
2: Are you just not making a payment? Like what are we doing here?
1: Yeah, I have no idea. I know it wasn't fiscally responsible. I mean,
2: just because your credit card statement tells you you can pay the minimum doesn't mean you should.
1: Yeah, yeah. Again, I have no idea. The original financing of that Yum Center, but yeah, it's, I mean, when you hear

0: hear that, I mean, yeah, it's not good. Let's just put it that way. But I don't know the first thing about financing arenas, but I can tell you that, you know, it's not good.
1: And who's paying that? Is that the city of Louisville that pays that?
0: I think so. Yeah.
1: Unbelievable.
0: And I wanted to say that they've refinanced it, or there was some talk of it, but, you know, I'm focused on what the football team's doing, the
1: basketball team's
0: doing. But yeah, I mean, there's no doubt that that financial situation, how you've
1: That's
0: paid
1: terrible.
0: It, and I know there was a talk,
1: bunch of knuckleheads.
0: There was a talk of a Butchertown arena, like a smaller arena, like a 6,000 to 7,000 seat arena.
1: Yeah,
0: I hope that comes to fruition. But when that deal is financed, that it's not going to be. Financing this, and it won't be, obviously, but you would hope that that would be bought and paid for in a much more fiscally responsible manner.
1: One little nugget before we get out of here tonight. I know neither one of us are like big baseball guys. I know JB is a huge baseball guy, but do you have any thoughts? Major League Baseball expansion is back on the table.
0: Expansion? What?
1: What?
0: No.
1: A couple of markets close to us, Nashville being one of them, being mentioned as a potential target for an expansion team. You going to go ahead and start your campaign for Louisville to get an expansion Major League Baseball team?
0: Louisville wins set 3-25-15. No.
1: Okay.
0: We don't have the financial backing for that. I would love for that to happen. I truly believe, Taylor, there's two sports of the Big Four that I think Louisville could support.
1: On the count of three. One, two.
0: Well, wait a minute. There's two of them.
1: Okay.
0: The leagues. Well, I got to say the leagues.
1: Okay, yep. One, two, three.
0: NBA, NHL.
2: Ah! Yes!
1: Look at that.
0: Look at that.
2: You have a good text before we leave.
1: Okay.
2: Somebody texts, run it back at Freedom Hall. There you go.
1: There we go.
0: Well, we tried with Cincinnati.
1: Hey, I know it's paid for.
0: Yeah, it is. Well, you know how this city is. It took us 20 years to paint the bridges.
1: Oh, that's true.
0: And then another 50 to get another one built. All right, that'll do it for us tonight on LSL. We always appreciate. Thank you for the phone calls, the texts, the tweets. We certainly appreciate chopping it up with you guys for a couple of hours each Wednesday night. We will be back at 8 o'clock from 8 to 10.
1: Yep.
0: For the foreseeable future, every time the Cards play on Saturday, the Jeff Brohm Show is on 7. It's at 7 on Wednesday, so we will move back from 8 to 10. And then next week, we will be celebrating 15 years on the ESPN Louisville airwaves. We very, very much appreciate you guys listening and the partnership that we've had at ESPN Louisville.
1: Let's party next weekend.
0: Let's do it. We will be partying, and we'll party with you guys next week. If you miss any portion of the show, it'll be podcasted. We will tweet that out as well. For JBZ and T Money, I'm Ethan Moore saying until next time, hang the banners, restore the records.
1: Go Cards, beat Villanova.

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1: Even if Ole Miss doesn't end up winning 11 games and going to the playoff, it's still got a good offensive line. Still got a good defense line, you know. They still have dudes that are all conference. I mean, and I watched Lincoln Kienholz stiff arm one of the all conference linemen to the ground.
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8: I'm sure you love it.
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7: 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I get the battery, and I'm out there chopping wood. Or cutting wood in this case.
8: Chopping wood.
7: I am indeed.
8: What are you talking about?
7: Mitch Wishnowsky's going to punt. He was hit as he punted. Flag is thrown. The punt for New England retrieved by Shaheed on a fair catch at the 14. Wishnowsky is down. Now he gets up. Flag's on the field. That's going to be against Seattle.
8: Did he get hit? Didn't look like much. Oh, yeah. Just a little bit.
9: Personal foul, roughing the kicker. Defense number 44. 15-yard penalty, automatic first down.
7: And keeps it alive. And the penalties keep mounting up for Seattle.
8: They do. Mistake after mistake after mistake. And again, it wasn't a lot of contact, but it doesn't have to be a lot of contact. When you contact the leg of the punter or the kicker, they're going to call that every single time it was close, but still a penalty.
7: Seven penalties on the champion Seahawks. That's resulted in six first downs. Want to remind you, you're listening to 2026 NFL Kickoff Weekend presented by NFL Sunday Ticket on YouTube TV. And Kurt Warner, look where this penalty is going to put the Patriots inside the 38-yard line of Seattle, first and 10. They lead 7-0.
8: Huge. You put them in field goal range right there.
7: Right there.
8: Whole thing, you're trying to keep it a one-possession game. Need a big play by the defense to move them back.
7: Stevens in the back in the eye. Mayander center from the 37 of Seattle. Gets the snap. Spins. Pitch out. Stevenson gets a block from the fullback by the 40 on the numbers. Far side angling. And he picks up on the play about a half yard and nothing more. Second down. Let's call it 10. And let's pause 10 seconds for stations to identify themselves coast to coast and around the world. 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
7: Seahawks 37, New England 2nd and 10. Shotgun snap to May, lateral throw, caught by Stevenson, then thrown by Nwosu. It was a pass that was in the air about 5 yards, thrown laterally along the 45, and Nwosu read it well, and he knocks down the running.

0: My name is Matt Simons.
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0: all in the fourth quarter in the big defensive stand for Seattle. On the other side, May 23 of 33, as we said, Hollins had 4 catches for 51, A.J. Brown 3 catches for 26, Stevenson ran it 18 times for 51 yards. The defense of Seattle, 3 sacks, 3 interceptions, all in the fourth quarter, and the Seahawks overcame the loss of Darnold and 10 penalties to win it 13-10. 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All right, who is your, you're the top dog here, but who is your top dog on offense tonight?
1: Now, this guy's the top dog. He was the top dog last year, offensive player of the year. He's top dog in money that he's making, you know, on a yearly basis. And Jaxon Smith-Njigba, again, lived up to the billing. When they needed a big play, he got the big play on the fourth down, 41-yard touchdown, 8 catches, 122 yards. Your quarterback goes down. Doesn't matter. He finds a way to make big play after big play after big play for this offense.
0: The defending champions win it tonight, 13-10. And you're right, Jaxon Smith-Njigba not only is the highest paid receiver in the National Football League, but he's surrounded by other players that are number one at their positions as well. Drew Lock came off the bench, the 8-year veteran who began at Denver and then was let go and came in a trade with Russell Wilson to Seattle, went to the Giants, came back to Seattle, no giveaways, completed 16 of 22, and truly came in relief and did an incredible job relying on his athleticism with a couple good plays and some pinpoint passing when it counted the most. Time now for the drive of the game, sponsored by Upside. 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
1: Well, it was early in the fourth quarter coming off the Pritchard interception from Drake May. The first interception by Drake May. He had a nice 33-yard return, but then the Seahawks go 67 yards in 5 plays, and it finished with that touchdown that we've been talking about. Fourth and one, all-out pressure by New England, a quick throw to Jaxon Smith-Njigba, and then he does the rest, weaving through the defenders and finding his way to the end zone.
0: The Seahawks win it 13-10 with 13 unanswered points and big defense in the second half. We'll continue with more of our post-game show from Seattle, but right now let's give our great local stations coast-to-coast a chance for a message. This is Westwood One's coverage of the National Football League.
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1: Well, Mark's not here, and I know I sound like another morning radio show does in town regularly, but we are over here at Edlin, and Edlin, there's a lot going on for the reasons for that. We've got the raid, obviously, slowing Blankenbaker up from his journey that I consider to be halfway to St. Louis, and he made it here, so we'll have some of that. We'll connect and not sound like we're in our bathroom, we're over here at Edlin and Edlin. Where, again, they're going to charge you 1% instead of 3% online, edlin.com. Creighton, I got to assume, did you go to the volleyball last night? Would that be a fair
2: assessment?
1: Yes,
2: I was at volleyball. Yep.
1: Yes. I think you made a better decision than any of us watching one of the worst football games that you'd ever want to see.
2: That looked awful.
1: I never want them to be allowed to play again. The Super Bowl matchup was terrible. It was an uninteresting. And it belongs on a Wednesday night. Those teams should always – actually, that game belongs at 4:05 on Sunday up against Chiefs-Bills, where it's a fart in the wind. Those two teams should never be allowed to play each other again. That's horrible.
2: Yeah, it was like – I was sitting there at volleyball. I checked the score. It was 7-0 at, like, halftime. And
1: yeah.
2: And then I was like, okay, I guess that's exciting.
1: 7-0 with Sam Darnold out, and then with – you know, then A.J. Brown goes out, and I don't know. I still don't know how those two teams made it to the Super Bowl last year. I will never understand. After watching all the football I watch every week and going, after week 17, going, yeah, it's going to be Seahawks, Patriots. I mean, it was a bad Super Bowl. We didn't need them to kick off the start of the next year, in my opinion. But, yeah, you made the right call being at volleyball.
2: Did Bad Bunny play halftime again, or what did they do for
1: Bad
2: halftime?
1: Bunny did not play halftime on this one. Not this time. So,
2: they go to Australia tonight, I guess.
1: Yes, NFL. Yes. On the Barbie, I guess we'll be doing things. Okay, here's what we're going to do. Make a quick transition. So by about 15, 30 seconds here, Creighton, we'll connect the remote unit here.
2: Okay. All right, I guess I'll go ahead and sneak in. The volleyball team did win last night. The number 5 Cards beat Missouri.
3: There we go.
2: And 4 cents, and Drew's back.
3: There we go. And Mark's here.
1: What up, man?
3: Yeah, he's here. He's T-shirt blank today. I never see you in T-shirts. I mean, I don't think you own more than 5.
4: Well, I own more than 5 T-shirts.
3: Not anymore. Not when you unleashed, you know, Zachy C, you know, your work.
4: Yeah. I think part of it is, you know, I just feel like I want to be more comfortable.
3: Wait a minute. You look like you're going for a run.
4: Yeah. I got my running shorts on.
3: I didn't realize that.
4: But it was pouring down rain in southern Indiana. Not raining so hard here yet. I looked at the radar.
3: Oh, no. It was rough for a while.
4: Okay. Yeah, gotcha.
3: Yeah.
4: Well, it was absolutely deluging. And I went down to like 30 miles an hour on the interstate because I just couldn't see.
3: Yeah.
4: I just couldn't see. And so, you know, you're like, well, I'm going to be a little late.
3: Yeah.
4: You know, when that happens. And so then there was a little bit of a backup on 64.
3: But you're running shorts blank. What is this? What happened? This is not normal.
4: I don't know.
3: You got clothes? Are you going to work out after this?
4: I'm going to Costco.
3: That's not.
4: I'm going to go to the studio.
3: That's a bizarre answer.
4: Costco studio, and I don't know.
3: I'm not used to seeing you not in shorts and t-shirt unless you're going over to the gym or something.
4: I don't have a great explanation. I mean, I'm not ruling it out.
3: What's going on at home here? What's going on? Everything okay?
4: Well, we're getting ready for a birthday party.
3: Okay. All right.
4: You know, so there's
3: a lot of that. A lot of that. Not just birthday party. How old?
4: 4.
3: A 4-year-old birthday, a 4-year-old female birthday party.
4: Yeah, and she doesn't even know anything about it. But yeah, there's somebody coming to clean the house. We got a lot of landscaping work done yesterday at the house.
3: You were going to do that anyway, right?
4: Well, I didn't do it. I mean,
3: I know, but I mean, you were going to get it done. You didn't do the landscaping work for a 4-year-old's birthday party.
4: Well, right? We're having people in the backyard, so we wanted to make sure it was spruced up a little bit. We

0: got the fence power washed. You know, there was some stuff going down. You know what I mean? So, yeah.
1: We're getting prepared,
0: making sure everything's looking nice and neat.
1: Yeah.
0: You know, and so, yeah, we had some workers over.
1: Wow. 4-year-old birthday party. We're getting landscaping work done. I mean,
0: some of it needed to get done anyway. You know,
1: I mean, that's what I'm saying. I'm hoping this was stuff that was on the agenda.
0: It was on the agenda.
1: Because you don't do landscaping work for a 4-year-old birthday party.
0: No, I mean, you do landscaping. Landscaping kind of always kind of happens. But, like, it was like, yeah, we're having people over to the house. You're welcome to come.
1: I don't want to go to halfway to St. Louis. You live halfway to St. Louis in my mind.
0: Creighton, you're also welcome to come if you'd like to come out to Elle's birthday party.
2: Now, what's the address again?
1: Yeah. On Dancer, on Prancer, on Blitzen. Yes.
0: You make it to Santa Claus, I'll drop you a pin. That way you can.
1: If you get there, you can just yell, "Hey, Blank."
0: Yeah.
1: And I
0: where
1: think
0: does
1: hear
0: he
1: you.
0: Live? Yeah. And they will tell you at the front gate.
1: That's amazing. I mean, landscaping work for the 4-year-old birthday party. I mean,
0: you got to get, you know, there was some rock needed. There was
1: some what? Some rock?
0: Some rock needed.
1: What
0: you know,
1: do you mean?
0: Like, you know, like I don't know why when you rock own rock, like why sometimes you have to add rock, but you do. I don't know why.
1: Somebody stealing the rock? You got a rock theft situation?
0: I think it just sinks in. Like, I think after a while it just settles and you got to add rock to it until you have enough rock that you no longer have to add rock.
1: Creighton, you had that issue at your place?
2: No, I'm not a big fan of a rock.
1: Throws rocks.
0: Yeah,
1: but tells people to kick rocks.
0: Kick rocks.
1: Yeah.
0: So we got a football game tomorrow night.
1: Yeah, never, ever should those two teams be allowed to play again. I need, with all the temporary restraining orders, I need a TRO on the Seahawks and Patriots. Never, ever
0: as
1: schedule them again.
0: As a standalone game. Like
1: You can't prevent it in the Super Bowl. But, I never need to see them play each
0: Cancel
1: other again.
0: The Super Bowl.
1: They play terrible football, unwatchable football games.
0: It wasn't a lot of fun.
1: No. I mean, that's why the call of the Super Bowl is so bad from Kevin Harlan. The Seahawks win in pretty dominating fashion.
0: Right.
1: Well, that's an epic call. That's right there. I don't think they're going to make a movie about that one.
0: Do you think this, too, when you see Drake May wearing his helmet, that you see Ty Spalding?
1: A little bit.
0: Because when the helmet comes off, I don't see it as well. But when
1: maybe
0: the
1: a little bit.
0: On,
1: I'm trying
0: like,
1: to visualize that in
0: that
1: my mind's
0: like
1: eye.
0: That looks like Ty, and Drake May's a handsome young man.
1: How about their stoner national anthem with the guy from Pearl Jam out there just playing?
0: Seattle.
1: I know.
0: Seattle. Makes
1: God, how
0: you
1: much
0: go
1: weed?
0: Fish.
1: What was the smell of weed like in that stadium?
0: Oh, it's going to be awesome. You're going to get a contact high for the Super Bowl celebration. Go out there, get a little.
1: I mean, the anthem was there. I'm sorry. I know they love Pearl Jam. I mean, what the hell was that? I mean, it's like, it was bad start to finish. I mean, it just tells you how good the league is. Like, look, we're going to play on a Wednesday. We're going to jack up this anthem. We're going to have a horrible football game, and we're still going to get 25 million people to watch.
0: Right,
1: whatever.
0: It's going to be a huge rating. Yeah, and Thursday.
1: Now we got a real game tonight. We got two real teams.
0: But it's
1: going to
0: be a day game. I guess the Rams just got to
1: I don't know why you care about that. It's going to be light out.
0: It's
1: I don't.
0: Be bright and,
1: it's like watching a game on the West Coast when it's you know the time changes. I don't know what to tell you.
0: It's going to be interesting, but they just
1: it'll be better than that crap there. Last night. I mean, that was just hot. That's the NFL. I mean, they know we're just suckers for it. That's horrible.
0: Yeah.
1: Horrible.
0: It was
1: game.
0: Not a good game, and I'm looking forward to tonight. On Netflix, I guess, is where it is.
1: Yeah. Now, the sports bars, I assume, I think when this happens, I think their DirecTV package allows them to that it's on available on that or something. I think the –
0: Can they just fire up their Netflix? Or is it
1: It's not
0: rule?
1: Quite that simple.
0: It's
1: yeah.
0: Easy.
1: Yeah.
0: Okay.
1: Yeah. I mean, I think they could, but, I mean, you have multiple TVs wired in.
0: How do you do that?
1: It's not like you at home going, hey, just put on the –
0: The
1: app.
0: Netflix.
1: Yeah. I don't think it's Double Dogs. They got the apps on those screens.
0: But they do ask us to do a lot in the NFL. You know, whether
1: they
0: it's,
1: do.
0: Whether it's
1: and we
0: Peacock
1: do it.
0: And it's Netflix, Prime. I mean, there's all these different
1: Although
0: channels.
1: Netflix you already have for the most part.
0: I would say
1: a lot of
0: people. Creighton, do you have Netflix?
1: Or do you have a login?
2: No.
1: You have no login. But you don't care about the NFL. Oh, if it were.
2: Or movies.
1: Yeah. Yeah. I mean, if college baseball's postseason, we're on Netflix.
2: Correct.
1: You
2: would
1: find someone's
2: yes,
1: login.
0: You would have that. For
1: yeah.
0: Sure.
1: Yeah. I mean, you would pay it. We'd find a login. So.
0: Well, I'd rather have this rain come through here today so it gets it out of the way for tomorrow and so that we can get out there and have a great time, you know, in the parking lot for a tailgate for Villanova. We're 36.5-point favorites, according to DraftKings.
1: Why not? Yeah.
0: And you know, I don't know that we'll learn a lot. I hope we play all of our quarterbacks, and I hope that, you know, we play a lot of our guys. But the one thing I want to see is I want to see Lincoln get out of the gates early. Just kind of
1: – I don't want to see him run under any circumstances.
0: No, but I want to see him just feel a little groove.
1: I ain't worried about Lincoln Kienholz, brother.
0: I just want to, you know, he was
1: – That's fine. Yeah, yeah, when he hadn't played in a long time, he wasn't
0: yeah.
1: – he was rusty. What a shocker.
0: Yeah.
1: I would worry about Isaac Brown more than I worry about
0: Lincoln
1: Kienholz.
0: I am worried about Isaac Brown.
1: I'm way more concerned about – Isaac Brown.
0: Isaac Brown, right now, running like the 10 man. Got to get him a can of oil. Where's Darth?
1: Or is it a lion? Does he need a heart?
0: No, I don't. I think it's a 10 can issue.
1: Okay,
0: I think
1: is
0: it's
1: it?
0: A rusty issue. Yeah, I mean,
1: you
0: I
1: sure?
0: hope it's not. Hope he doesn't need any courage.
1: Yeah, the,
0: you know.
1: Yeah,
0: I hope he doesn't need.
1: Yeah,
0: any.
1: Who needed the heart?
0: The heart was
1: scarecrow.
0: No, the lion was the heart. He needed the
1: yeah.
0: courage.
1: Yeah, yeah.
0: And then the scarecrow needed the brain. And the 10 man okay. needed the oil.
1: Okay.
0: Yeah.
1: So you think you right now we're hoping
0: right
1: it's
0: now,
1: just the oil.
0: I hope it's just the 10 man oil situation.
1: We'll find out.
0: Like oil. You
1: yeah.
0: know, and Dorothy's like, what are you saying?
1: Well, Dorothy's saying practice.
0: Yeah, you gotta practice so you don't, you know, need the oil
1: yeah.
0: there, 10 man. You know, so that, you know, keep it moving so that doesn't happen.
1: All right. That's what I'm so we'll see what we got. I mean it'll just be fun to be back there at the stadium.
0: Yes.
1: Going to the caboose, getting the tailgate going.
2: Blank is
0: the weather for SMU.
2: Everything squared away for our tailgate tomorrow, Blank, in the pregame show?
0: Yes. The pregame show is not my responsibility.
1: That's right. He's not. There is no pregame show. It's Mark Ennis.
0: Mark Ennis. So
1: talk to Ennis.
0: Ennis gets to be the pioneer of 2026.
1: Uh-huh. To see if the Ethernet cable is working.
0: Make
1: to...
0: sure it's – yeah, Ennis gets to do that. I've done
1: yeah.
0: that in all these subsequent years.
1: Yeah.
0: Now Mark Ennis gets to go out there and test it and make sure it works.
1: There you go.
0: And he can let me know.
1: Let me know how it goes.
0: Let me know.
1: Yeah.
0: But no, have you seen the weather for SMU?
1: No, Mark. I haven't looked at a forecast 2 weeks out.
0: 75 degrees.
1: You're running it.
0: Oh, man.
1: You're running it.
0: Like,
1: I mean, who
0: in.
1: Jinxes a forecast?
0: Lock it in.
1: 8 days out or 10 days out?
0: Lock it in. It looks amazing.
1: Mark,
0: lock
1: what,
0: it in.
1: What are you doing?
0: Lock
1: Does anybody
0: in.
1: Got a no-hitter going somewhere in the world that you
0: no.
1: want to call them up and let them know they got a no-hitter?
0: I talk about the no-hitters. I'm not worried about the black cat. I'm not worried about any of that. I love number 13. It's my favorite number.
1: It is not your favorite number.
0: It is. My favorite number, 13.
1: Mm-hmm. That sounds about right.
0: 13 is a great number, and I'm not scared of it. Well, you know, when you make it real when you're
1: becoming
0: scared.
1: Forecast. Don't be jinxing the forecast.
0: I'm not worried about Michael Meyer or Myers or whatever his name is. If he has an S or if he doesn't have an S, I don't know if he has an S. Doesn't matter to me.
1: But no, you're looking so far ahead, you're looking at the weather forecast.
0: Heck yeah, it's a massive
1: yeah.
0: game. Right
1: yeah.
0: now, it's going to be a ranked-on-ranked matchup unless somebody screws it up.
1: Who's
0: week.
1: SMU got this weekend?
0: I don't know if they have.
1: I can't imagine
2: Davis.
1: Florida State. What was it, Creighton?
2: Cal Davis, FCS.
1: Yeah, I can't imagine when you played a Monday game that you would
0: right.
1: have anything. Yeah.
0: So it's a massive game, ranked-on-ranked matchup, and, you know, you're looking at Villanova, you're like, all right, let's get everybody healthy.
1: Yeah.
0: Let's get everybody in the game, out of the game, score points, and look good. And if Teyon Holloway's got an ankle, maybe have him just check into the game and then get out. You know,
1: I don't
0: something
1: know.
0: Like if he plays at all.
1: I'm monitoring that one the way that Jeff talked about it on Monday. That he basically said he wasn't ready. The players said, and just you heard the way he said it.
0: Oh yeah,
1: you heard the way he said it.
0: Right. And
1: I don't know.
0: It's interesting how. Jeff phrases things sometimes. Like,
1: no, it's not interesting. It tells you what he's thinking.
0: Well, yeah, he'll like D'Amico Kennedy. He got injured in the game. He's going to be out 2 to 4 weeks. We'll
1: yeah.
0: see. That's unfortunate. And Teyon Holloway said that he wasn't ready to go.
1: Yeah. Mm-hmm.
0: Not the trainer.
1: Yeah, no.
0: Or our doctor.
1: The player.
0: As the player said, he's not able to go. And, you know, you got to make those calls as a player. You don't want to hurt your team. But
1: yeah, but it seems like those calls are being made a lot more in the last 3 to 4 years than they were in the previous 100.
0: I think you would want to play in the Ole Miss
1: I would
0: game
1: think.
0: If you're
1: yeah.
0: if you're up to it. You know, like that would be
1: mm-hmm.
0: one of the games. Now, if you're not up to it and you're not feeling great, you don't want Trinidad Chambliss to light you up on
1: yeah.
0: tape.
1: Yeah.
0: The best quarterback that you're gonna play. So let's see what we do against Nova, and then come back against SMU because the SMU game is massive.
1: Oh, there's no question. Just don't be jinxing that forecast. Yeah, by the way, we'll be out there, and we'll be out there next week, and we got to shout out to Country Boy Brewing for providing beer for our tailgate. So we got 6 cases of Little Cougar Bait.
0: All right.
1: On
0: Nate
1: Friday
0: Cooper
1: night.
0: That put together.
1: That's
0: that
1: right.
0: That was awesome.
1: That's
0: I,
1: right.
0: You mentioned that, and I was like, that is really cool. Little Cougar Bait.
1: That's what they call Zachy C. He's a little Cougar Bait.
0: Little Cougar
1: that's
0: Bait?
1: That's what it is. Yeah, that's
0: yeah,
1: what it is.
0: Just a little bait.
1: Yeah,
0: just throwing a little
1: right.
0: bait out there.
1: That's right. That's right. He's the bait.
0: Yeah, he is the
1: He's
0: bait.
1: The Cougar Bait.
0: He
1: yeah.
0: is the Cougar Bait. It works 100% of the time, 50% of the time. It works all the time, 50% of the time.
1: Whatever you did, you messed that up. I don't know what you were.
0: Anchorman.
1: I don't know.
0: It works every time, 50% of the time. Something
1: okay.
0: like that.
2: 60% of the time, it works all the time.
1: That sounds more.
0: Is that the
1: sounds
0: line,
1: more
0: the right
1: like
0: one?
1: What it would be, which yeah. is funny that Creighton would come in with a movie correction
0: movie
1: slash
0: reference.
1: Reference. That one
0: well,
1: I would.
0: You got to understand, once Creighton has something in his brain, it does not leave.
1: That's true.
0: Like, it does not leave.
1: That's
0: like,
1: true.
0: Like, a
1: final,
0: lot.
1: Final scores.
0: It takes a lot to penetrate that brain. But once it's in there.
1: It's not getting out.
0: It's a trap.
1: Yeah.
0: Steel trap.
1: Yeah, it is. I think you're right on that. So, we'll have John Bull. We'll lay on today. Darren Rogers is going to join us because Churchill opens today
0: for
1: their September meet. So we got that going on.
0: Maybe that'll be the remote office today. Maybe instead of going into the actual office, maybe I'll go to Churchill.
1: Take it up with Darren.
2: Golly, blank.
1: Thoughts, Creighton?
2: That'll be a productive day.
1: I mean, he's dressed for success today. I tell you,
2: he's having a bad week. He's having a really bad week.
1: He really is. I mean, the Nashville flu.
2: Monday morning can't find the headphones in Nashville. I have to run around the hotel. Then Tuesday we're a little sick, a little tum-tum issue.
0: Yeah, yeah.
2: Today, I mean, the rain was brutal. It was even bad.
0: I mean, I left the house. Yeah, I always do. I mean, it's not like I lollygag.
2: I'm not going to give you too much flack for that one. It was a downpour.
1: Yeah, yeah. Actually, Mike has auto drive. Why does he need a C to drive? That's what I was thinking this morning.
0: Car needs to see.
1: Yeah. So how does it affect the car when it's raining?
0: It will not drive itself.
1: It won't. Okay.
0: Like it says, you've got to take over.
1: Okay. Because I was thinking, man, what a great time to have the auto drive on because I was having trouble seeing.
0: No, its vision isn't as good when there's water on the windshield and different things like that. So, yeah, it's actually you got to take over. And so I had to reduce my speed in order to see. A lot of other cars did, too. And thankfully, not as many wrecks.
1: And by the way, the texter couldn't have this more ass wrong. Somebody must have lost money on the game last night. Only reason anyone complained about that game. Oh, no. Oh, no. That was one of the greatest single events of my gambling career last night. And I can still tell you, that game sucked. Sucked. I never, ever want to see them play again. And I've probably never made more money on a game. I'm just on a single individual event.
2: Ballpark here.
1: No, it's a good number.
0: It's a real good number.
1: It's got 4 digits in it. It's a good number.
2: Like, we're donating the 1909 Society today, or?
0: This is a Drew Diener win.
1: Yeah, this is my win. I got an idea for something. I do, so.
0: I'm excited about this idea.
1: Yeah.
0: We're not letting it out of the bag.
1: I can't
0: yet.
1: Let it out of the bag.
0: We're
1: going to
0: do it. We're going to let it out on Andy's show.
1: Stop, look. Okay. Quit giving away clues.
0: Okay, no more clues.
1: Yeah, that's it. That's it. No, I made a bunch of money on the game, and the game sucked.
0: Yeah.
1: And if you thought the game was good, I don't know what to tell you. You've probably never seen a good football game in your life then. Well, I don't know. Do you still wear the leather head straps? Do you want to go back to those? That game was awful. You like Drew Locke in there playing quarterback? No, it was brutal.
0: It was
1: horrible.
0: Yeah.
1: They scored, I don't know how they got to 23. I got 23 points. I mean, two total touchdowns in the game, and if it hadn't been for JSN, I'm not messing that name up, then it would have been even less. A horrible, unwatchable football game.
0: All right.
1: Terrible.
0: So, because we're talking gambling, are you going to sign up for Novig after seeing the Sydney Sweeney commercial?
1: No. I tell you what does not move the needle for me. Maria Taylor explaining DraftKings to me right before the game. That does not make me want to do that. Sydney Sweeney's signing up for Novig, which has been around forever, and all they are prediction markets are all the same. And that does not do it. And Mike Tirico can go to hell, by the way.
0: What did he do?
1: Well, when they score, when they go to break after the no-name guy scored his first touchdown. And Trinker would be like, and did you have him to score the first touchdown? I'm like, no, Mike. No one in America did. All right? So you just ticked them all off with that one, all right? No, Mike, no one had that guy. No one's ever heard of the backup tight end for the Patriots.
0: I think he had three touchdowns in college.
1: No, Mike, we didn't have him. Nobody so shut up.
0: Nobody. Yeah. So quit asking.
1: Quit asking.
0: And then, but –

0: You know, you gotta think, like, if you had him for, like, longest touchdown scorer with that $5 million jackpot, like, that might have been, like, a
1: single entry. It was live. There was $5 million in bonus bets for DraftKings for the longest touchdown scorer.
0: And that was the only touchdown.
1: And at that, until JSN scores his touchdown, that would have been the longest touchdown. I mean, there probably weren't probably 25 people.
0: People were about to get rich.
1: I mean, there was maybe 20 tickets.
0: Right.
1: In America might have had that. And if, say, 25 had it, that would have been $200,000 a piece.
0: That's unreal.
1: I mean, I can't imagine. And 25 might be generous.
0: Might be. But JSN scoring it.
1: Everybody had it.
0: Everybody. It's going to be like a $20 wager or something like that. So it was going to go from a jackpot to, like, a big one.
1: Yeah.
0: And I was really happy for the people who had the no-name guy. I can't even know what his name was. But it was super interesting to watch it for that. Because I really didn't
1: Well,
0: because
1: we knew one. We knew someone who had it. So that's why it was interesting.
0: We
1: so we were really kind of pull it for. And I got to find the no-name guy.
0: What is that guy's name? Yeah.
1: Raridon.
0: Oh, Raridon.
1: Yeah. R-A-R-I-D-O-N. Not Jeff Reardon, the former relief pitcher. Raridon.
0: Raridon. It's funny.
1: 2 yards. Would have been the longest touchdown of the night. Like, if somebody catches JSN at the one. You know,
0: oh, that would have been huge.
1: And then that guy ends up with the longest touchdown of the night.
0: That would have been
1: huge. Oh, my God. Unbelievable.
0: Well, anyway. We've got football tonight. We've got football, Louisville football tomorrow.
1: Yeah.
0: It's going to be a heck of a weekend for football. I'm pumped about it.
1: Well, we'll have to look forward to that. We'll have that at 7 or 7:30?
2: 7 o'clock tomorrow.
1: 7 o'clock tomorrow night. So,
2: are you taking Miami minus 58 tonight, Blank?
1: Oh, my God. Is that what they're
2: doing? They play Florida A&M.
0: Nah, I'm not going to take any more FCS games now that we're out of week one. But
1: it's down to 57.5, Creighton.
0: Right.
2: Oh. Yeah, value.
1: By the way, in the over-under, 63.5.
2: Okay.
0: Oh, really?
1: So they see this game as 60-3.
0: God.
1: If you bet Florida A&M in the over, if they get to 4 points, you can't lose, right? Because you'd have to be – if they get to four – And Miami would have to win what 59? Let's see.
0: What do you do in this game? You can't really
1: rover over.
0: Many. You can't. You go over or do you go under? You're really betting a total. Like, do you think it's going to be that high scoring in the game?
1: Because
0: I can see it. I can see Miami just winning 42-3. You know, 42-0. It just calling off the dogs.
2: That'd be halftime.
0: It might be. I mean, like Mario Cristobal might. I don't know what they have at backup behind Darian Mensah, but like if they have a good quarterback behind them, I mean, they might just light them up all night.
1: If you bet A&M and the over, I guess if A&M gets to like 6 points, you can't lose both.
0: I think Sam Madison is at A&M now.
2: Ron Dugan says too.
1: Or is it the other way? Yeah. Hang on. I'm going to get this right. If you bet A&M plus 57.5 and the – maybe it's with the under – that you can't lose both. I got to think about that. My brain's I got to think about that for a second.
0: Think about what
1: you couldn't lose both. Either way. We'll have Thursday night football for you tonight. So we got that.
0: And you got a foldable iPhone. So did you order it?
1: Oh boy, we got to get into that. I tried to, but they won't take orders till October or whatever.
0: Oh really? I thought you could order it like in the next day or two.
1: I will.
0: I'm in.
1: Absolutely.
0: Foldable iPhone.
1: Yes, the Duo. I'm absolutely in.
0: Huh. I don't know how I feel about it.
1: Because you still have a lightning cable. I don't care what you think.
0: I know.
1: You have a peasant iPhone.
0: It feels like it's something that's going to break.
1: Well, that's why you have AppleCare, Mark.
0: I know, but I don't want to use the AppleCare. Like,
1: why not? What? So you'd rather pay for it and not use it?
0: I'd rather not need it. Yeah, I'd rather pay for it and not need it. I mean,
1: No. If you pay for it, you want to need it. So like, you'd rather just give
0: them down without a phone for whatever because I bought a.
1: No, they give you a phone right away with AppleCare.
0: They just give you a replacement.
1: Yes.
0: So you don't have to be without.
1: You're not without a phone. No.
0: You got to pull everything back over, all the passwords.
1: You've been so long since you transferred a phone.
0: It's been a while.
1: It takes no time.
0: Like 2-3. I hate just re-logging into everything.
1: It's so simple. Within like 30 minutes, your phone is exactly like your old phone.
0: It's the 30 minutes part.
1: But within 5 minutes, it's basically like your old phone.
0: Still re-logging in.
1: You don't have to log in your Apple ID.
0: I have my Apple ID.
1: If you save your to the iCloud and then log back into your Apple ID on a new phone, It looks just, like your old phone did.
0: Just opens up. It's like my old phone.
1: Does your VCR still flash 12?
0: I don't have VCR anymore.
1: I don't
0: have a DVD player, but it's not plugged in.
1: I don't know. Yes, Mark. Just log into your Apple ID. Save it. You're the guy that didn't update his software all the time. No, that was Jared. Jared would never update his software. So.
0: I always wait for one. I wait for the update, let it go a day, and then go in and fix it.
1: Texas almost drove off the road. Learning Mark has that old of an iPhone. Definitely not dope.
0: I bet.
1: You can't live a dope life and have an iPhone 14.
0: I can do whatever
3: I want.
0: My life
3: is dope, and I do dope stuff.
1: And I have a peasant phone. I have a lightning cable.
0: I'm about 14 Pro.
1: Get it away.
0: There is no discernible difference between that and this.
1: Why do you think so?
0: There's not. There's just not. Apple has hit the ceiling of what they can do to the phones.
1: Not with the Duo.
0: The Duo is different.
1: The Duo, it's like you open it up and it's an iPad.
0: But I'm scared of breaking it. I'm scared I'm going to have.
1: Well, you got to have better hands than that. I don't know what to say. And that's why you have the Apple Care.
0: I just don't want to go to the mall. I don't want to go to the mall.
1: Texas says, welcome to 2014, like the Baker.
0: 14?
1: I mean,
2: You can have somebody go to the mall for you, Blank.
0: Yeah, but I don't want to do that.
1: You don't have to do that. They'll send you a box, and they'll send you a new phone, and you put that in a send back the one that doesn't work.
0: Yeah.
1: I got the
0: 14 when it was brand new.
1: Yeah. Is there any device you use more than your phone?
0: No.
1: The answer is no.
0: But it works great.
1: Okay, fine.
0: It works great. Yeah. When was the iPhone 14 released?
1: This is going to be 18, so 4 years ago probably. 15, 16, 17, 18.
0: All right, let's see. It was released in September of 22.
1: Texas, I have an iPhone XS Max, and it works fine. That's fine. Yes, it works fine. It doesn't work in a superior fashion, like the Pro Max with the chip and the – go watch a football game next to it.
0: The battery on this does stink now. You know, it's time.
1: It's 4 years old.
0: It's time, and I'm getting – the whole plan was new iPhone gets released – get a new phone. But it's been 4 years, and the battery's starting to...
1: But you're going to get landscaping done for a birthday party, and you're not going to do that?
0: We got to get landscaping done, too. No, we got to do both. No. I said I was going to get a new phone. I'm not getting a new phone because I'm being besmirched into getting a new phone. I'm getting a new phone.
1: You can call it bullying. I have no problem saying I'm bullying you into a new phone.
0: I'm getting the phone because it's always been the plan to get a new phone.
1: Well, we'll try to not judge it too harshly on that.
2: Is he okay?
1: I don't know, man. I don't know what's going on. He's getting ready to run the mini. He's got a peasant phone. I don't know.
0: Are you okay?
1: The Nashville flu got him.
0: When was your phone released?
1: Me? Last September.
0: No. Creighton.
2: I've got the one that was released last year.
1: Look at that.
0: Good. So you have the iPhone.
1: Does anybody at the station
2: get with the times, man.
1: Does anybody at the station have an older phone than you?
0: Nick.
1: I doubt it. He's probably broken 10 of them. Surely he's got a newer phone.
0: That's true. Ennis.
1: I don't know.
0: No, maybe not. I don't know.
1: It could be maybe we never see him, so I don't know.
0: Who wouldn't know? Ken, maybe. I don't know.
1: That's going to be
0: James Black's phone's new. He's going to have a new phone. Phil Baker will have a new phone.
1: Who was president when that phone was released? Biden was president when that phone was released.
0: 22? This was, I don't know. When was the...
1: Who won the title that year?
0: Football. I don't know.
1: Satterfield coaching then?
0: Satterfield was the coach, I think.
2: We stormed 22. The field for beating Wake Forest in 22.
1: Yeah, that's how old. That's a Satterfield era phone. That's all you need to know. That's a Satterfield era phone.
2: It reminds me of Gunnar Brewer. So just let him keep his phone.
1: It is the screensaver. I mean, it's weird.
0: Not the screensaver.
1: He doesn't have his kids up there. He's got Gunnar Brewer.
0: That is a lie.
1: Actually, it's a Brewer family photo. I don't know what to make of it.
0: That is a lie.
1: All right. We'll continue along here where they don't lie to you over to Edlin and Edlin. 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
1: 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When you go to sell your home, so talk to Phil Moffitt over here. They'll take great care of you like they have many of our listeners. And they're going to do everything they've always done. That 1%, don't let that fool you. They'll have it listed everywhere, Zillow and MLS and all that stuff. But they're just going to say, well, we're not going to charge you as much because buyers are doing so much more of the work. Tonight we got 49ers-Rams for you on both ESPN Louisville stations. So we got that. Soccer City is preceded by that. At 6 o'clock we'll have Inside Churchill Downs tomorrow night. As well, I think on 680. I think I got that right, or is that next week? I gotta look that up. Either way, we got plenty coming up. We'll talk to Darren Rogers about the meet at about 9:30. So
2: awesome.
1: Mark is here. Just has an iPhone. I'm getting the Duo. I mean, it looked. I was like, okay. That the only thing I question is when it's folded, it still looks like it's. You know, it says it's still handheld, so I don't know. That's the only thing I have a concern about.
2: You want
1: about.
2: To open up like a newspaper?
1: It opens up. It looks like a daggone iPad at that point.
2: Okay.
1: Yeah.
2: So you can fold it up, put it in your pocket, and then you can open it up, and it's like having an iPad.
1: Yeah. It looks like to me. Or a mini TV.
2: Mini TV. Okay.
1: Walk around, walk and ship, and, got my little flat screen while I'm doing that. So, I mean, that's why. Because I watch more NFL probably on my phone than I even do on television.
2: Really?
1: Because I'm doing stuff. I'm whether I'm walking the dog or whether I'm doing whatever. I mean, yeah, I like to be outside. But at this time of year, so
2: I really
3: you
2: have more.
3: You should get a stroller for Chip, and then you can put your phone on the handlebar, and that little spot for your beverage and everything.
1: Yeah, you've walked Chip. You know how he would probably be willing
3: just
1: to
3: fine.
1: Do that.
3: Well, we give him a Xanax, but he's just fine. Trezvan.
1: Yeah. It's like Chip's letting figure out how long the leash is. He's stunned every time he starts to take off.
2: Yeah.
1: It's like the leash has been the same size your whole life, dude.
2: The whole time.
1: I mean, you know the range of this thing.
2: Like, you know when you take off, you're going to get pulled back.
1: That's are all dogs like that, Craig? Since you walk a variety.
3: Not all dogs.
1: Yeah, Chip's definitely.
3: Yeah.
1: He hasn't figured out how long the leash is. As smart as he is with everything else. Idiot when it comes to that.
3: A lot of the big dogs don't do that.
1: Yeah. Yeah, he's just he needs to run anyway. I get back from a walk with him. He's like, all right, now do I get to run down the driveway?
2: Yeah. Oh, no, he's always very excited if I come over. And
1: no, but you haven't seen him the dead full sprint I'm talking about.
2: Oh,
1: so the thing Max has done that's been pretty smart, I'll hold him, and Max takes off. And then he gets worked up and just sprints after him down. I mean,
2: I love that.
1: Gobbles up the ground and sprints back the other way, and then Mealy's looking for water.
2: He's like immediately tired, or is he ever bottom out?
1: Again, the dog acts like he's never had water in his life. If you thought you would call animal services if you watch him lick the mud when we're 5 seconds into a walk, like, dude, there's going
2: to
1: be plenty.
2: You don't need to do all that.
1: Yeah,
2: but he's a funny dog. He's really a sweet dog, so we like Chip quite a bit.
1: So they made a big NCAA. You know when they want to move in the NCAA, they sure as hell can move.
2: There you go.
1: They have a radical idea. And I want you to know, they do a memo on
2: it. Let me sit down.
1: You ready? Let me read. The official time for all college football games is the time displayed on the in-stadium game clock.
2: Right.
1: Wow. That's a memo from the NCAA yesterday.
2: Right.
1: When a replay review requires time to be restored or otherwise adjusted, the replay official's decision will be based on the embedded game clock contained within the program feed. If the broadcaster is unable to provide an embedded game clock, the replay official will use the game clock graphic, which is the only one anyone can see, which is the only one you should ever use, instead of Petiti's microwave.
2: Right.
1: That's it. That's what you've got.
2: So I talked to an official yesterday about this, and they all the
1: – I figured all officials hate you.
2: No. No, but
1: do they know how bad you're talking about?
2: These guys all have access to all the same system. So what they can do is they can go in and see things the way that the Big Ten, the guys in that room, would have seen them. And the biggest issue that we have here is that when they are in the replay, it shows tenths and hundreds of seconds on their system. But the game clock – And what
1: well,
2: I that,
1: well, that's insane. I mean, everybody right. should see the same thing.
2: But that's what I told him. I'm like,
1: it's insane.
2: It's like, you don't have to show me hundreds of seconds on the game clock, but if there's any time left, it should still say one.
1: Absolutely. Or go down to the tenth of a second like basketball games.
2: Because zero's not zero.
1: Right. And we understand that from basketball that zero's not zero.
2: But zero is the end.
1: Yeah.
2: And you can't have zero on the clock.
1: Put a light on the scoreboard or something. I don't know.
2: And point one on the replay system.
1: No.
2: And so zero's got to be zero.
1: But by the way, the Big Ten now is going to start following the ACC's lead.
2: I hear this. Yeah, we're leaders.
1: Uh-huh.
2: Yeah, we're leaders.
1: Starting Saturday, from Nicole Arbach, Andy sent me this, all football broadcasts from Big Ten venues that include Big Ten replay and on-field officials will be able to feature live audio between the game referee and replay officials during reviews, alongside video of the game footage being viewed during the process. Wow. Where'd they get that idea?
2: Revolutionary idea, everybody.
1: Now, here's the only thing I would say to that. Can you also make an FX feed for radio so we can hear it too?
2: That would be nice.
1: You know, so that the radio audience can hear it too. They probably won't think of that, but I think that would be awesomeness. But yeah, so the Big Ten, you know, they're
2: pretty good.
1: Yeah, about that.
2: Pretty good. The Big Ten coming around. It only took one massive gaffe on their part to actually get on board. It was always going to take something like that. But like the ACC has been resoundingly praised.
1: That's it. Jim Phillips' leadership. That's visionary.
2: Yeah,
1: Mark.
2: That visionary stuff that he's got. And so, I think that all the leagues need to do it because it gives you context to the broadcast. You're not sitting around waiting to hear, I wonder what they think about that. You don't have to hear Jesse Palmer say, it's got to be
1: clear and indisputable visual evidence.
2: You got these guys, they're actually working the problem.
1: Yeah.
2: You know, hey, what do you see here? What do you got here? It's too close. I can't see it. I don't have the angle.
1: Mm-hmm.
2: And then you can understand the human element of, what we believe happened may have happened, but I don't have what I need to overturn it.
1: Yeah.
2: You know, and so you're like, well, we got to go with Stanza's called. Okay, Stanza's called. Stanza's calls, ball's on the 35, second down.
1: When you hear those conversations, they sound very reasonable.
2: Yeah.
1: Rather than just final decision rendered with no context whatsoever.
2: Yeah.
1: I mean, I think this should be the norm. I think it should be the norm in the NFL. The NFL doesn't like to follow college's lead.
2: No.
1: But I think if as ACC started it, the Big Ten is going to get credit for it now because they're going to do it on all their games. The ACC does it on select games.
2: On their premier games. Their Friday night
1: they say
2: games.
1: That tweet from Nicole Arbach, I think said all of their games.
2: Oh, that's great.
1: All broadcasts from Big Ten venues that include Big Ten replay and on-field officials.
2: Wow. The ACC last year, I don't know if they changed it for this year, was Friday night games and any primetime night game on ESPN.
1: Every
2: or ESPN
1: level of college and the NFL should do this.
2: I agree.
1: You should have nothing to hide.
2: Right.
1: Nothing to hide. And, again, when you hear it, that way you don't have, rules officials sitting there going, well, I don't know what the hell they just did.
2: Yeah, I don't know.
1: You know, you got the rules experts on, and who was the guy from CBS that never got it right a few years ago in the NFL? Oh, God, what was that guy's name? I swear to God, I think he went 0 for the season. He only did it for 1 year. He was on CBS. Rules official never gets it right. That's what I'm going to Google.
2: I know Terry McCauley.
1: Mike Carey.
2: Well, he sucked as an official anyway.
1: He was never right.
2: Ever right. No.

0: big adjustment. If you win, you stay. If you lose, you drop. If you win, you move up a little bit. If you lose, you drop. And it's just no common sense. They just order them. Oh, my gosh. It's just absolutely terrible. Iowa's in there at 21. Utah's in there at 20. They looked great. Virginia at 25. SMU at 17. Oregon's at 6. Ohio State's up there at number 1, obviously, as you see. Texas is at 4. Indiana is at 5, yeah.
1: This is why I don't care. Next year, so when the poll comes out next year, why do you care?
2: Right. Well, and also I just think that what's going to happen is Louisville's going to play SMU week 3.
1: The fact that there's any money tied into when you're ranked needs to be changed in the ACC. Because you have voters like Haley Sawyer, whatever her name is, who don't appear to know what happened in a weekend of college football.
2: She's not watching football.
1: No, she's not. Not forget watching. Isn't going to ESPN.com to check the scores.
2: Right. I mean, you know, you don't have to watch
1: so
2: the whole thing.
1: That person can determine your income from your league because you were ranked?
2: It does change from the AP to the college football playoff poll once the playoff poll, but that doesn't happen until November.
1: That's the only time it should matter. It should be how many eyeballs are on it. The fact that you're letting AP voters determine money.
2: Yeah.
1: I mean, the AP, you know, in the old journalistic, true journalistic style, that they don't want to be part of the story. That newspapers, like, that's the old mantra. A lot of these people should just opt out if they're still living by their old standards of journalism. If there's money involved in the decisions they're making, they don't want to be opened up to scrutiny.
2: Well, they are. I mean, the money is tied to it. Now, it's not as big of a piece of the pie as
1: I don't
2: winning
1: care
2: playoff games.
1: What it is that you going to let those nincompoops go, we're going to pay you more money because McGavick and Haley Sawyer thought you were good.
2: Well, but it also determines on what people watch, and because they're going to watch
1: that's different.
2: Ranked on ranked.
1: Well, I mean, if they watch it, that's one thing. That's an objective standard. Mm-hmm. It's not people who are not paying attention to what is going on in the sport. And I'm not talking about McGavick. I'm talking more about Haley Sawyer. Man, I don't know how they still
2: talk about more of the what shows up on the bottom line.
1: By the way,
2: what games people want to see.
1: Who said she should get a vote this year after last year? The AP. And you guys, this is what
2: I
1: you care about.
2: Was it Ralph Russo did it for a long time? Like, he organized the whole thing, but he's not doing it as of last year. I think it was the last year he's not doing it. And I don't know why he's not doing it, but I don't know who it's passed down to.
1: Well, there's all kinds of voters. I mean, Ralph Russo, there's like 40 voters in the AP.
2: No, but he's the organizer, like the guy who determines who votes.
1: So you have a person who utterly embarrassed themselves to the point that they closed their Twitter account or whatever, or made it private because they were so disgraceful in not paying attention.
2: I don't think
1: you give that person a vote the next year, and you guys care about this.
2: Yeah, I don't think you can make your profiles private if you're an AP voter. You got to take it, you know, like McGavick is taking it. Like McGavick is, you know, if you're really mean and nasty and personal, he's going to block you. But if you're there for the discourse and you want to tell him
1: the discourse, you act like people like have
2: there are respectful
1: good
2: people.
1: Banter back and
2: there are respectful people. They do
1: how
2: exist.
1: Many two or
2: I
1: four?
2: I don't know the people that still exist on my Twitter.
1: It's high society, high credit score conversations.
2: Yeah, if you're able to interact with me on Twitter, you're not a nincompoop, and so you shall remain.
1: So you blocked everybody that disagrees with you. And
2: no.
1: Now you can have a good discourse.
2: It's usually name calling that gets you blocked. Because I just don't think that's worth it.
1: Same with the text line. With the text line.
2: Yeah. It's just like name calling, not worth the conversation. If you want to have a conversation, we'll have a conversation.
1: What if they tell you to die?
2: They might tell me to die. But that's probably that's probably also a block. You know?
1: Really?
2: Name calling and wishing harm on me or my family, that has led to blocks in the past, typically.
1: Touchy. Who would do such a thing?
3: I hope your Ruby steak is overcooked the next time you go.
2: What's that?
3: I hope you order medium rare and it comes out medium at Ruby's.
1: Yes. Maybe medium rare plus.
2: I won't block you, but that is mean. And I'll send it back.
1: All right.
2: Try again with your very expensive meat.
1: We'll continue along here. I don't even know what to do with that. From over at Edelin and Edelin Online, Edelin.com. 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
1: That's right. We are here over at Edelin and Edelin, online, Edelin.com. They're going to take great care of you over here. And charge you 1% instead of 3%. We've been telling you all about that here for a while now. They've been a great partner over here, Phil Mott. A lot of people have had their house listed and said, wow, that couldn't have been a better experience. So check them out, edelin.com. That's EDELEN.com. I do want to get the sound because Texter asked about Herb Street and Joey Galloway. I put that in the thread there, Creighton, so if you could chance
2: this
1: to...
2: kid right here, maybe you knew this because you've been over to Ohio State scrimmages and practices. Keenholz, the kid from Ohio State, after 3 years of really not doing much of anything, I knew he could run. I didn't know if he could sling it, you know, under duress against a good defense. I know Miami's the obvious choice in the ACC, but damn, Louisville is, if they can regroup after that loss, I walked out of there almost more impressed with them than I was Ole Miss, just because I didn't really have any expectations of what to know about Louisville. That was a hell of a game. If I'm filling out a ranking thing, Louisville 0-1 goes up from 24, not down.
3: I never thought that he could be on the same field with Trinidad Chambliss. You walk out of there feeling like, give me Lincoln.
2: I mean, he's got a little chip on his shoulder, too, which I loved.
3: And that is no disrespect toward Trinidad Chambliss. That is respect for what Keenholz was able to do under duress.
2: Let me put it this way. When's Louisville's next game? I'm watching. Like,
3: 100%.
2: I want to watch Louisville.
1: Pretty cool.
4: I like
1: to hear that, McGavick. He said he put him up in the rankings.
4: Yeah, you hear that, McGavick? That's Herb Street. He's got a dog.
1: Yeah. He likes him. He likes his dog.
4: He likes his dog.
1: Great. You must have really enjoyed that sound.
5: Yeah, I mean, Keenholz is awesome. I love the Vanilla Vic nickname.
1: Yes, Vanilla Vic.
5: It's like, well, Vic's a Walmart version of Lamar, so let's compare him more to Lamar than Vic.
4: Well, like, I think Trinidad Chambliss was amazing and the reason why they won the game against us. But I am really happy with our quarterback, you know. Like,
1: that's why I'm not – that's the least of my concern. I think we got a stud there. Keep it healthy.
4: When we watched Cam Ward versus Tyler Shuck, there was no discernible difference to me. Like, I cannot say that.
1: But I also didn't see a full game of it.
4: That's true. Yeah. Like, we didn't see Lincoln come out, but Trinidad didn't come out really that high either. When we watched Shuck versus Ward, I was, you know, and Jared was talking about that, you know, about the whole Cam Ward situation too.
1: Oh, gee.
4: And the
1: shocking
4: Sam Darnold situation with the Titans and everything like that. But anyway, I didn't see a big difference between those two players.
1: Because there wasn't.
4: Right.
1: Actually, there might have been. Well, our guy might have been better.
4: I think maybe so. But yet, Jerry says, I owe the Titans an apology.
1: Oh, boy.
4: Cam Ward met with the media today and was not asked one remotely difficult question
1: heading into
4: the biggest game of his
1: career. Well, he's a Capital J journalist, you know.
4: If the Titans' plan was to get the media to take it easy on Cam, it worked.
1: Oh, because Walter Cronkite was not there.
4: Oh boy! And then
1: Did you hear the open to his new open?
4: I loved it.
1: Yeah, Creighton. I don't know that
4: I could have loved anything even anymore. But I saw him. I saw him at the at DraftKings Sports and Social. He stopped by and waved. You know, we were on the air, and I was like, "He's got to be just living high on the hog right now." The Titans have banned you.
1: Yeah, they've martyred him.
4: And when they are bad, all those Titan fans that hate him now, they're going to come around because they're going to be like, he was right.
1: Yes.
4: He was right. So, I mean, you know, let's see what happens. But, yeah, he also wanted Sam Darnold as opposed to Cam Ward.
1: Really? Does it look – I mean, yeah. I'm sure
4: they won a Super Bowl.
1: Yeah, they did last year. Would they have won one with the Titans?
4: I don't know.
1: No, they would not have. No.
4: They would have been better.
1: No, but Seattle had everything else in place.
4: Right. It was a great decision for Sam to go to Seattle.
1: But a terrible decision by the Vikings to go, we're going to go with J.J. McCarthy.
4: I know.
1: We're good. Nothing to worry about. We got J.J. McCarthy.
4: And Sam's one of these guys that I look at where it's like, you don't know – it's over. Because, like, a lot of these guys, like Baker and Sam and all these guys, they didn't look great where they got drafted early in the career. It didn't pop off for them right away. Mm-hmm. But Sam Darnold goes and wins the Super Bowl. Baker Mayfield just signed a new deal, I think, yesterday. Mm-hmm. You know, so, like, these guys develop late. They don't all come out of the box like Lamar Jackson does. Or like a Josh Allen does or did. And so, like, you know, some of these guys take longer to develop. Now, does that mean that they should be drafted as highly as they are? I mean, it probably is an indication that they are developmental picks and they're not first-round, top-end of the first-round guys. But everybody's desperate for a quarterback, so they push them into service early and everybody declares them bust.
1: Do you have that video I sent you on email? Or can you get into email?
5: I cannot.
1: Yeah, okay, so we got new computers yesterday because a new
5: monitor they replaced everything, and that message, I'm not messing with it until somebody...
4: It's a 404 message, and I think it's because it's not plugged in to the internet.
1: To the internet?
4: Yeah, it's not connected to the internet.
1: Does it go to any other websites?
5: Yeah, I can get every other website to work. It's just
4: Is Google
5: Gmail.
4: Down? Hang on, let's see.
1: No, I don't think Google's down.
5: No, I can get it on my phone, but not the computer.
4: Huh. Yeah, I can get to...
1: Try a private browser, Creighton.
4: Yeah, try a different
1: browser. Yeah, do that.
5: I'll figure it out.
1: Go hit the to get a new browser, and then it should be. Actually, I don't know on a desktop how you do it.
4: I don't know.
1: I know how to do it. I just don't know how to describe it. I think that's what you're going to have to do. We'll talk to John Bull here in about 15 minutes or so.
4: So there's a book coming out about Indiana's football.
1: Oh yes, Keith Pointer sent this to me yesterday, and wondered if I was going to get it to you for Christmas.
4: Yeah, and so. This book, it's great, but there was a moment before the Oregon game, and the strength coach, his job, Derek Owings, his job is to get the coach to pray. You know,
1: that's an interesting job.
4: Like prompt, hey,
1: his job is to remind the coach to pray.
4: Yeah, it's like
1: because God loves Indiana and hates all the.
4: Well,
1: other
4: it's
1: teams.
4: Like just part of the protocol that you go out on the field. Hey, everybody, let's huddle together. Let's pray. And he says that he almost forgot, and he briefly considered letting it go, but decided it was too important of a tradition to pass. And he said, "I better say it, or he's going to rip my butt if I'm walking as I'm walking down the tunnel." And then he goes, "Coach, are we going to pray?" And Cignetti turned. He looked at his watch. He realized he didn't have enough time. He said, F it. Pray for Oregon. And then that's how they took the field. Mm-hmm. And
1: your love never ends, does it?
4: Well, I do appreciate a coach who has a team mm-hmm. that doesn't do dumb crap to cost him football.
1: See, there it is. There's his love right there.
4: And, you know, for all the stuff that you were talking about this on Tuesday when I was mm-hmm. out, for all the stuff that Jeff does that is like, wow, it's all about discipline, you know, stuff, they lose in some of the dumbest ways.
1: It's unbelievable. I mean, there's not a guy that embodies discipline more than Jeff Brohm, and I'm sure preaches it, you know. I mean, and then the dumb penalties they've had are just the most undisciplined-looking – you know, plays that you could ever think of.
4: If you could,
1: it's like the dead opposite of Jeff.
4: If you could erase one of three plays in that game, of the late hit out of bounds when you're on third down or you're getting off the field, the snap over the punter's head, or the roughing the kicker,
1: it would be one of the last two. I would say the roughing the kicker because you're getting the ball back there, things are flowing. What point of the game? What time was it? It was like third. Third
4: roughing
1: or
4: the kicker was late third. Yeah. No.
1: Was it
4: fourth? No, it was fourth. It was early fourth.
1: Yeah. And then that'd be the one.
4: Yeah. And then the late hit out of bounds.
1: But that didn't hurt him, right? Didn't they stop that drive?
4: No, they scored.
1: Oh, they scored on that one. Okay.
4: I mean, all three of those they scored touchdowns on. I mean, yeah. I mean, like, you know, so like you did, you know, you lose
1: you
4: by
1: did the
4: 20,
1: hard part.
4: You did, and in all three
1: you
4: situations,
1: did the hard part. Yeah.
4: You gave them 21 points.
1: You could, I mean, I'm trying to figure out where, if you could take away from the last 3 years. A play.
4: Snap over touchdown, Jesus.
1: I think for me it'd be the Stanford debacle.
4: My thing is, if you don't snap the ball to touchdown, Jesus.
1: Yeah, but it's Notre Dame in their building. They can come back
4: they
1: from
4: can,
1: a lot of things.
4: They can, but if you win that game, go back and look at what Notre Dame did that year. That would have been a feather in your cap, and I think that you're way more dialed in when you go to Palo Alto in the second half.
1: But you'd have been right in the playoff talk, right, if they beat Stanford. Like that.
4: Oh yeah,
1: that next.
4: But if you had beaten Notre Dame, even more so. I mean, that would have been a.
1: I just think a lot more can happen. When was that snap? That part of the game. I'm thinking
4: second quarter.
1: I was going to say his first half.
4: Yeah.
1: Notre Dame overcome. That's nothing to touchdown Jesus.
4: We had helmet problems there with the delay of game on a quarterback sneak in that game.
1: Helmet quarter. Helmet problems?
4: Yeah, he couldn't hear the – Tyler couldn't hear.
1: But you mean like the helmet didn't
4: the call,
1: fit.
4: And yeah. He's getting in there. It's fourth and one or third and one.
1: Yeah, I need to go back to signaling.
4: Yeah, and it, we had a delay
1: of
4: game.
1: Are you sure they scored on the late hit out-of-bounds play?
4: Here, I will go back.
1: I want to see the play-by-play. In the meantime, we do have the Stillman intro. Let's listen to that.
4: I will find it.
1: Yes.
6: You are entering the arena of Jared Stillman.
7: We're not making excuses today.
6: Passionate.
8: This is how Stillman is.
6: Knowledgeable.
9: Shout out to Jared for keeping the moment fresh and honest.
6: Opinionated.
7: He's a big opinion guy.
6: Accountable.
10: I'm down with him saying, like, my audience will hold me accountable.
6: And banned by the Tennessee Titans.
11: Congratulations, idiots. You just breathed a lot of life into this guy, and now it's good for him buzz-wise, I would think.
6: This is Stillman & Company with Jared Stillman.
1: I mean, that is something. That's leaning into it.
4: It really is, man.
1: They did not. I'm getting texts from everybody. They did not score on that drive.
4: They didn't? Okay, hang on. I'm going on the play-by-play.
1: Yeah, I'm just getting three of them in a row. So, I don't know.
4: All right, let's see. Mac. Jabari Mac. Out of bounds penalty. No play.
1: Okay, Alex, I'll let you work through that. We're over
4: here. They punted it. Yep. They punted down, and instead of them punting from the 34, they punted 25 yards further down the field.
1: Yeah, well, okay, but that's nothing like the running in the kicker in the snap. Ugh. I mean, really, the one play of the game was just the wide open receiver in the first half. But again, it's a guy coming back.
4: Oh, all the 62 yard touchdowns. I mean,
1: well, no, I mean the one he missed. But again,
4: I
1: hadn't played football in however long. That's to be expected.
4: The daggone game had 3 62 yard touchdowns.
1: You like 62 yarders? It's a game
4: in
1: for
4: one
1: you,
4: quarter.
1: Baby.
4: Quarter.
1: It was all in the same quarter, wasn't it?
4: It was all the third quarter. I don't know that that could ever happen.
1: Wow, I didn't think of that.
4: Yeah, same exact number.
1: Huh. Well, we'll talk to you here, 267-9680, UPS Jobs, text line 437-9680. Let you hop on in that way this morning if you'd like to over here at Edelin. And Edelin, as we are hanging out with you. We got the game tomorrow night. Is it tomorrow night? Yeah, I can't get my day straight on these weird weeks. So tomorrow night, 7:30 for the kick, 6 o'clock with pregame with Paul Rogers. And Ennis will essentially be doing pregame from 3 to 6. And then we got a good card this weekend of games, right? We got the college football has to finally start playing actual games.
4: Yeah, we do. I think Friday night, Missouri-Kansas – is a great game. You know, it's one of those great rivalries.
1: That's one of those rivalries that people don't understand how much those two hate each other.
4: Insane.
1: Like, it doesn't cross your radar. You ever go to those places, it's off the charts.
4: Right. And that game is in Lawrence, and so we'll see what goes on there. Brand-wise,
5: well,
4: Oregon.
5: Well, certainly not bigger than Trinity-Baylor tomorrow.
4: No.
1: Well, that's right. Yeah. Creighton's good
5: Come
1: point.
5: On.
4: That's a really big game. Really big high school game.
1: Yeah.
4: You know, I wonder if Jeff Brohm and Briggs Cherry are talking trash with Brian Brohm and all the other Trinities we have, because Briggs Cherry's from Baylor.
1: They're probably worried about Villanova.
4: Yeah, I would say so. Brand-wise, Oregon, Oklahoma State is a cool game, but Oklahoma State is dreadful.
1: You got Michigan, Oklahoma at noon. Yep. At least you got
4: Arizona State, A&M, which is a good one. And Alabama, Kentucky. I mean, you know, like there's
1: we'll
4: a lot
1: watch
4: of,
1: that. Yeah,
4: there's a lot of. A lot of trash talk that, you know, Kentucky wants Bama. Arizona, BYU, a good game. Tennessee, Georgia Tech, I don't think it'll be a good game.
1: No, but that's one that you want to see after watching directional state U play everybody else this past weekend.
4: Clear the calendar. And, you know, the Ohio State-Texas game is at night.

0: so maybe it won't be as hot.
1: It's going to be 100, Mark.
0: I got 97 on AccuWeather.
1: Yeah, and it's in Austin, so it's pretty good into the central time zone there.
0: Right, right.
1: So the sun's going to stay up later.
0: I do question the NBC's decision to put Iowa State, Iowa against that game, you know, but you can do whatever you want to do, you know.
1: Well, I never know the depth chart of who gets to pick what in the Big Ten, which week, but this is why the Big Ten TV deal didn't make a lot of sense to a lot of people with NBC, because there's not enough good games a lot of times in the Big Ten. That's probably – here's your other choices if you have the Big Ten rights and if you don't have Michigan-Oklahoma, which is on Fox. So I guess Fox had first choice.
0: Right.
1: Here's the rest of the Big Ten slate on Saturday. Wake Forest-Purdue, Penn State-Temple, Oregon-Oklahoma State. You can go Indiana-Howard. Not Schnellenberger.
0: That's got to be Big Ten Network, right? Big Ten Network?
1: Yes.
0: Yeah.
1: Michigan State, Eastern Michigan. Is another directional school going to get screwed by a big Michigan University?
0: They're going to screw East and
1: Maryland, UConn.
0: No, thank you.
1: Mississippi State, Minnesota.
0: That's all right.
1: Duke, Illinois.
2: That's a 3:30 CBS game, Mississippi State, Minnesota.
1: CBS, that's the CBS game.
0: CBS?
2: Yes.
1: Wow.
0: God, that's a disaster.
1: Duke, Illinois, I would thought would have been better. That's on Fox Sports 1. Utah State, Washington, Bowling Green, Nebraska, San Diego State, UCLA, Western Illinois, Wisconsin, then the Iowa State game. I actually understand why they did it.
0: Now
1: given
0: it's
1: that menu.
0: To make sense.
1: Yeah, given that menu, that's not the finest meats and cheeses. You're getting bologna, Mark. That's what that is.
0: I'm getting that bologna.
1: It's a lot of bologna on the Big Ten menu. And then
0: that's
1: Louisiana,
0: gross.
1: USC.
0: Louisiana, USC.
1: There you go, Creighton. 11
2: yes,
1: o'clock
2: sir.
1: Eastern kick. And it's got you written all
2: well,
1: over
2: New
1: it.
2: New Mexico State, Hawaii, 11:59. And there's
1: oh,
2: the Big Ten.
1: Oh, wow. Wow.
2: Oh, we're wound up. New Mexico State looked good against Florida State. So there we go.
0: Wow. Wow. It's not good. The ACC slate's not really that great, though, either, if you look at
1: the
0: ACC.
1: No, it's going to take till next week.
0: But, you know, it's like, you know, we obviously have A&M, Miami tonight. You got Villanova, Louisville. A lot of FCS. Rutgers, Boston College. Could I interest you in Rutgers, Boston College? No. Wake Forest, Purdue.
1: Meanwhile, just wait till next week. Of course, you got the Lane Kiffin Bowl.
2: You know what's so bad about that Rutgers, Boston College game? Rutgers took one of the worst losses in college football history last week. Mm-hmm. I mean, they lost at home to UMass. They're only a 3-point underdog to Boston College.
0: Golly. God. Now, did you see the uniforms that we're wearing against Villanova?
1: You know me, I'm Mr. Uniform.
0: Okay.
1: So, no,
0: so it's September 11th, right? We're playing on September 11th.
1: I can't believe it's been 25 years, by the way.
0: I can't.
1: They said that last night in the broadcast, I was like, God.
0: It's my second year of college. It was a really strange day. So we are wearing a script CARDS on the helmet with blue. Like that is basically the stars and stripes on cards and a American flag stripe. Down the middle. So we'll have the stars and stripes on our numbers, on our helmets, and on our letters on our helmets as well. So I'm actually pretty pumped. I love this.
1: Picture there. Can I see,
0: check
1: on your
0: that
1: old
0: out.
1: iPhone. Yeah. I can't see. There's a lot of pixels on here.
0: Yeah,
1: I can't
0: there's
1: see
0: lots
1: it.
0: Of pixels. Don't worry. You can see.
1: I like the helmet.
0: Yeah, the
1: I
0: helmet's
1: like the
0: cool.
1: Helmet. Yeah.
0: I'm not really a helmet guy. In terms of
1: what does that even mean?
0: Well, Dr. Nunley likes to get a helmet. You know what I mean? Like he likes a helmet. Have him at his house or whatever, or at his office. This is one of these helmets that I would love to get. Like this is one that you're like, man, I would love to get that. That'd be super cool. So, pretty neat. They're gonna go out there and rep. But 25 years.
1: Hard to
0: tomorrow
1: believe.
0: That was September 11th. Every so often, not every year, but every. A couple of years, I'll go back and watch the network coverage of that and, just see how they're reacting in real time to it happening because it's such a surreal event. You know, they all have their jobs. They're doing what we're doing, doing
1: right.
0: the show. And then all of a sudden they have this breaking news and trying to.
1: And nobody knew at the time what had happened. I mean, first the thought was it was a small private aircraft and then. And it wasn't.
0: And it was not. Yeah. And, I think when you see the second one, when you see the Pentagon, and then there was a lot of, you know, they didn't have a lot of the information.
1: That documentary they did, was it Netflix? They did the one recently where they had all the behind the scenes footage with the official photographer.
0: That, well, I think that was Netflix.
1: Yeah.
0: Yeah. Really good.
1: That was pretty awesome.
0: But yeah, it was a tough day. I was getting a lot of information that day from a pager.
1: Pager.
0: It wasn't my pager, but like I walked through.
1: You were a drug dealer back then?
0: I was in Middle Tennessee State. No, I was in Middle Tennessee State, and I walked through the training room of the basketball facility and saw that the first tower had been hit. And I was like, man, how'd that happen? You know, I'm in flight school
1: right.
0: at the time. I'm like, it's a bright, sunny day. Like, what the hell?
1: Yeah, right.
0: It's really strange. Well, then we go out to play tennis for tennis class. And
1: challenging curriculum
0: yes.
1: at TSU.
0: Well, you had to take some PE.
1: Yeah.
0: So we're out there.
1: Were you wearing that outfit that
0: they
1: have on?
0: Well, there was a guy that had a pager on the court.
1: Oh, wow.
0: And it gave him news. So he was like,
1: yeah.
0: Another one got hit. Another one. And then the pager's going off with a lot of not accurate stuff.
1: Right, right. You know, right, because everything was.
0: Yeah, and so our tennis instructor was like, we're canceled.
1: Yeah.
0: Get out of here.
1: Yeah.
0: Let's go figure out what's up.
1: I was at the gym on Richmond Road and just watching on the treadmill and just stopped, you know, because you're watching the TV, like
0: right.
1: You know, watching NBC, and it's just crazy. Well, maybe John Ball, we can talk a little about that with him on the other side. We're over here at Edelen and Edelen, online at edelen.com. That's EDELEN.com over here. 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Late afternoon run for me, so that was good. 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
1: 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If you want to check them out and pay 1% instead of 3% and have them still do all the same work they were doing as your seller's agent. So they will do that for you over here. So we got football tonight from Australia. We got Rams-Niners.
0: Rams and Niners.
1: From Australia. So I'm sure John Vol will be tuned in. I don't know. Will you be tuned into that? It's on Netflix. Let's give you a fair warning on that one.
16: Fair warning on what? Sorry, I'm in a boat right now.
1: It's on Netflix tonight if you're looking for the game.
16: Oh, yeah, I saw that. Yeah, I know. Yeah. I even watched – I hate the two teams who played last night. I still watched that game, flip back and forth with the Brewers. And, yeah, so that was a terrible game.
1: No, absolutely. I mean, they should never be allowed to play again, is my opinion. That's it. Like, ban that matchup. It was a terrible Super Bowl, and there's no need to ever play that again.
16: Yeah, I told you, I watched that horrible Super Bowl at a party with a lot of old people, and they all were acting weird, and I didn't understand why. And then they finally divulged that they were all on gummies.
1: It's just a terrible game. It's horrible.
16: Yeah. Imagine watching that Super Bowl
1: with
16: silver-haired people on gummies.
1: That's a party I would leave pretty quickly.
16: Yeah, we did.
1: get out of there right quick, out of there. So John Bull with us here. Let's see, there was something I was going to ask you right off the bat. I was trying to – did you have faith at all in Wisconsin when they were kind of in it, a sort of kind of in it against
0: Notre Dame?
16: No, initially when they came out with their UNLV uniforms, I was like, what is this? Like, they, I hate when teams do that.
1: Yeah.
16: And then I was, because they should have been up at half. I don't know if you saw that they were down 13-10, I think, at half, and they should have been up because they gifted Notre Dame a touchdown on a fumble recovery where the guy didn't have control. Have you seen it on your phone yet? They took six different angles of it, and he never had control. And even the, you know, then they go to their ref apologist in the booth who always makes excuses for the ref, and even he was like, no, he did not have control on any of the six angles. And, of course, they gave it to Notre Dame, gave him a touchdown. So, first half, I was like, wow, I wonder if they can do this. And then no. But that's a good thing, because then I flipped to a real game and watched U of L.
1: Yeah, well, I mean, it was the first half, you wouldn't have thought that, but man, it lit the world on fire in the second half on a otherwise rather crappy week of football. That second half of the Louisville game was like, okay, this is why we like the sport.
16: That's awesome. And I heard you play the clip of Joel Klatt talking about these idiot voters and watching a game go down to the buzzer and then they got 15 spots between them. That's why you can't look at those polls. It's just a joke.
1: They're absurd. And yeah, I mean, based on what week one of data, you should probably have Louisville at about number 12 because you have no idea to evaluate anybody. I mean, it's stupid.
16: Right. So let's talk about that. If you're starting from scratch right now, if you're like, first of all, you have like LSU way up there, right? You got LSU way up there now. And of course, Ohio State, like Oregon did not look good. I'd have them down. You know, you can tell a lot in the first week.
1: Yeah, I mean, it's tough when they're not playing anybody any good, you know.
0: You can tell when somebody's bad, like Michigan. Like, you know what I mean?
1: Yeah.
0: If they're playing somebody like that, like, you feel like you know when it looks bad, like Oklahoma State losing to Tulsa. Like, you know that doesn't look good.
16: Speaking of that, what is the line on Oklahoma-Michigan this weekend? Whatever it is,
1: let's see.
16: Take Oklahoma to cover with your child's college account.
1: Okay. So, let's find, Oklahoma.
0: It's 5.5.
1: Five and a half. Oh, so
16: my God. What?
0: It's in Ann Arbor.
1: That's a trap.
0: Well, they got the officials on their side.
1: Yeah, you got to
0: handicap that. John.
1: The world is going to say Oklahoma. The world is going to say Oklahoma.
16: The world is, yeah. And the other dynamic to think of is that quarterback that they've been. I think they paid him $6 million last year. Underhill, is that his name?
1: Underwood. Yeah.
0: Underwood. That's Larry Ellison's purchase from Oracle.
16: His job's already on the line. They're fitting to play the other quarterback. He might excel because his job is on the line.
1: Well, what did you – I don't want to guide you in a direction. I don't know how you consumed the Michigan-Western Michigan controversy. What are your thoughts? I don't want to point you in any direction.
16: I watched every snap of that game.
1: Oh, you did? Oh, wow.
16: I did. Now, a lot of people are weighing in who didn't watch every snap of that game. First of all, Western Michigan was so much better. And you know why I watched every snap?
1: No.
0: We don't know.
16: Okay. I was watching. I was mesmerized by effort. And you don't always see real, true, out-of-body effort. Every player for Western Michigan was giving the old cliche 110%. From hustle to blocks to tackles, open field tackles. Like, they were trying so hard. I even tweeted about it. I was so struck by it. But I stayed with the game, had a feeling, and I mean, statistically, when I looked, they were doubling Michigan in time of possession. It was like 39-18, something like that. And they were the better team. So I stuck it out until the end. But the real theme of that game was they played harder and were better. And then, of course, the end was a joke, and I knew that was going to something like that was going to happen. Now, on the flip side. Yeah, they got the extra play. But how perfect was the throw? And more importantly, dude, that was a man's catch.
1: That catch was something.
16: He went up over everybody, got it, and was flexing on the way down, like you weren't getting it away from him. That was the most beautiful catch.
1: Yes.
16: But, yeah, no, I'm still mad about it. And, you know, I'm still watching all the shows and the whole clock thing. And then Klatt said something yesterday that I don't agree with. When they announced that they're going to go off the field clock, the stadium clock, on the replays, and Klatt maintained that if they had taken a live feed of the thing that we all saw a couple hours later,

0: the Big Ten supplied us with, right?
1: Right.
0: The guys talking about it, and even though the clock was different, them talking about it. He maintains that the reason we all saw a different clock is, and then didn't see that exchange on the replay, is why there's the controversy. And that if the broadcast had given us that thing,
1: absolutely
0: that thing, I disagree.
1: Really?
0: Because we would switch back to the clock showing zeros. We would still be mad.
1: Yeah. Oh, we'd still be mad. I'm not disputing that. I just think it would at least have some sort of explanation to go, how in the, because all you get is there's a second left.
0: Yeah.
1: Right. With nothing else, no context. It would still be bad. It wouldn't be as bad as there's a second left. But what?
0: It might not be as bad. It might not be as bad because you're right. It would have given us at least an explanation, but the explanation wouldn't have been good enough because we all saw it.
1: Wouldn't have been good.
0: And even the ref apologist was like, no, there's zeros on the clock here.
1: Yeah, you're not. I mean, it's just absurd to think that you're sitting here having this conversation and like, yeah, we got this special clock that don't worry about it. Don't worry about it. It's a special clock. You don't need to know anything about it.
0: And then everybody's saying that like, no, you know, that's never happened before. And then I've seen a bunch of tweets and Instagram posts of people talking about even with Michigan, like games. There was one game where somebody, I think Michigan was playing, sat down on his rear to stop the clock with a second left, and the rules, and they would have won the game. And the rules stated, or the refs ended the game and never replayed it. So I think this might happen more than we think.
2: Well, that was my whole thing, is that if Western Michigan needed that extra second, how hard do they work to justify, to look, to go to replay for that extra second? That's what I want to know.
0: And I also want to know why the commissioner, whoever, the head of the MAC, issues one statement, thank you very much, we're okay with this, and then now we're going to challenge this.
2: That was the president, the president of Western Michigan, the day.
1: Yeah. Well,
2: the day
1: and the commissioner, of the conference, right? Didn't he say something? Yeah. He did on Saturday as well. And you were like, you're going, what? This is your reaction? Yeah. How much hush money are you getting? And then they woke up from their Jedi mind trick. They're like, wait a minute. Wait, we got screwed. Well, we don't agree with this at all. Give us the game back. Like, where was that on? How was that not the? I said I wanted Blankenbaker to be the official spokesman for Western Michigan.
2: I would love to have done that.
1: Mark tagged the FBI, by the way, John, in his tweets about it.
2: Well, I wasn't sure if they saw it, but there was a larceny on national television.
0: Yeah, you were more upset than I was. And I was pretty upset.
2: Well, I just get real tired.
1: The FBI is my favorite.
2: I just get real tired of these Power Four teams. They need every advantage. They got to have it all the time. Greg Sankey, I know, I got to have this. I got to have
1: that.
2: We're
1: a Power Four team.
2: I know, but, like, we're not a traditional Power Four team.
1: Oh, okay. So
2: okay, we got screwed at Wake Forest, right? Like, you remember that? The cold block thing that happened for us?
1: Oh, yeah.
2: How they treat us.
1: I don't know.
2: Like Western Michigan. And I'm just tired of it. It's like, guys, like, there's two teams out there playing. Two teams work hard. Michigan doesn't deserve it more than Western Michigan does.
1: Mm-hmm.
2: Play by the rules. If you can't square up as Michigan football and beat Western Michigan without any help, then you suck. Go home. Like, I'm sorry. You don't deserve it.
0: There's something about injustice in sports that, still bothers us. Like, I've pretty much detached. Like, I've seen everything, and I like to think at least that I don't get upset about it. After that Western Michigan game, it took me over 2 hours to get to sleep. I laid there and tossed and turned. I was so mad about it. I'm like, why are you so mad about this? Who cares? But there's something about injustice. The remember the Fail Mary Seattle against Green Bay with the replacement refs? Like, that was so wrong. And it took me days to get right after that.
1: But the thing that I go back to that one, it's like we always sort of forget the context of the time. If I remember right, the replay officials were not scabs for that game. The replay officials were.
0: Well, maybe not.
1: Were the real. Yeah. And so a lot of times I felt like the anger gets misdirected on some of these things. And that was one that it's like your people are so mad they don't sometimes look at the facts of the story. Like, they're mad at the refs on the field on Saturday. Like, why are you mad at them? They're just told there's a second left.
0: I'm glad you brought that up because

0: that brings us to our next talking point we've got to talk about, which is perfect segue to, okay, I saw, I believe it was Nick Wright say something yesterday that people have been saying over the recent years, and I laugh at it, I never agree with it, and that is, every once in a while when something like this happens, you'll hear somebody say, you know what? It's time to just do away with a replay because they just don't get it right enough. And then now that the replay people can't even get it right on the big moments, like, we just need to get rid of it. And I've always laughed at that. Now I'm coming around and I'm starting to agree with it, because whether it's the Notre Dame Wisconsin game or that one, or there's multiple every week, there's no excuse for the replay people not to get it right.
1: Yeah, I don't want to do away with it, but I'm also conflicted with it. But, like, this is not why replay was designed, to have a secret special clock and 1 second left to do this. I mean, it was designed for obvious errors out there. But then when you have an obvious error, then they're just making up stuff. I mean, they weren't making – I mean, the guys that were having the conversation in the Big Ten replay booth were reasonable, because that's the clock they're looking at. It's this, yeah. You know, and I tell you what, you know, Jonathan Huskos, I thought on Saturday the Big Ten threw NBC under the bus. They were like, well, the broadcast clock had this, and that just wasn't right. Like, you mean your partner, NBC? Those people?
0: Yeah.
1: I mean,
0: yeah.
1: That's what I thought, you know. And now the Big Ten's like, yeah, we're not talking about this again. what? What? You got to be kidding me, right?
0: So I also heard a really good clip, an interview, I don't know who was doing it, with Pereira, where he was
1: yes.
0: the one saying that the unofficial protocol always was to use the same clock that all the people and players could see, because,
1: yes.
0: you know, just to avoid a situation like happened last weekend.
1: Which makes sense to me. Yeah, when he said that, yeah. I'm like, yeah, use the clock that the rest of the plant sees. And, like, the point Mark brought up earlier in the week, that's what the players see. They are playing
0: right.
1: the game based on that clock being accurate. And you can't tell me there's this other accurate clock that nobody
2: that's
1: gets
2: right.
1: to see.
2: That's right.
1: It's like an intramural
0: right.
1: football
0: I mean, look
1: game.
0: At – we went to – we all – like basketball, to determine whether a buzzer beater is in, we all look at the stadium clock with the light, right? I mean, that's how
1: yeah.
0: everything is measured.
3: So there's only one clock, John. There's only one clock. There can only be one clock. We can't have
0: yeah.
3: a separate clock. This isn't Alice in Wonderland. Okay? There's one damn clock. Michigan just cheated again.
1: Alice in Wonderland.
3: Like Connor Stallions on the sideline and Jim Harbaugh's hamburger and all the other things that Michigan does to cheat everybody. It's their entire history, their whole program, is built on a bunch of lies.
0: I know. I was reluctant to be on Team Dockage on that issue, but now I'm around on that too. Yeah.
1: Well, that's a tough team to be on. Wow.
0: I know, but he's right.
1: Yeah, yeah. John Bowl with us here tonight at the Ville ESPN at 680-1057. I'm sure you've told us before, but where were you on 9/11? I can't believe it's been 25 years, and they said that on the broadcast
0: yeah,
1: last night.
0: I was working. My shift was 9:30 to 6:30. I was anchoring the noon and 6. Coming into work, heard about it on the radio, got in. I had my co-anchor, my 6 o'clock co-anchor, Liz Everman, was at a place right next to the Pentagon, literally right next
1: oh,
0: to the
1: wow.
0: Pentagon. Yeah, so we hooked her up live and did a live shot, you know, like late morning. And then my boss called in. My news director was not in the newsroom for some reason that day. Anyway, he called in and said, absolutely, under no circumstances are you to leave network programming, like,
1: mm-hmm.
0: for days. Like, don't do that again.
1: Yeah.
0: And so we just stayed with network programming.
1: Because you had to. I mean, their resources were better. There's nothing you could provide locally. Right?
0: No,
1: I mean,
0: no, there was nothing in local news. That's interesting how, you know, horrific crimes happened that would lead all newscasts. You know, nothing compared to that. There's nothing compared to it.
1: And you just couldn't do it the way the networks could. I mean, they've got, you know,
0: no.
1: they're there. And, yeah, and I do remember that the news was all national for, like, a long time. I mean, that part
0: national.
1: I definitely remember.
0: And then the thing that I hated about it was there was such nationalism in our country that they, like, the next day they handed out American flag pins to us all that we had to wear on the air. And, like, no, you couldn't question anything the government was doing. And I don't know. I don't know if you saw this new Netflix documentary out, but they sort of hit on it. But it's about the children of 9/11 kind of thing and where they are now, and they follow a bunch of them. But anyway, you couldn't question anything. So news lost its mojo too, because you couldn't question anything. And you know, weapons of mass destruction. Okay, let's go to war. Let's go bomb Iraq. Whatever you want to do, we got our flag pins on.
1: Yep. Yeah,
3: I don't know, John. After that happened, it felt good dropping some bombs in Tora Bora.
1: I'd like to introduce you to.
0: Here's something I've never told anybody. So, Hearst, they called me in, and Hearst, right after, in the early stages of the war, we went right into Afghanistan right away, and we're bombing them to bits, and the airport was secure and all, allegedly, and all that. And they called me in and they wanted me to go for Hearst, wanted to send me and do live shots for like all the Hearst stations and be like the war correspondent.
3: Under no circumstances.
0: And I said, I normally would have done it, but I had a new baby in the house. And I said, no, I don't think this is a good time. And I don't really feel, I got a gut feeling about what we're hearing about how secure the airport is and everything. And sure enough, I said no to it. And I think a bunch of people said no to it because we didn't end up with a correspondent for Hearst for a long time. Anyway, all of a sudden, the big news story several days in a row, bombing the airport, taking the airport back over. Like, I'm glad that time, at least in my life, I stood up and said no.
1: Yeah, because you don't do that a lot. I mean, that's not your move. You're like, put me out there.
0: I'm a drug house guy. I'll get right in it. I know. I can't believe I did that, actually, looking back on my life. But I did.
3: No, I see you as the guy who gets on the ground, and you're like going cave to cave looking to try to interview
1: Bin Laden.
3: And you like spend 3 days blindfolded in a truck to go interview him.
0: I was so jealous of in the Iraq, in the first Persian Gulf War. Remember Pelly on the live shots on the tanks?
1: Yeah.
0: I mean, that dude parlayed those live shots into a main anchor gig. Like, that was money. That was the coolest thing I've seen.
1: Can you name the main anchors at the three major networks right now? I'm wondering how unplugged or plugged in you are.
0: Let's see. There's Tony. There's Yamas. There's a weird name, Dokapul or something like that. And then I don't even know.
1: I think this is good.
3: Lester? Is it not Lester?
0: Oh, I'm a Lester guy.
1: I don't know. I'm asking if he can.
3: I know they got rid of O'Donnell. I know they got rid of Nora O'Donnell on CBS. And she's just
0: I don't know who the one is on. I know it's Yamas, Dokapul or whatever, and then somebody else. That's my guess. I got to be honest with you guys, man. The events of the last few years, I don't watch the network news anymore. It's just too there's just too much stuff, and I'm not going to get into it. But it's just too the editing, the story selection, the sound bites included versus not included. It's just a mess.
3: Well, Brian Williams was there for all of it, right? Like, Brian Williams, he was there for all that stuff.
0: People rip on Brian Williams. Brian Williams was one of the best anchors. When he was at MSNBC, I used to come home, and he was doing, like, the 8 to 10 shift or something. They could put up a live picture of a fire on a cruise ship, a close-up of the fire, I remember I was watching. Like, they had no other information. No other shot, didn't know what ship it was, nothing. That dude could talk for an hour about the breaking news situation.
3: And that might have been his problem. that might have been ultimately what cost him.
0: The ultimate thing I saw that enhanced my respect for network news anchors, the old ones, like Brokaw, Jennings, Rather kind of thing. Do you guys remember on Y2K? January 1st, remember, we were all worried about the computer thing and all
1: but all
0: the networks went like 12 hours live that day. They were on for 12 hours, and what they were doing was they were like every hour on the clock, they were ringing in the New Year's in all these different

0: position. I don't know how you get good at it. I guess being forced to just talk over a picture with breaking news sometimes helps. But I got a lot better at TV when I did radio without the scripting. You know, the scripting, people get they get addicted to the script.
1: Yeah, no, there is a big difference between those that can do it and those that can't. And you know, here's the thing. There's
0: you
1: no
0: spot it right away.
1: There's no training ground for it.
0: No, you're right.
1: When they, you know, when they threw me on the air on that Thursday night of the first protests and then riots and the Breonna Taylor thing, and we're on there for hours, me and Shannon. I've never done anything like that before. And you know, now the next night got a little bit easier. Friday night and then Saturday night got a little bit easier because I had a little bit of training. But when you have no training for something, you're trained over the years in tornado situations when you take air. Mm-hmm. But some things like that was brand new. And the most important part of it is, I've always said, is to have a co-anchor that you can trust, that you know when you talk and shoot everything you've got out there, you know when you run out of gas on this particular topic and you turn and look at your co-anchor, when you know you've got a co-anchor that can take the ball and then run.
0: Yeah.
1: Like I had with Lauren in the mornings and then I had with Shannon at night. That is the greatest feeling because then you know you're going to be fine because you're going to get a little respite. You can gather, can think of some more talking.
0: And if they're really doing their job, they're looking things up while you're talking.
1: Right.
0: Right, to add some context to it.
1: Right, but when I was tossed on for the mass shooting, the old National Bank. I was on for 8 hours straight, and we didn't have much information early on, and we didn't have many live shots at my particular station. Like, that's hard. That's really hard.
0: Yeah. I mean, you can tell the ones that aren't good, too. You can spot them right away. Like, when they're I don't know. This isn't scripted. What the hell am I supposed to do with this?
2: Give me a script.
0: What the hell?
1: That's another reason why Broadcast News was such a great movie, like that. Albert Brooks' character, like, pitting out, you know, on the air and the sweat coming down the forehead. Like, that's a real thing.
0: Yeah. No, Dave Baker used to call me the Sultan of Sweat because when my reaction to something not going well was to sweat. And so, you know, in local TV, tape rolls wrong. I begin to start sweating.
1: No, but it's unbelievable. Here's the other thing about it, though, in times like that. It's a big responsibility because – you know how we got into this whole thing and it was sort of in jest, but I was sort of serious remember that time we were talking about, news anchors don't cry. Remember when I was maintaining news anchors shouldn't cry?
0: Got
1: into a whole thing, right? There's a serious part of that. There's a reason for that. Like when you're the captain of a ship and you're guiding people, viewers through a crisis, like, the last thing you want to look up and see is, like, crying or pitting out or sweating or, you know, whatever. you're you're the captain of the ship trying to navigate a crisis. Mm-hmm. Like, that's a big deal, man.
0: Oh, yeah. No, you're absolutely right. But, yeah, you're right. A good co-host is either play right off you, have something there ready to go, or the bad ones are just, I guess we'll have to wait and see how that plays out. That phrase should be banned from local news. We'll have to see how that plays out. Or the toss back from sports.
1: Here's what should be banned. Okay, this is my new one, and it's sports related. It's back on sports.
0: Okay.
1: Is whenever something amazing happens, the are you kidding me?
0: Mm-hmm.
1: Are you kidding? No. No one's kidding. No. Like, that is the worst. That's the dumbest thing to say.
0: Yes. Or trying to steal, I can't believe what I just saw. Like, no, that's somebody else's line. Okay.
1: Else's line. Yeah.
0: Yeah. Like, just cut it out.
1: The really weak sports people are the ones that go, are you kidding me?
0: Yeah.
1: That's just and if you're watching another throwaway line, if you're watching a reporter do a live shot and they're talking about, well, this is a very active scene. They keep using the term, this is an active scene.
0: Yeah, thank you. Yes,
1: I see it all the time. Yeah, we know. That's why you're live at a scene with cops running around. It's an act. We already know that part. Now get to the facts.
0: Or what about, as you can see behind me? That was always one that always, well, yes, yeah. But you don't have to tell me as I can see. I do have that. So,
1: well, hey, it's all about, now to be fair, the other side of it is, we're talking about

0: filling time in the end, right?
1: Yes.
0: And did you see the other night, a great example, best example in a long time, the Doak lights situation for Florida State?
1: Yes.
0: Spend any time watching those dudes try to fill time?
1: That yes, I did. And I was also impressed with the sideline reporter who actually had to do work.
2: She was good.
1: No, yeah, I think you find out about people right there, what they could do. She was gathered information. I mean, she was good.
0: Right. And like I was just describing, being thrown into a situation where you've never done it before or know nothing about it, like that's a situation. Those dudes don't know about lights.
1: right.
0: Power grids, and they don't know anything about that. So that was funny.
1: Now I was the most impressed with College Game Day on Saturday, how they had to go inside because of lightning, had a backup studio kind of like ready to go there, and did a couple segments from there.
0: Yes, I was impressed, but I was also okay. When you've got the money they've got.
1: Yeah,
0: and you got lightning in the forecast. Like you need to have your plan. I know even local news, even little things like Valhalla coverage for the PGA Championship. Like we had a backup plan and people in place, or Derby, or you know what I mean.
1: We were ready
0: to go. There was no lag, so I was kind of surprised that there was a lag there. Like they weren't ready for that.
1: Yeah, I just can't think of another time they've done it. But yeah, you're right. I mean, their budget and their staff is just. I mean, it's just unbelievable. I mean, what they
0: have. I know.
1: I mean, it's just,
0: they should have had we should have never even known that there was, you know what I mean?
1: Yeah,
0: had another studio, another crew ready to go. They got the money.
1: Yeah. All right, John. Well, what do you got going? What are you catching this morning?
0: Okay, well, I just was horrified paddling over here to my spot to talk to you. I came out this morning. I didn't fish my best favorite spot on the lake, and because I outthink the box, and I went to other spots and caught fish. Coming back to this spot to sit here and talk to you, I passed a dude in my spot, and like 90 seconds before I went on the air, I watched him land a humongous bass right in my spot.
1: Oh man!
0: Five bass this morning. Yeah.
1: We're gonna feel terrible about this.
0: That's terrible. I'm really mad about that. But this weekend tomorrow. I'm speaking at Beloit Heritage Days. I'm from Beloit, and they've got this festival, and I'm invited to come and speak as an author about my book, because my book was my second book was a lot about Turtle Creek and that area and all that. So I'm preparing today to actually do probably my first speaking engagement since I retired. So
1: wow, how about that?
0: Yeah, yeah. Well, and my dad's going to be in the audience.
1: Oh, he is. Oh, that's great.
0: This is a man who, like, when I would get in the car after a football game and all my friends are like, Mr. Bowl, did you see John got two interceptions today? And he'd be like, yeah, but he gave up a sack on a third down when he didn't get the blitz, and he could have had a set, you know, just down the list of everything I did wrong. So I got to impress that dude.
1: All right, John. We'll talk to you, man.
0: Right.
1: Appreciate it.
0: See you. Yep,
1: all right. John Bolt is here, 93.9 The Ville, ESPN, 680, 105.7. Here is we roll along with you from over here at Eland. Eland, while we're way late for a break, we'll come back.
2: Some picks.
1: You're all about these picks because you did well. I mean, whatever.
2: You went over.
1: Yeah,
2: don't be mad.
1: I know.
2: You went over.
1: I'm gonna go. Look, gonna be high risk, high reward, man. High risk, high reward.
2: We'll see how it goes for them.
1: That's right. It's going all right. Don't you worry.
2: I'm not worried about you at all.
1: A.J. Brown, injury protected.
2: That worked out pretty good.
1: Worked out
2: for
1: well.
2: You, worked out pretty good.
1: You bet no touchdown on Circa. Well, never mind. We got plenty coming up. We'll have the NFL for you tonight. And we'll have Darren Rogers here in about 20 minutes or so to talk about the Churchill meet, which gets underway this afternoon at 5 o'clock. So get on over there. And, more straight ahead, hour number three.

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1: And we're back at it here, 93.9 The Ville, ESPN 680, 105.7, over here at Edlin in Edlin, here as we roll along with you. If you're going to list your home, talk to Phil Moffitt over here. He's going to charge you 1% instead of 3%. So then they're going to recommend you pay the buyer 2.5% because the buyer's doing all the work. And so that's why I got that over here. So I've ignored the text lines. Let me go. Let's see through this. Does Mark know Sig put him up for adoption at birth? Sig's kid?
2: I am not Sig's kid. I'm the son of Mark and Ruthie Blankenbaker, have you know.
1: Did you say, was Jared's intro for real? It sounded like an SNL skit. Oh, yeah.
2: That's it.
1: It was real.
2: That's it. That's Jared. And if you didn't know him before, you know him now. If you forgot, that's definitely him.
1: The largest upset of the day is Maggot Diener not leading with a Charlie Kirk monologue on his anniversary. I did. What?
2: You're MAGA?
1: Sure, whatever. You know. Sure. Says David Muir is the best ABC. Well, I always got to think of that because they were, I guess it was David Muir. They were doing those promos for news, trying to make the guy seem less plastic. And it was like, nah, he still looks plastic.
2: I don't know. I mean, I'm good with it. I mean, Norm O'Donnell was mine for a long time. Mm-hmm. Lester Holt's pretty cool.
1: I can't say the last time I watched the national news.
2: So here's why.
1: 6:30.
2: Here's what's great about it, though. Okay. I usually record it.
1: I kind of agree. Like, I think there's something to be said for, watching it. Yeah.
2: But it's 30 minutes.
1: Yeah.
2: And really, it's not even
1: it's like
2: that.
1: 22. It's like 22. Yeah, yeah, yeah.
2: Because
1: yeah.
2: The last segment's fluff.
1: Yeah.
2: You know, but, like, you get to know what's going on in the world, mm-hmm. and then you're out.
1: You know, yeah, right,
2: like you're just
1: right.
2: out. Like, you don't need to do anything else. And I just think that's really nice for me. I don't have to worry about it too badly. So, you know, I don't know. Like, you know, people might sit around and watch the news all day. I think that's probably really unhealthy. So if you get 15 minutes, but you got to know what's going on. I think you got to be at least a little aware. But I can't immerse myself in it.
1: No, I can't. It's I will watch the Sunday morning news shows sometimes just to kind of get caught up from – I don't even really feel like I need to be caught up from the week. But if I kind of go, all right, what's everybody talking about? What's this trial everybody's talking about?
2: Right,
1: cool, I'm out.
2: Yeah, the trial that everybody's talking about.
1: Or whatever the story is for
2: what's
1: that
2: the
1: week.
2: Clancy thing? I don't know. Killed her kids. And
1: Jackie C. will be along to give you an update on that a little
2: hormones
1: bit.
2: Hormones did it. I don't know.
1: I don't know. Yeah, when it starts venturing into my algorithm – and I'm like, I don't know what they're talking about. I better find this out.
2: I think generally when you kill three people, you go to
1: Here
2: jail.
1: We go. Creighton, how about that volleyball game last night?
3: Yeah, no, good crowd. I'm center 5,000 on the red out. Cards pulled out in 4 over Missouri. They'll head down to Houston this weekend for the Rice Invitational. We'll play the host Owls at 7 o'clock Friday. Creighton at 2 o'clock Saturday. Number 15, Creighton. We snapped their 32-game home winning streak last season in Omaha, and then we'll have Northern Iowa Sunday at 1. Coached by Bobby Peterson, our libero, Peyton Peterson's mom.
1: Look at that.
3: There's your volleyball update.
1: Look at they're just kicking ass and taking names right now.
3: Oh, we're having fun. Next Sunday, they go to Lexington, and Kentucky's ranked third, we're ranked fifth. So that's an ABC game next Sunday afternoon.
1: ABC?
3: On
1: Sunday.
3: They're going against the NFL, so three people will watch it.
1: Never mind, ABC Sunday, right.
3: So, no one will be watching volleyball because it's NFL Sunday.
1: You will.
3: No. I'm just witching hour guy now.
1: It's not true.
2: You're not watching an hour. You're not watching any hour.
1: Not watching any hour.
3: I'll watch Miami tonight at FAMU.
1: And when who?
2: You're gonna watch that game tonight?
1: Oh,
3: well, I mean, it's ACC.
1: I mean, the NFL game is it's gonna be a much better product tonight.
3: Yeah, I'll watch. I mean, I'll probably go somewhere. Both will be on.
1: Yeah. So you still not have internet at your house?
2: No, I do. Got internet at house now.
1: Okay.
3: Yeah. Okay. We're hooked up. We've got the ability.
1: Okay.
3: Yeah. Did you watch your Reds last night?

0: blank.
1: I turned it on for a minute. What was the final score? They were down like four or five runs.
0: 15-1
1: Yeah, I did. I didn't endure all that actually, which is actually awesome. I did.
0: 14-1 Pardon me.
1: The NFL game, it concluded, and they started out late because they're playing the Dodgers.
2: Uh-huh.
1: And I was like, well, let's see how the Reds are doing. And then they were losing, and I turned it off.
0: If you were,
2: well, look at that.
0: If you were smart, your boy was on the mound for the Dodgers.
2: Yamamoto.
1: Yamamoto.
0: He had 10 strikeouts against your blood Reds. Shout out to John Bull's Brewers for sweeping the Cubs.
2: Yeah.
1: You're done with them.
2: You really are. No, you are irate.
0: I am out. Yeah, they screwed that up. Yeah, have fun losing the wild card round.
2: I mean, my man is—he's furious.
1: He's over him, man.
0: Yeah. I'm all. Let's get Darren Rodgers here. Let's talk a little Dodgers baseball. We're all Dodgers now.
2: Yeah, I mean, man, that's a big deal, man.
1: I love it.
2: I don't know what to make.
1: He's besmirched his Chicago Cubs forever because they didn't trade for Detmers. They had to go for Detmers.
2: Yeah.
1: So it's not Detmers, then it's nobody.
2: That's right. Detmers are bust.
0: Amen.
2: Yeah. Yeah. All right. Well, just
1: Darren Rodgers is on the line?
2: No.
0: He's at 9:30.
1: Oh, 9:30. Oh, I'm sorry.
2: Nine thirty. So yeah, we'll see what else we got here. What else we got in our sheet of lives? We got any sound here? We got the game we're looking forward to tomorrow night. Obviously, the SEC's not going to kick LSU out, as it turns out.
1: They are meeting today, mm-hmm. and I think they still want to know, like Duke, if anybody else runs amok, can we actually do this? You know, I think that's one of the things that they're trying to affirm as a league. Hey, you know, like we're done with this and. You know, I think now we got Lane Kiffin. He's outraged that the integrity of the sport was really, you know, was really abused by Michigan football. Like, he's really upset about that. That, you know, Lane Kiffin's upset with what Michigan football.
2: Well, I heard an interesting take on a lot of this. They had the latest College Football Game Day podcast to drop last night, and Thamel and Wetzel and Reese Davis were talking about this, that – yeah, Lane Kiffin's the front guy for this, but Will Wade is the guy that behind the scenes needs this the most and may be driving this as much as anybody because of his relationship with the president who was at McNeese State.
1: Oh.
2: And then the crazy-ass governor.
1: Oh, yeah, that
2: you
1: guy's
2: know?
1: Nuts.
2: Because I mean, Will Wade might not have a damn team.
1: Right.
2: You know,
1: right.
2: They can't get a bunch of dudes eligible.
1: True.
2: So, I mean, it was a thing, you know, and they all seem to agree that he's a much bigger factor in what Lane Kiffin was doing than just two guys, you know, that way. So that was kind of interesting to me. So did the increase of the full Louisville schedule, basketball schedule?
1: The full basketball schedule came out yesterday.
2: Okay.
1: Yeah. Oh, yeah. I sat down yesterday, put it in my calendar.
2: Oh, what a big moment.
0: We've got
2: you know?
0: 41 days till the exhibition in Lawrence.
2: 41 days is it?
1: Mm-hmm. 40 days and 14 hours.
0: Yep. 6 weeks from yesterday. We're going to open up the regular season November 2nd at the Yum against Chattanooga. It's going to be a doubleheader. The women play Bellarmine. I almost said girls. The women play Bellarmine before that.
2: There you go.
0: And then, you know, we play Moorhead in the second game. And then it kind of kicks up November
2: 15th. And you're at Memphis. Yep. So like that, then the Vegas tournament pretty darn quickly. I mean, by November 24th, you're playing real games in maybe St. John's. Who knows?
1: I was surprised that the first league game was December 30th. Last year, we played a much earlier. Mm-hmm. So I thought that was interesting.
2: How about the three-game stretch of Texas, Michigan, UK?
1: Oh. That's it right there. December 1,
2: Tuesday,
1: 5,
2: Texas,
1: 12.
2: Saturday, Michigan. Next Saturday, UK.
1: Right. And an 11-day break for Christmas.
2: Yeah.
1: Eastern Michigan. We'll see what happens there. They do have Carolina at home. I think they go to Carolina as well. Yeah, they do. They go to Carolina, and then we have Duke at the Yum Center, February 24th. Only play them once.
2: Yeah.
1: Only play Miami once. Well, Miami's going to look like they're pretty good. So you know, an interesting schedule.
2: Yeah, no, I mean, I think so for the home. So let's see for home games. Now you got Texas. Okay, I'm just scrolling down here.
1: Yeah, nice SEC ACC challenge.
2: Golly.
0: Yeah, the home Carolina, oof. Texas.
2: I mean, the home. There's not an exciting home game outside of Texas.
0: Duke comes here like
2: until
0: at the end of the year.
1: Duke and Carolina are here.
2: Yeah, but when

0: I'm saying is you pay Texas on December 1st.
1: Yeah.
0: And there's not a real another game to get hyped about until January 5th.
1: Yep.
0: And, yeah.
1: That Miami game, though, on the 19th.
0: Yeah, but my God, the season's been 4 months old at that point.
1: Yeah.
0: I mean, the season just seems like it's so long because – and I understand. Look, I understand why. You've got to get these neutral site games, make money in the players era and all that. And then I guess we owe Memphis the game because they were here last year. That's
1: right.
0: That's understandable.
1: Right.
0: And you take the Michigan game whenever you can take it. You know, I mean, you just do. The UK game happens to be in Lexington this year. You know, I mean, obviously it alternates. So, I think that's just sort of where we are. It's just there's not that, you know, when you're trying to build momentum to get people to the Yum, it's like you really need to win that Texas game.
1: Yeah.
0: Yeah, because there's going to be like, all right, you know, let's get back in on this because there's just not a lot of juice in the other games.
1: I would agree. And, you know, I think that, you know, the schedule is it's challenging, but it's challenging kind of away from the Yum Center for the broader parts. Now, I am happy that we get Duke and Carolina here.
0: Yeah, that's a good
1: helps.
0: Point. Yeah.
1: That helps a lot when you have Kentucky away and maybe St. John's neutral and some of these other deals. And then Baylor and Indianapolis, you're not going to get them to play at the Yum Center because you made them go play in Fort Worth. So, you know, but we get up there to Indianapolis in the middle of January, get a little St. Elmo's.
2: Here we go.
0: Oh, yeah. Yeah.
1: I don't know.
0: Yeah.
1: I'm going to be in Indianapolis the weekend before, so I don't know.
0: So there's no chance you're going to be there back-to-back.
1: I don't know that I'll go back.
2: What's
1: the
2: Indianapolis weekend
0: Yeah,
2: before?
0: What's going on the week before?
1: Christmas is scheduled MLK weekend for our Indianapolis family.
0: Christmas?
2: I dropped you off at that last year.
1: You dropped me off at that last year.
0: On January 16th?
1: They've requested to get out of December because December is so busy. And then move it to MLK weekend.
2: It's actually smart because we'll have playoffs to work around, so I like that.
1: Yeah, and that was the other thing. A lot
0: How
1: of
0: How many Christmases do you have?
1: I don't know. There's a
0: That's
1: lot.
0: That's a lot, man.
1: There's a lot of Christmases.
0: That's a lot of Christmases.
1: There's a lot of Christmases.
0: There's a lot of Christmases. A lot of big itineraries.
1: A lot of big itineraries. Maybe I'll.
0: You might. I bet you have an itinerary for the holidays, right? Like a bowl schedule.
1: The framework.
0: It's like a bowl schedule on one side, holiday parties and Christmas.
1: We're actually wide open after Christmas. Ashley and I, like, we could do all manner of things. So if Jeff Brohm comes through and, you know, makes it to the playoffs, we are wide open. And it's really Jeff Brohm's job.
0: To make your Christmas better.
1: To make my Christmas better.
0: Santa Jeff.
2: For you.
0: Yeah. Santa Brohm.
1: And to move me out of the greater Louisville, Santa Claus area and get me to someplace sunny.
0: When do you guys do Christmas with the Brewers?
1: We don't. That's a ridiculous thing to say.
0: You like that, Creighton, don't you?
2: They FaceTime their lingerie.
1: Hey, Creighton is coming with me, though. So,
0: oh boy.
1: Louisville, NC State. Okay.
0: Okay.
1: That same day, Notre Dame plays Carolina. So what we're going to hope for is a noon game.
0: Wait, so give me the date again. Louisville, NC State.
2: Mark.
1: It's like October 4th or whatever it is.
2: October 3rd. It's
1: October 3rd. So what we hope to do is Louisville, NC State be noon because Notre Dame, North Carolina likely to be at night, right, if you look at, like, what's going on. So then if Louisville, NC State's at noon, we can get over to Chapel Hill for the night game, do a little tailgate, go see the folks.
0: Say hi to Bobby.
2: You have fun doing that. We'll have a Louisville tailgate in Raleigh. I'm not going to Chapel Hill.
1: Yes, you are.
2: No, I'm not.
1: You're going to Chapel Hill.
0: What if Bobby's the coach,
1: Bobby Petrino, and you're going to go see your Lord and Savior?
2: I will go to Chapel Hill in November to watch Louisville play him, but I will be in Raleigh on October 3rd.
1: It's around the corner.
0: Yeah, they're like 10 miles apart, right?
1: You're going to stick around all night for a noon tailgate. You're going to go to the noon tailgate,
2: Mark,
1: and at 5 o'clock, you don't want to leave that tailgate to go to Chapel Hill.
0: To see your Lord and Savior.
2: Buddy, we're going to be top 15 by that point. We're going to be ABC probably 3:30 or 7.
1: You are going to get kicked out of that parking lot of Carter Finley Stadium.
2: We have never been kicked out.
1: You're going to get kicked out of that parking lot at 5 o'clock. You're going to have nowhere to go. You're going to be picking up while I'm shaking hands with Bobby Petrino. That's what's going to happen.
0: Get a selfie
2: he
0: with Bobby.
2: Scoff at you.
1: You're going to
0: – I need your selfie with Bobby to send
1: I'm
0: going to
1: be
0: checks.
1: Hanging out with Bobby P. Mm-hmm. with the Golden Domers in the background, and you're going to be picking up trash in a gravel parking lot. You enjoy that.
2: I'll tell Andy Wagner.
1: No, I'm giving up your sideline pass. I'm giving up your sideline pass.
0: Now we have
1: I'm
0: crime and punishment.
1: Your street tickets. You can get your own damn hotel room.
0: Yes.
1: Yeah. No, you go hang out in a parking lot.
2: Oh man. It's going to be a week in the Carolinas there.
1: Yes, it is. You're going to have mm-hmm. ACC tip-off the following – is it Monday or Tuesday? Monday and Tuesday.
2: Yeah.
0: I don't know.
1: Creighton's going to hang out. I don't know.
0: Yeah.
1: I don't know if North Carolina, Bill Belichick, and Notre Dame is not good enough for them. No, Bobby Petrino is there, but no, we wouldn't want to go see Coach Petrino.
2: The problem is, you're going to take off like from at halftime of the Louisville game.
1: I am not going to leave the Louisville game.
2: If Keaton Brewer's at the Chapel Hill tailgate, you're going to be there.
1: The Louisville game, if it's at noon, will be done by 3:30.
2: We'll be prime time.
1: My responsibilities will be done by 4:30. I will be in the Chapel Hill parking lot at 5, and then we will be tailgating until the game kicks off at 7, and then hanging out and having a good day of college football.
2: Oh, what the hell? It's a possibility.
0: Yeah. All right.
2: We'll
0: continue along here. 267-9680, our number to get in. We're over at Edlin and Edlin online, edlin.com, to find out more. 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
1: And we're back at it here, 93.9 The Ville, ESPN 680, 105.7. This hour we're over here at Edlin, as we roll along here with you this morning. You can get the UPS Jobs text line if you want. And we also, today, we got Churchill Downs opening up. So our good friend Darren Rogers on the line. I assume 8 is great tonight for opening evening?
2: Yeah, happy opening day. It's the brief 3-week, 14-day September meet. Some people call it fall meeting 1.0. but it is, the September meet is, it's our great return to proper American dirt racing after we've had all the money given away down at Kentucky Downs over their last 8 racing days. This is a return to the dirt, and you'll see some turf races here and there, but, there's so many horses that ran at Kentucky Downs. Really, the population now is focusing on the dirt racing, and we've got 135 races over the next 3 weeks. They're giving away more than $15 million for the horsemen to compete for. And hopefully each one of us will invest wisely and take a little some of that as well.
1: Yes, absolutely. And we got our first points race during September.
2: Yeah, we do. The Road to the Kentucky Derby kicks off, as always, on Saturday. It's hard to believe. Drew, we've had we've got about 1,400 horses back here at Churchill, and about a third of them, 450, are two-year-olds. So you're going to see a lot of two-year-old race, and we've already seen some really good ones this summer. Insalah, he was purchased for $2 million, and he debuted fast at Del Mar. Bob Baffert's got a monster, an Intermischief colt by the name of Hughes. He won the Best Pal in the Del Mar Futurity. You've got the Good Life, trained by Brad Cox. He headlined the Hopeful and won it up there. Also, there's a really powerful race. Gaudreau, Coach Pope, and USS Valor. Mm-hmm. They finished kind of separated by 3/4 of a length back in August at Saratoga. And USS Valor came back and won last weekend for Shug McGahee, monster speed figure. And then Coach Pope for Mark Blankenbaker.
1: Yeah, I was going to say, where's the Blankenbaker joke in 3, 2, 1?
3: I was wondering, have you ever seen a horse whiff the finish line?
2: we'll find out on Saturday, because Coach Pope returns action at Churchill Downs. He's trained by Kenny McPeak, obviously named after Coach Pope. He's a tappet colt. Those tappets, they're a little screwy in the head a little bit. They're immature, so we'll have to see how he fares. But anyway, two-year-old racing, it's that exciting time of year. And Drew, like you mentioned, the Iroquois Stakes kicks off that road to the Kentucky Derby, and Baffert has won probably his second best two-year-old this year. I talked about Hughes down in California, but Salahuddin, he was a big winner of the Ellis Park Futurity. And anyway, he's going to come back and headline the one-turn $300,000 Iroquois, where the top 5 finishers start to accrue points on about a 35-race schedule here in America as we build up towards next May's Kentucky Derby.
1: So for this afternoon, this evening, we got what all we we're moving some things around, right? We're going to be up more on the top by the paddock area. What's going on with racing or today?
2: Well, the two most important. So Twilight Thursday is always an electric atmosphere. The two biggest changes, and people are going to love them, I think. First and foremost, the $2, domestic beers are going to be available not just at one or two concession stands. They're going to be at all concession stands, mostly throughout the entire facility. I mean, all the, first and second floor bars, the Turf Club, the Roses Lounge, the box seat area, the finish line suites, all of them, Champions Gold Room, $2 beers on Thursdays from 5 until 8 p.m. And then you've got, we're moving it, you know, from the Paddock Plaza area, which was kind of off to the side behind the new plaza or the new paddock. And we're going to put the festivities more on top of it. Well, it's known as the Paddock Terrace. It's where we host the Kentucky Derby post position draw. It's right above the paddock. It'll have, you know, really good energy. We're going to have some great acoustic music tonight. We've got Haley Bundy. Next week, we've got the Dad Bods. The Dad Bods are awesome. These are two guys in their early 40s. I actually saw them at a bar, at a dive bar in Lake Cumberland a couple of weeks ago this
1: summer.
2: Wow. And then, anyway, they're awesome. And then Kevin Jaggers is going to be on September the 24th. We're also going to focus a little attention towards the area college students. For each one of those Thursday nights, we're going to give away some $6,000 scholarships.
1: You hear that, Pikes, down at U of L? You hear hear that, Pikes? You're on the clock, Pike App Alpha. You're on the clock.
2: Well, hey, the Pikes on September the 17th, a week from tonight, is Greek night. And we're challenging all the fraternities and sororities that sell the most tickets are going to get, I guess, their own unique link to send to their buddies. And we're going to give away a $2,000 philanthropy donation to one of those fraternities or sororities that sells the most tickets. So should be fun, good, great atmosphere. And then, wait, you have a follow-up?
3: I was going to say, I'm looking at the 19th. I know that the SMU kickoff is at 3:30, and you guys have Downs After Dark there on the 19th. I can see myself just walking over after the ball game and seeing the rest of that card there at Downs After Dark. I love Downs After Dark.
2: Yeah, that's the idea, you know, because, you know, it's tough to do these night racing events in September, especially with the festivals, you know, with Bourbon and Beyond, Louder Than Life. You've got U of L football. But we got a window on that Saturday, September the 19th, a little bit of a window, where you're going to be able to have an unofficial post-game celebration for U of L football. Downs After Dark Oktoberfest. It's German-inspired food, drinks, and entertainment. Got a beer garden on the first floor. We got a trackside smokehouse. I want to see Blankenbaker change out of his U of L fine polo into his

0: minus Lederhosen.
1: I don't know if I'll have the Lederhosen with me. I just don't know if I'll have that, Darren. That's the problem.
0: And I can tell you at the Trackside Smokehouse, I've already worn them. Blank might be coming over. You better have the finest smoked meats.
1: That's right. Damn right. Yeah, that's right. He's coming in there. Get the bottles of wine open for me there, Darren.
0: Yeah, so that's on Saturday, September the 19th. We've got four stakes races, or three stakes races that night, and then we got three stakes races on the final Saturday, which is the Lucas Classic, obviously named after Wayne Lucas. This is the 13th year we've run this race, 11th time it's been named in his honor. But, you know, I always love that. All these stakes races right now with the Breeders' Cup being at Keeneland on Halloween weekend, you know, we're now, what, 8 weeks away from that event. So you're going to see important big horses that are prepping here at Churchill Downs for those races, you know, 8, 7, and 6 weeks out, and even 5 weeks out, sorry, of the Breeders' Cup at Keeneland. So I think this has always been a fun meet. It's the meet that this town is so used to doing things around it. This is the 13th year we've done the September.
2: Y'all just start this? I thought this was the first time y'all done. They run in September, Darren?
0: That's it. And they call it the fall meet. Those that know, there's like, oh, the fall meet's starting underway. No, we end at, on the 27th, and then Keeneland's open, and then we're back for our fall meet in the month of November. So, yeah, we'll get underway. We'll race tonight. First post tonight is at 5 o'clock on those Thursdays. We go until about 8:20-ish. Then all most other days are 12:45. We'll race Wednesday through Sunday after we get underway tonight. And then you got that night racing with a 6 o'clock start on Saturday, September the 19th.
1: Okay. All right. Well, you have faith in your Cowboys in week one, or have you already given up on them?
0: No, we're 0-0, man. I think we're great. Yeah. I think we're gonna be better than last year. I think the offense last year was clearly not an issue. I think we have every right to be just as strong, and we appear to have fortified that historically inept defense that we had a year ago. So I think they're gonna be. They got a tough schedule though. That's the one thing I was looking at. It. You know, look at their schedule. Everybody's talking about how the Cowboys have improved, which I do believe they have. But, man, they got a doozy of a schedule, in my opinion. So, more importantly, my Dodgers, the Reds have revived a little heartbeat on.
1: That's what we do.
0: You know, I'm telling you, this team, this is not the same Dodgers we've seen the last couple of years. They are not as dominant, believe me.
1: I know. I'm watching out for Brewers. Hang in there. We're all feeling sorry for you.
0: I'm limping through, and then as Blank said earlier, my wife's Oklahoma State Cowboys. They are pathetic.
1: They're awful.
0: They had a new coach. The hopes were high, and it was 3-0 when I uttered the phrase, "Can we bring Mike Gundy back?"
1: Oh, that's not good.
3: 3-0.
1: That is not good at all.
3: Well, hang in there. Second best record in baseball, plus 169 run differential. I think you guys will be okay. Hang in there.
0: I'm hoping we can hang on.
3: Yeah. All right. Get on out of here. We'll talk to you.
0: Hey. Yeah. See you tomorrow night, 6 o'clock, inside Churchill Downs Returns on
3: 105.7,
0: 680.
3: There you go. We'll have it for you right there.
1: All right. We'll have inside Churchill Downs. Lots of good stuff.
3: All right, better equipment than we do. Yeah, appreciate it.
1: They really do.
3: Yeah, it's like a fancy equipment. So, all right, thanks, Darren. Darren Rogers is here. Okay, so now I know you want to get to picks.
1: Well, we got to kill.
3: Yeah, I went 0-5. You went.
1: Yeah, Diener is now minus 600. You went 0-5.
3: Yeah.
1: Creighton in second place at minus 209. He went 1-3-1.
3: Mm-hmm.
1: And then I am in first place once again. I went 3-1-1, and I am up $477.06.
3: All right, we'll bat leadoff in there.
1: Fine. When the music plays, I'll start.
3: Oh, okay. The man will not. There we go.
1: Yeah, I need.
3: Sometimes we play on trivia.
1: Football music. Yes. The violins and all the stuff and the cellos.
3: Just go.
1: All right. Shut up. rivalry game tomorrow night. Missouri, Kansas. It's in
3: Baylor,
1: Lawrence.
3: Trinity.
1: No. I'm going with Dinky Wits. Okay. I'm going
4: with my man.

0: Dinky over there at Missouri.
1: What's the spread?
0: -5.5.
1: I believe you have an opinion on this game.
0: I am rolling with the Tigers.
1: Can you name a player
2: He's
1: on
2: Missouri's
1: either team?
2: Quarterback.
0: Yeah. Austin Simmons.
1: Oh, wow. Yeah.
0: You know, so, anyway, all right. My second game. I've got Brent Venables, and I've got John Mateer, and they're going to the big house, and they are going to get the retribution for Western Michigan in this game. Michigan, you come on over here, Brent Venables' knee, and you're going to get that whooping. Go pop, pop, pop. We're going to get it for Lance Taylor. All right, give me the Sooners -5.5.
1: Mm-hmm.
0: I've also got
1: that's
0: my guy.
1: That's such a trap.
0: I'm going to walk into that trap.
1: You're going
0: to bust into the trap. That's what we're going to do. Virginia Tech, James Franklin.
1: Yes.
0: Maybe New Dominion could do something here. But we're playing Old Dominion. The Hokies
1: Man,
0: are laying
1: that stadium
0: 19
1: looked good
0: and
1: last
0: a half.
1: Week. Yeah.
0: Yes, Inner Sandman is back. Virginia Tech and the Hokies are back. Virginia Tech, -19.5. Give me the Hokies. All right, now everybody's talking about Sissy Cakes. Everybody wants the St. Matthews Sissy Cakes over there.
1: Mm-hmm.
0: St. Matthews Saban is there in Kentucky, and they're even saying that they want Bama. They want Bama.
1: Mm-hmm.
0: They're coming to get Bama. Well, Bama is coming. All right?
1: Mm-hmm.
0: They're on the way, and Kalen DeBoer is laying 10.5. That's not enough. Give me the Tide. Roll Tide in Lexington. And then lastly, a game you have tickets to. Ohio State, Texas.
1: Yes, I do.
0: The Buckeyes and Julian Sayin are coming in there, and they've got Jeremiah Smith, and it's Arch Manning, and it's going to be 97 degrees, and it's hot,
1: yeah,
0: and everything like that. Give me Ryan Day. Give me Ohio State money line, even money, +100 on the money line.
1: And 100 degrees.
0: Yeah, and that
1: you're
0: is.
1: You're not even going to take. Okay, yeah, the money line. Yeah, yeah,
0: that
1: you're
0: is,
1: not, yeah, you're not laying them.
0: That is my $200
1: Wait a minute.
0: Game.
1: So, wait. You have. You're going to take. You're taking money line Ohio
0: State. Yeah, and I'm laying the spread on all the other ones.
1: Okay. I mean, it's an interesting move. Okay. All right.
0: What do you mean?
1: Okay. That is the money line. I mean, you said a point. I mean, +0.5 and -108, but do your thing. Do your thing.
0: Give me even money.
1: Okay.
0: Money line, Ohio State, the Buckeyes, $200 game.
1: Wow. All right. Creighton, you go next. Because I'm in last.
2: All right.
1: Unless you need me to go.
2: I'm going to start off here. We've got our Heisman hopeful Lincoln Kennels. 36.5 Louisville Villanova, the Saint basketball. They're going to be lucky to score a point. I'm going to take Louisville -36.5 just for 100. Then I'm going to bore myself to death. I'm going to go into the state of Iowa. Iowa State and Iowa in the Cy-Hawk battle. The total's 40.5. Who are we kidding? This game's going to be 13-10. Give me the under in Iowa City.
1: All right.
0: What was that number again? 40.5?
2: 40.5.
1: Okay.
2: I want to just hammer it, but I'm gonna go up to Ann Arbor, and I'm going to ride with blank John Mateer, Brent Venables. Oklahoma's got a real defense this year. It looks like a Brent Venables defense. Give me the Sooners -5.5. Then we're going to go to College Station. Cutter Bowley, Arizona State roll into A&M. Cutter Bowley's good for about 4 picks in this game. We're going to take A&M -14.5. That's a noon game in College Station. So, Arizona State, get those time clocks in your head right, because you're going to be in a lot of trouble down there. And then, blank, you said it. You're abandoning your style, and I don't understand it. Alabama. We're going to take that alternate line up there. It is going to be belt to freaking ass. 20.5 +190. That's my $200 pick.
1: Okay. Alabama. Right, turn the music down.
0: 20.5 is what you took?
2: Yeah, +190.
1: +190. Okay, we needed to do money line or points spread, but I guess that's fine.
0: No,
1: we can
0: I
1: do
0: am
1: that.
0: Allowing that.
1: Okay. All right. You're right. Especially in that one. Yeah. All right. Okay. I'm gonna open up with a hold your nose special.
0: Oh boy.
1: It just reeks. I'm gonna go to week one's the most overreactive week in football. Rutgers and Boston College in front of dozens of fans in Boston. Give me Rutgers money line at +136. Make it my $200 game. Barf. I'm going to throw up in the other room. But I'm starting with that.
0: That's hysterical.
1: All speaking of overreactions, everybody in Michigan is, yeah, Oklahoma going to come in there in the big house. They're going to be reminded that it's the big house. They don't have to cheat this time. They're going to, you guys are walking into such a trap. Give me that plus 180 money line. I'm making up some ground this week right there.
0: All right, plus
1: on Michigan. Plus 180 on the money line. NFL tonight, 49ers, Melbourne, Australia. Been scouting a lot about the sleeping patterns of all this. I believe the Niners traveled better than the Rams did. I like what they're doing. Give me the Niners a plus 164 on that.
0: All right.
1: No idea why. And then the road to the Super Bowl will go through New Orleans, as we all know, with Tyler Shough, the future MVP of this league this year. And they will open up in Detroit on Sunday. Take that plus 250 money line. Give it to me all day on the Saints. We're making up ground this week, Mark.
0: I don't know if you are.
1: Making up ground.
0: 0-5 last week.
1: Oh, and nothing sucks like the Bengals in week one. So give me the Buccaneers and Baker Mayfield and his new contract. Maybe with his new contract, he can pay to power wash the buildings in downtown Cincinnati from that dirty-ass city. So give me Buccaneers at plus 164 as Baker wins and pays for the power washing for the kids.
0: For the kids, for the children. Keep everybody nice and clean.
1: Damn right.
0: All right.
1: You heard me.
0: You were minus 600 last week.
1: I know. There's going to be wild swings when you do it this way.
0: You were minus 209. You were saved by Coastal Carolina.
2: Shout out to Petrino crew.
0: And I was 3-1-1.
1: We know. You told everybody all week long in the fake picks.
0: My
1: what
0: one
1: you
0: loss
1: were.
0: Was Cignetti. My fan, now, Cignetti, betrayed me.
1: My faith, what'd you say? My what?
0: My faith in Cignetti betrayed me.
1: Yeah.
2: You're picking against your Stein this weekend.
0: Yeah, he's at Kentucky now.
2: Oh, God.
0: He's at Kentucky now, so he's no longer mine. St. Matthew's Saban going to get that work.
1: Yeah, he's,
0: I wonder if Herb Tree will talk about Kentucky after they lose to Alabama. I wonder if he'll be like, man, I was impressed.
1: Well, I'm not going to diminish his opinion since he likes Louisville.
0: I'm saying I don't think that that's going to be people's opinion.
1: You
0: don't think they're going to be like, yeah, it's Kentucky football again. Sissy Cakes are really good, though.
1: They are good.
0: I'm not going to hate on the Sissy Cakes.
1: Don't you dare.
0: They're really good.
1: All right. Well, that'll do it for us from over here at Elin and Elin Online, Elin.com. And, you know, they're going to take great care of you over here. 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
1: Welcome back. Welcome back. It's Middays with Marcus Maben. 8150, 93.9 is the number. 93.9 is the station. At some point during the long down period of sports, you were saying, give me a great opener, an Ole Miss win or loss. Just make it a great game. Get me ready to handle my business against Villanova in week two and make sure my basketball team and schedule is where it needs to be. Here you are at the precipice of staying right on track. Steve Rummage in the building, Nikki V in the booth.
2: Man, I just sat down at the buzzer. I'm not going to lie. I've been here, but we had 5:30 workouts this morning. Shout out Coach Coleman, man. Coach Coleman was in the house from Auburn. Yeah.
1: Good. Okay.
2: Yeah, it was good. Got to sit down and chat with him. You know, I knew him from while he's been here. He was the guy I really always enjoyed hanging out with and stuff. He would, you know, come around the neighborhood every once in a while, stuff like that. And so I got to sit down and chat with him. It was good seeing him again. He's loving Auburn, but he's like, man, this Louisville, though. I'm like, I know.
1: You got a thing here, man.
2: So he.
1: But I feel you, Coach. You got to do your thing.
2: Yeah, but it just kind of hit me. Like, the show was about to start, and I was like, I need a coffee. Bad. So I went next door. I got Nick one of their drip black coffees.
3: Thank you, sir.
2: Yeah, and
1: is that the coach's thing in you, Steve, is starting to get you to the coffee?
2: Yeah. Yeah, it's like...
1: Is Hayworth just like shoving coffees? You got to bring coffees every single day to keep up?
2: Yeah, I mean, no, that's part of it, man. It's like, all right, 5 o'clock workouts. We got workouts again. Oh. Sorry.
1: I'm listening.
2: Creighton was acting like he was going to show his thigh, and one of his boys were right there. I was like,
1: so Creighton's doing shenanigans.
2: Yeah, I was like, come on, hey. I pointed. I was like, come on, hey, dude, come on.
1: It's a little too much.
2: Yeah, it's more than a leg, brother. But anyways, it was and then hey, man, we're back at it this afternoon. So. It's coffee it up. I love it though. I love it. I love to. You know what I got to do this morning? I got to be the call Coach Lieberman made while he was aggrieved, like trying to berate one of his assistants. So he was calling one of his other assistants, telling that assistant how awesome he is, and kind of like going at the other guy. And I got to be on the other side of that. So I got to be the guy that he called and was like, you would have had all this done. You would have already had this done. You would have done this.
1: You got the passive aggressive compliment.
2: Yes. So I was like, all right. It was nice being on that side of it, man. Like, what do you, he calls me and says, hey, real quick, what do you think I would have done had you not done, boom, boom? It was like, oh, yeah. Oh, I mean, sure. Yeah. No.

0: would be done. Yeah, so it was good.
1: No, of course. Yeah. I'm consistent with my work.
0: Today, Marcus, is a day of, I know you have an hour with us today, and that's fine. Nick and I, we'll bring it home in the second hour. But today, while you are here, I don't want to waste a bunch of time because today, I don't know what you have on your sheet, but I'm going to take it over.
1: That's perfectly fine.
0: I'm going to take it over.
1: That's perfect. Look, I'm prepared. It's Thursday. I'm prepared.
0: Today
1: to flow with the punches.
0: It's a day of praise for my teams. Today
1: I'm always here praise. For praise day.
0: And some people laugh and say, you guys always do praise. It's all you ever do. And you don't even care.
1: It's a lot to be praised for. Well, a lot to be thankful for.
0: A lot to be happy about. But today will be a day of praise heaped upon my teams. And I think we've unpacked, and we can unpack that Ole Miss game for the next 2 weeks. And we probably will even still unpack it, you know, going into.
1: I'll make a reference to Ole Miss every week for the rest of the
0: season. Right, right. Especially going into next week.
1: Some kind of reference.
0: Especially going into next week. So tomorrow's game day. So for me, today is a day where I just sit back and go, okay, let me get a little bit of perspective, you know, a little bit of that. And I would like to, Nick, do you got the Herb Street sound? Herb Street Galloway. Can we start here? This is Kirk Herb Street. This is Joey Galloway. Yeah. No, you can have a sec to get it. I threw it on you. I mean, it
1: perfect
0: was
1: perfect place to start. Yeah, I wasn't actually.
0: Night, but it's okay. I mean, sorry.
1: He was trying to tuck that away for Andy.
0: He was trying to hide.
1: Oh, I didn't hear any Herb.
0: No.
1: Yeah. Herb Street giving props. This gets buried somewhere into somebody's show anywhere.
0: Yeah. Toss that
1: on Twitter or something.
0: What's that?
1: Does he need me to send it to him on Twitter or something?
0: No, we got it because Creighton played it this morning, so I know we got it. But Kirk Herb Street, Joey Galloway on Kirk Herb Street's podcast. Nick, give me a little clip of that.
2: This kid right here, maybe you knew this because you've been over to Ohio State scrimmages and practices. Keenholz, the kid from Ohio State, after 3 years of really not doing much of anything, I knew he could run. I didn't know if he could sling it. You know, under duress against a good defense. I know Miami's the obvious choice in the ACC, but damn, Louisville is, if they can regroup after that loss, I walked out of there almost more impressed with them than I was Ole Miss just because I didn't really have any expectations of what to know about Louisville. That was a hell of a game. If I'm filling out a ranking thing, Louisville 0-1 goes up from 24, not down.
3: I never thought that he could be on the same field with Trinidad Chambliss. You walk out of there feeling like, give me Lincoln.
2: I mean, he got a little chip on his shoulder too, which I loved.
3: And that is no disrespect toward Trinidad Chambliss. That is respect for what Keenholz was able to do under duress.
2: Let me put it this way. When's Louisville's next game? I'm watching. Like, 100%. I want to watch Louisville.
0: I mean, I almost like that ending more than I like all the different praise, man. I mean, my goodness.
1: When you sent me that text message and said the brand won, you were predicting, you knew you would get that national commentary.
0: Yes.
1: Or just, it felt like you were setting up for that national commentary.
0: Yes. No, 100%. And it's when you hear him say, and again, a lot of it was Lincoln, and I definitely want to talk about that. But I watched, now Nick wasn't supposed to have this. This is just me, so I'm not throwing a shot at Nick. But even more than that clip, I watched that whole little segment, and it was really neat. Well, it's like 6-7 minutes long, but it was cool listening to them because they were just, I mean, Joey Galloway goes back into it and he goes, no, he said, what you said was right. He said, I walked away more impressed with Louisville. He was like, now, granted, some of that's because we think we expected more out of Ole Miss. Mm. But he's like, Louisville met the match. I mean, he goes, that team is good.
1: Yeah, think about it. There was no.

0: there was no tearing down of Ole Miss to give Louisville. And they were clear about saying, hey, this is no shade of Trinidad Chambliss. This is no shade of Ole Miss. But I did not go into this game, you know, thinking Louisville was going to be at that level.
1: Yes.
0: Not knowing what to expect.
1: Yes. Yes. And to hear.
0: If they can recover, though. If they can recover. Was he talking about injuries?
1: Well, no. I think he means just. I think he means don't carry that loss into another game.
0: Right.
1: Like you don't carry a 3-point loss. You're right there.
0: But the fact that he said, when does Louisville play again? And he did not have his notes right in front of him, Steve, to be able to see that Louisville's playing Villanova next week. So Kurt, so he's like, yeah, I'm not sure who they play next.
1: Yeah.
0: But.
1: He's like, I'll probably, you know, maybe I'll watch SMU.
0: He's, listen, as soon as they cut that segment, he went, who does Louisville play?
1: Yeah. Said,
0: Villanova. He's like, oh, well that segment.
1: Okay, well, the next week, though, yeah. But what it tells you is Louisville has an opportunity, again, in week three, where eyeballs are going to be on them. Mm. And people, you know, you're going to have a 3:30 game against SMU that, you know, that people are going to be watching.
0: A meaningful. And again, we always have to do this disclaimer to everyone who's listening. We are never... Marcus and Steve are never ones to ever do the Villanova's not a formidable opponent.
1: Sure.
0: It's not in my DNA to do that.
1: Sure. No. I'm like, with you.
0: Take all that JMU energy and just remember how relieved we were when Isaac Brown was running up the sideline. We needed that late breakaway touchdown from Isaac Brown to get away from JMU.
1: Without question. And for me, it's just...
0: And we were ready to play that game, too. We weren't sleepwalking.
1: No, I didn't think so at all. I didn't think so at all, man. And, yeah, I mean, look, it's just... It's one of those things, man, where I am... I hear stuff like that, and that's what I... As a Louisville fan, that's what I long for.
0: Yeah,
1: more
0: that's what you fan for.
1: Yeah,
0: that's
1: right.
0: That's what you fan for. That's what that you enjoy the come up, right? Like the Louisville fan loves the national acknowledgement more than the average person because you don't get it in a loss.
1: Yes.
0: You don't get that national. You do not get the, like I said, you know, we talked about yesterday. You don't get, Steve, you don't get the, I think they should be moved up after a loss.
1: No.
0: Like you enter your season knowing you got 2.5 strikes against you. If you're lucky enough to be placed in the top 25, especially in football.
1: Yeah.
0: It always seems like they're looking for a reason to say you don't belong in the top 25.
1: No, that was one of the things why I, in the back of my mind, had dreaded a little bit was going to be this week because I thought it would be one of those things that, hey, if we lose, Louisville falls out of the rankings now. They've got to spend the next 6 weeks earning their way back.
0: Steve, if we hadn't played on that Sunday night time slot, on Labor Day, Steve, or day before Labor Day, if we hadn't played in that slot and we played that game on Saturday at 12 o'clock, 12:30, or 3 o'clock, you don't get that kind of national reaction.
1: No, I agree with
0: you. You don't get the same kind of eyes. You get more scoreboard watchers. You get more highlight package guys because you just, you know, like I said, you just didn't have an individual eye where you could just look at the score, look at the play, look at Coach Brom, look at this new quarterback. Who is he again? What is it going? I'm tuning in to watch Trinidad Chambliss because I know he's cold and you know, like you just got an empty world of college football fans to see that, and like I said, see it play by play, not Not at the very least, not the
1: well, even Kirk Herbstreit, like where it was played. I mean, he lives in Nashville, so like it was his. He came to the game. You know, he was there at the game.
0: He just, with eyeballs.
1: Yeah, he just came to the game to watch. You know, just to hang out. And it's like it was a major. The whole brand. Louisville took a loss, but the brand that is Louisville definitely got a win Sunday night. You know, and. You got a lot of opportunity, man.
0: You got a lot of opportunity.
1: Yeah, and that's the thing is it, you now have a quarterback that is in the national.
0: He got some eyeballs on. Spotlight. Yeah, he got some eyeballs.
1: Yeah, right.
0: Yeah, and your your former Ohio State quarterback mm-hmm. has some eyeballs on him.
1: Yeah,
0: out of if nothing else, curiosity.
1: Right.
0: Cause you already got the language, the Coach Brom quarterback whisperer language is already, you know, set precedent. And it's like, when I mm-hmm. see it, when I see him running, when I see, like I said, he looked, when you see the all 22s
1: yeah.
0: that are going around of Lincoln, like mm-hmm. he looks the part.
1: Oh,
0: it
1: yeah.
0: It looks like you went and got an Ohio State quarterback.
1: Oh, absolutely. Absolutely. I mean, It was just, you know, and it was fun now looking back and living through it. Living through it was fun. At the time, it wasn't. I mean, you know, it was maddening. Thank you.
0: That first quarter when you already asked for Briggs.
1: Yeah. Oh, yeah. Yeah. Yeah. I moved right past all. I was like, hey, if he's starting, none of them are good. So there's got to be a guy in the pros that can come back and play, right? Like.
0: Let me ask you this. In the most basic, if you can avoid going full cliche, if you can,
1: mm-hmm.
0: I think people who are real, you know, are really trying to determine who's who and what, not John Q fan, but real like lock in. I'm talking about gambling experts. I'm talking about, you know, trying to make their picks for who's going to win the ACC. I'm talking about anybody who has a vested interest in who wins the ACC, who are the best teams in the ACC, who are the best teams in college football. Like all those people that are curious, that you're just going to bring in, curious, that are going to tune in and say, I want to see this kid play. I don't care who they're playing against, even if it is Villanova. What does that person who's trying to get more information on Louisville, what are they going to be looking for in a game like Villanova?
1: Yeah, I mean,
0: I'm talking about the sharp ones, the people who need to learn information every time somebody steps on the field who they think is good.
1: Yeah, no, I mean, first off, I think one of the answers is the same thing I'm going to look for. I mean, not that I'm a sharp guy like that, but I mean, I think just the something.
0: I'm referring to us, Steve.
1: Yeah, well, no, absolutely. It's but
0: not local.
1: But I do think that I think even the average fan will watch for the same thing that they'll look for immediately. And I told you this the other day, I think. I want to see him play. I want to see Lincoln play clean. Should be a clean game from him. You're
0: gonna, okay, describe clean.
1: Yeah, yeah.
0: Because no. I don't want that to be so cliche.
1: Oh, no, absolutely. Absolutely. A clean game is balls are delivered on the spot, you know, you make right decisions. It doesn't look like that was pretty crappy throw, but Villanova sucks, and you threw it up into double coverage, and that wasn't the right choice.
0: We just mossed them.
1: Yeah, you know, I mean, now don't get me wrong. There's something to be said. I want to separate that from giving your receiver a chance, because I think even in big games you do that, right? Like, so that, but just the like, oh, I ain't got nowhere to go. I'm here. Oh, you go get it. You know, and it's like, okay, that really was more Nova-centric.
0: So, yeah, three incomplete passes and three and out. And
1: yeah.
0: Another, you know, and then you're running it, and now you're pulling out gadget plays.
1: And just footballs look, you know, yeah, you rack up the stats, but then you go back and you watch it, and you go, well, you turned my receivers around two or three times, you know, ball was behind.
0: But if he's a gamer, if he's a gamer like that, is it hard to judge it? Like, okay, like,
1: oh, sure.
0: Might be the, the games where he just didn't have a game plan to be Lincoln.
1: Sure. Sure, there's some of that. But I'm saying if I do watch a game where he does play clean and he's like, you know, he's sharp and it's like, boom, boom.
0: I was just being a little bit of devil's advocate.
1: Yeah, no, absolutely. Absolutely. Because, I mean, that could happen. And I'm not saying that that freaks me out totally, because I could go, but I watched him in a big game. Like, I trust him. But if he comes out and he looks sharp and he goes, okay, he put his head down this week and said, okay, getting a lot of national attention. I got some things I need to clean up, and I need to clean them up in this game, you know, and I need that. Then you go, okay, this guy, and he doesn't strike me, honestly, and it's not just because he's my quarterback, the praise doesn't worry me at all with him. He does not strike me as, okay, you worked this hard to get here, now you're getting some praise, now you're going to...
0: Man, he's been sitting on that bench, man. If you think he is,
1: now you're BMOC all of a sudden. You know what I mean? Like, and you act that way.
0: And Jeff is he's been cussing him out all week.
1: Yeah, and you're with Coach Brom. I mean that's a big part of it. But I just, you know,
0: actually Brian's probably been cussing him out all week.
1: Right, I know. But I just, you know what I'm saying though? Like, I think he's the type that can handle that. So I just, I believe that the work, and maybe that's why I keep saying I want to see this, because I believe personally that's what he's worked at this week, is just cleaning things up. So if that's what I'm believing he's worked at, without knowing the details of somebody saying, Steve, but we really want him to hit this read, you know, then I would go, okay, well, yeah, I'm looking for that, but we're not going to know that. So I believe he's probably worked at that all week, and I want to see that translate on the field against Nova, you know, and it won't all be him, because, you know, you asked that question, you know, I do need to see the running game dominate their line of scrimmage. And, you know, and there's some people will laugh at that, and you'll go, oh, yeah, but what's that tell you? Because they didn't run it well against Ole Miss, and then they just ran it against Nova. Who cares? I'm like, no, well, that's you, because you don't know anything.
0: that's why you never
1: run. Yeah, right, yeah. I'm like, in a game like this, if Nova – it's going to have guys up front that can get push. They're going to. That's something, you know, they'll have. So I want to see that Louisville can dominate them, though, in that, you know, like, I want to see. And when I say dominate, you know, I just mean holes are there to run through. You know, chunk plays are there to be had in the run game. And that will kind of ease my mind there a little bit. Because
0: just fun, good, fundamentally sound.
1: Yeah,
0: running,
1: because the O-line, I don't know that I'm in worry stage yet, but they could have been better. Now they'll add Anwar O'Neal, who I think is going to, I mean, arguably could end up being our best lineman, and he hasn't played, you know, and we'll add him back in two more weeks probably. I mean, now granted, you probably won't have him for SMU, so. You know, you're going to have to figure that one out anyways. But I do feel like there were a lot of times our O-line, like, it wasn't just, it was way too clean for Ole Miss to penetrate. You know what I'm saying? Like, as far as, like, I would almost rather see you bull rush and just get, you know, well, they bull rushed them a couple times. It was just strength on strength, and they got them. There was a few times it was like, Who touched him? And some of that could be the line playing together.
0: You know what I was thinking? You know what I was thinking when I was watching it, Steve? Hmm. And just tell me what you think about this. Maybe we're tipping pitches?
1: Yeah, but I think that would come from having an entire line that has never played together. And I think you go a little bit further on your, you know, if I just know Marcus knows, okay, I know, you know, you know, I know, okay, I can just say, hey, all right, you know, whatever. We got our thing. We played together all year.

0: I know my center, what he does. But what if we've never been together and we've never played together? And here we are, we're playing Ole Miss, and we're like, I'm like, hey, dude, I'm leaving. For the love of God, do you have him? Okay, because, you know, like, you're looking that way. I see you leaning that way. Like, you know, you have this gap, and you almost may go, you know what I mean? Like, because if I leave, he's coming right here, and I, you know, this is, like, I need to know. Whereas I may know Marcus is going to come to the line and Marcus is going to point at the defensive end and Marcus is going to go, if we played together, Marcus can go here, you know, outside. And I know you're coming inside. I know you're coming to an inside gap. You're taking my guy. I'm going second level. I know that. I don't worry about that at all. We never played together. I might go, no, not outside. Here. You know, like, so does that, I mean, I'm saying it like we're five. But I think that's why they probably did over communicate, maybe, and
1: when which you is so necessary too.
0: Yeah, but when you have experienced defensive linemen that are just, and this is an all SEC defensive line and linebackers that
1: did you
0: are playing.
1: Did you see when our defensive lineman like almost pushed our other defensive lineman onto the ground?
0: Yes.
1: Do you remember that play?
0: Yes.
1: Like, I understand what you're doing, but he almost fell. Like, you pushed way too hard on
0: yes.
1: that one.
0: Yeah. Yeah, but it's but like, go.
1: It is loud. It's loud.
0: Yeah.
1: Get over into your gap.
0: And sometimes you got to be aggressive. I mean, even in basketball, I mean, you know, look, man, we teach talk, touch, and take, man, where it's hey, if we're in a back screen situation, you may push me out there. Like no, 100%. No, we don't do that point stuff. Like, no, we're touching. We need to come together, touch. And, okay, I'm here, you're here. And if you come towards me, I'm like, no, go there. Like, yeah, that's not, like, I'm perfectly fine with that when you're in a defensive sets. You know, I think it's kind of like that. You know, when your defense is always a little more aggressive anyways, like you can get away with over there, you know. And people take, why is that? Because, Marcus, if somebody on offense, and I know the correct answer is nobody should shove you, right? I get that. But let's just say hypothetically, you're so much more likely to take it defensively. Like, if we're on the offensive end and you push me across the lane, like, hey, over there, I'm like, hey, what's your problem? But, like, defensively, if you put your hand on my back and kind of push me that way, like, hey, get him. It's like I don't take as much offense to it.
1: Because defense requires a level of urgency. Like, so it requires so much more urgency.
0: Yeah,
1: offense has so much skill involved. Offense is a lot of, you know, it's like, yeah, like I said, it's application of your skill sets of what you've been trained. Defense is, you have to go to extra length, Steve, to have like a pit in your stomach. I cannot let you score, or, you know, I cannot give you this yard. I have to be in this position or we die. You know, it's like,
0: hey, Coach Brown said it yesterday. He said, we love this set we have. We went it a couple times and one guy lined up in one wrong technique. And I was like, scrap it. We can't do it anymore this game.
1: Any high level person, and you get them to compare the intensity when they're playing defense versus offense, it's like it takes so much more energy and so much more, you know, like any kind of team defense. It's like, I mean, in basketball, you can kind of, you know, yeah, stop my man, stop your own man.
0: Yep.
1: You know? But it still takes a lot more urgency if you really want to, you know, if you want to be a lockdown. So it's like, a lockdown defender in basketball is like a regular defender. Or what I'm saying is the urgency of a regular defender in football is a shutdown in basketball.
0: Yeah.
1: You know what I'm saying? So it's like there's only two, like Chucky and Terrence Edwards would be the only two that could play football level intensity defense. it just requires so much more urgency. So yes, I do get why you got to push somebody over in their spot.
0: Yes. Yes.
1: Yeah. Or, you know, you got to be on the help side, man.
0: Right.
1: I can't, I'm not getting dunked on. I'm not giving up this. You know, it's funny. Deion Sanders tells a story, right? And he says, you know, he only got into like one fight.
0: Yeah.
1: Right. And he talks about it like saying, a safety wasn't all the way over, you know, they're running cover two, and the safety wasn't over where he's supposed to be, right? And then he said he, you know, passed them along or whatever, and the safety, you know, didn't come over the right way, and, or come over far enough. And Deion was like, hey, man, you know, this guy, you know, when I turn this guy loose,
0: yeah,
1: and he's running up the sideline by himself, man, like, you need to get over there. Right.
0: Yes. Yes.
1: And the guy was like, you know, just, hey, don't worry about me. You know, I'll be there, you know. And he said, because it's making me look like I'm getting beat on.
0: Yeah. That, well, see, that's what I was saying with the O-line thing. Like, hey, if he comes flying through here, everybody knows I'm the right guard.
1: Yep.
0: That's my spot. So Steve Rummage is going to get on the radio tomorrow and go, I mean, dude, yep, the right guard didn't even touch anybody. Like,
1: and it really sucks in sports if you have any kind of morals, because you can't snitch.
0: Yes. No.
1: You can't get in the
0: what am I going to do? Yeah. Yeah. Well, you know, I mean, I told Marcus 12 times on the way up that I was going second level. I mean, you can go back and pull the film up. I went second level and blocked the linebacker where I was supposed to be. Marcus was taking inside gap, and Isaac Brown was going to, you know, cover
1: the end. You are a piece of crap, yeah, if you don't take the fall in a play that goes wrong.
0: Yes.
1: I mean, you're actually... I mean, maybe if you got one of those coaches, and maybe if you built up a lot of trust, a lot of, you know, a coach's credibility, you can even bring it up in film and just say, "Coach, I told him."
0: Well, film's a little different. Like, film room, hey, this is all the linemen. This is just us. That may be a little more where that's acceptable, where it's like, hey, man, like, hey, like, let's talk it out. Like, this is what I was saying when I come up. If you feel like I'm not saying it right, tell me so we can figure that out. Like, that, to me, that's a little more acceptable there. Like, yeah.
1: It is acceptable, see, but I still have the same level of anger when I go back and look at the film and somebody said, hey, Marcus, I didn't hear you. I'm like... That's where I want to explode.
0: Yeah, no, I, like, listen, I, no, get
1: I
0: it.
1: Did, I did my job. I did my job. Yeah. I don't want to hear anything. I did my job. Yeah. You didn't.
0: I'm working. Yeah, this is my job.
1: I look bad out here now. I'll tell you what, let's get a reset. Take a quick barbershop break. Rolling along, 93.9 The Ville.
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0: 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Good people. 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Also, go ahead.
1: No, say it was really good. Just good job. It was good read.
0: I was working on my my breath controls.
1: Yeah, well done.
0: So, can I get to the finish line on this one? Okay, Steve, really quick. Complete side note.
1: Okay.
0: Actually, you know what? I'm gonna put you to the challenge on this one.
1: Bring it.
0: These are good challenges. You can show how sharp you are.
1: Bring it. By the way, that's one video I can never pass up. The breath holding, the lung capacity things, where it's like if you do this,
0: that's a great point.
1: Yeah,
0: Steve.
1: That was a good one. I just thought of that when you said that because I'm always like, yeah, it says I've got better lungs than Usain Bolt.
0: the first time I always fail, and I usually pass on the second one.
1: Okay.
0: Yep. Because the first time it's like I don't know what to expect, and the second one I'm just like, okay, now I can.
1: Yeah.
0: Now I can get to it. Yeah, on Twitter. Yeah, I can't.
1: Yeah, that was
0: those. You're absolutely
1: one.
0: Right.
1: All right, put me to the test. Oh, sorry. I didn't mean to cut you off.
0: I'm sure you saw this already, but I just want you to just go through it just in just quick Steve form fashion.
1: Okay.
0: Former Louisville players on NFL active rosters.
1: Okay.
0: Go.
1: Oh, man. Lamar Jackson.
0: Bing.
1: Okay. Mekhi Becton. He's still on an active roster?
0: He is not on an active roster.
1: Oh.
0: That one shocked me.
1: Wow. Yeah, I know. Let's see. Is Isaac Grindo still on one?
0: Isaac Grindo, he is on the pup list.
1: Okay. Oh, Chris Bell.
0: Chris Bell is definitely on it.
1: Yeah.
0: So you hadn't seen the tweet?
1: No.
0: Okay, great.
1: No, I'm.
0: Oh, because you're gonna love like when I started listing them off.
1: Oh yeah, I know. Because I'm gonna be like, oh yeah. Well, of course he's on there. Ashton Gelati.
0: Yep.
1: Let's see. There is Yaya Diaby.
0: Yaya Diaby, good job.
1: Is Yasir Abdullah still on there?
0: Is Yasir Abdullah on here? Yes, he is.
1: Okay, thought so. Let's see, Sheldon Rankins.
0: Is Sheldon Rankins? Yes, he is.
1: Mm-hmm. Okay. Let's see. Who's my guy? My receiver. Look. First year Brom, receiver, you know, he came from Georgia State, Georgia Southern. He was here for a year. Now he's gone. you know who I'm talking about, that guy.
2: Jamari Thrash.
0: Jamari Thrash.
2: You got him?
0: He's on IR.
1: Okay. I'm so shocked Ja'Cory Brooks isn't on there.
0: He is not.
1: Yeah, it's a little surprising. Ooh. Man, I mean
0: you're doing

0: great, though.
1: Yeah, I mean, how
0: many... But you're going to hate yourself.
1: Oh, listen, I know there's a couple that it's like, who's my guy? You know, he's a corner. We know his mom. Mom's Kelly. he come in here and did the show with us.
0: Yeah.
1: Yeah, he was good. Yeah, he's on Quincy Riley. Gosh.
0: Got it. Good job.
1: What about Jarvis Brownlee? He's still on the Titans, right?
0: Good job.
1: Okay. Keytrell Clark.
0: Good job.
1: Okay. Yeah, I was gonna say, is he still with the Cardinals, maybe?
0: Yep.
1: Okay. I'm running thin. I'm running thin. How many more are there?
0: 1, 2, 3 Okay. 4
1: Ooh.
0: 5
1: Oh Lord Jesus.
0: 6
1: Wow. Okay. 6
0: Mm-hmm.
1: Ah. 6 Because who's Javian Hawkins, or not Javian, oh God, no, not Javian Hawkins. He's in prison. he's on a different list now. You know, the guy that ran with Isaac Garrido, Jawar Jordan. Is he on, he's not on a active list, is he?
0: Jawar Jordan is not.
1: Okay, I didn't think so. I didn't think so.
2: Who have you said again?
1: Brother. Throw your head to that TV.
2: I knew that would piss you off.
1: Yeah, yeah.
0: You want to do the whole list again?
1: I don't know who I've said so far. Okay.
2: You said Yasir Abdullah, right? Did you say Yahya Diaby?
1: Yeah, I said all them.
2: Yeah, okay.
1: Said all them.
2: Okay. Sheldon Rankins, I heard you say that one.
0: Somebody, Steve, just okay. I'm gonna go through the
1: give me a couple. Yeah, I was gonna say give me a couple.
2: You said Tyler Shuck, right?
0: You didn't say Tyler Shuck, Steve. You didn't say Tyler Shuck.
1: Yeah. Duh.
0: Wesley Bailey.
1: Wesley Bailey. Okay. That's a good one.
0: Tutu Atwell.
2: Yeah. Oh, man. Tutu. Yeah. Tutu.
1: Yeah. That's a duh.
0: Jordan Watkins.
1: Yeah.
0: I know. Yeah. Jonathan Greenard.
1: Okay. Yeah. Yeah. But again, they left.
2: Florida, right?
0: Brian Hudson. Uh-huh.
1: Yeah, Brian Hudson. I was like, I know there's a center. There's a center. Like, I know, yeah.
2: You said Ashton Gelati, right?
1: Yes.
2: Yeah, okay, I figured. But you didn't say Tyler Shuck, so don't get high and mighty on me.
0: Who did Tyler Shuck win? Mark Redmond.
1: Tyler Shuck didn't win anything. Mark Redmond, yeah, okay.
0: Yeah, he got rookie offensive player of the year.
1: I mean, not at Louisville.
0: What did he do?
1: He also lost to Stanford. Okay, if we're being jerks.
0: another pup guy is Storm Duck.
1: Ah, Storm Duck. Yeah, I may have never came around to that one, but yeah, when I hear
0: it. Renee Conga.
1: Yeah.
0: Renee Conga.
1: Yeah. Yeah, that's another one I probably never would have come around to, but that's a good one. I don't feel too bad. Shuck was kind of the one. No. Because he had Tutu, you're like, well, he just got traded back and forth a couple times, you know.
0: What? Yeah, Shuck was
2: you
0: the only
2: Lamar one. Jackson?
1: Yes, I said Lamar Jackson.
0: Once you said Quincy Riley, I knew you were the natural.
1: Yeah, who's he playing for? Yeah. the Saints. Mm. Yeah.
0: No, but the point of that exercise, too, was when I saw the list, I'm like, I've got a nice little list here.
1: Nice little group, man. And man, I'll tell you what, I think not that they'll all go to the draft this season, but I think we got 4 or 5 more in the first 22 this year. I mean, I think 4 or 5 more minimum that are going to play on Sundays.
0: Who else do you need to see? Hey.
1: Mm-hmm.
0: Lincoln, you cannot take that hit on the sideline going out of bounds.
1: Yeah, we gotta. That's going to be a tricky thing with him because he's the first quarterback that Jeff Brohm's had here that really runs like that. Like, I think Shuck could have, but we kind of protected him. But Lincoln is just, man, that's so much of his identity. It's going to be weird to, I bet this year he takes a few shots, and then next year that will be a off-season conversation all summer. They'll be like, hey, man, you're not going to take as many hits this year, are you? He's going to say, no, you know, coaches want me to take less.
0: Is he as fast as Haynes King?
1: I, you know, that just, that to me is just the absolute best comparison. Haynes King and Lincoln Kienholz. Like, I just think that's a tremendous comparison. I heard somebody say that the other day too. It might've actually been Nick and Andy. Like, somebody said Haynes King. Were y'all talking about Haynes King?
2: Yeah.
1: Like, it's just such a great comparison. And how he plays.
0: It's Phil so angry right now.
1: Yeah. Phil's angry about a lot of things. We're far down the list of Phil's anger anymore these days. Phil's
0: four.
1: Phil's getting so angry, he's freaking me out sometimes.
0: Is he getting surly?
1: Because he's doing the Steve Rummage laugh, like you know, like, no, he's losing his mind. Like
2: the laugh with the eye twitch.
1: Yeah, because Phil will go on like this whole diatribe to me that he, you know, he privately confides in me, and then he kind of sits back in his chair and goes, but what do you do? You know, and I'm like, yeah, that right there. That's what scares me.
0: What do I know at the end?
2: How flammable is the studio?
1: Yeah, I
2: it's
1: know.
2: One of those things.
1: It's like he does that at the end. He's been doing that. Hey, but then he smiles and he's like, but I've done all I can. And I'm like, oh, all right, yeah, that little creepy smile there. That's what's bothering me with him. Yeah, I don't mind when somebody comes in just furious, but.
0: Who else needs to have a good game? Who needs to have a clean game outside of Lincoln?
1: You know, maybe let me see. Well, let me flip this question and kind of ask the same question, but in a different way.
0: Okay.
1: Okay. What about, let's see, what about, does anybody on the defense need to, is there anything defensively that needs to be cleaned up?
0: I am going to cheat. I'm going to cheat. But it's the right answer. It's a right answer.
1: Yeah.
0: Okay. Kleb Lubin needs to have multiple sacks.
2: So mad because I was actually going to say, I feel like I'm nitpicking, but like, would you like a little bit more of pressure on the quarterback? I was actually going to say that because I was running through my mind. They eliminated Lacy. Yeah. I mean, Trinidad Chambliss made throws, so yeah. I don't think there weren't necessarily the busted coverages that we saw from Ole Miss.
1: Right,
2: like I was like, I thought the linebackers did good, but
1: yeah.
2: I mean, this is nitpicking, but you have the best pass rusher in the ACC. Maybe just a little bit more from him, like
1: right.
0: It, you know what? It's not about the actual game. I want Kleb Lubin. I want him on film. I want him on film being a being an issue, right?
1: Yeah.
0: I want him to affect the game plans moving forward. Because here's the thing. Their game plan was out of fear. To me, Ole Miss's game plan was out of fear of our edges. You know? How quick they got the ball out. Just, you know, just to me, the way they set up was we got to keep these passers, these edges out of our backfield.
1: Yeah.
0: But they were in the backfield. But like you said, we were talking about milliseconds. So they had that NASCAR game plan. They ran it tight.
1: Right.
0: But I want Kleb to get his numbers. because for the national, you know, or for the narrative, I want him to, you know, I want him, you know, like how big of a deal Lincoln Kienholz is to people giving you your props. If you got a quarterback, you get a lot more attention. You get a lot more national respect.
1: Right.
0: If you got an edge rusher with some gaudy numbers, you get a different level of respect. And for the film, I want him, you know how, we always talked about how Coach Kelsey talks about the magnetism. Like, I need Clev Lubin's magnetism to give my other line some opportunities. I want teams to be worried about Clev so much that it gives my other guys a chance to, you know, because if they're not as good, they need to catch up.
1: Yeah, absolutely.
0: But like I said, you free them up through Clev, my opinion.
1: No, totally. So, I'm with you on that. Like, I couldn't agree more on that side of it for sure.
0: Is there anybody on the offensive side?
1: Yeah, I mean, you know, I would say O-line, but I kind of covered the O-line. I mean, maybe this isn't a clean game, but maybe you see Brody Foley get a little more involved.
0: Yes.
1: You know?
0: Yes, I could do that. Consistency of LaWayne McCoy?
1: Sure.
0: I mean, he was awesome, but I guess that would still go into the Lincoln department, though.
1: Yeah, I agree with that. I agree with that.
0: Okay, let me give one more shout out, people. A huge thanks, a special thanks to one of the most trusted members of the team. That would be one. 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They'll find out exactly what you need.

0: And yeah, and then we'll get to a few things.
1: We got some Brahms sound too. We never really got to yesterday. Yeah.
2: Tell me the Kaufman kid's not trying to go back to school, Steve. Is that real?
0: Everybody's trying to go back to school. Why wouldn't you?
1: Trey Kaufman Wren, the pride of Silver Creek, Indiana, baby. My alma mater. Let's go.
0: How about that?
1: What if he's a wild
2: Robert guy? Covington has joined Nolan Smith's staff. Okay. Whew. Okay, that's cool. 93 Donderville.

0: from the Ville.
1: Oh, what a one-handed grab!
0: And coast to coast.
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0: When the Cards fly.
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1: 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Listen, a lot of stuff we covered there. Marcus is going to, go off and he has something he has to do today. So I told him, I said, go ahead, you get that done. We have some special guests in here today we're going to get to. Nick, obviously didn't have you guys headphones. So here he comes. Yeah, fantastic. So yeah, you can just plug those in right over there if you want, Coach, and throw those on. But we do have some special guests in the room today. We talk all things Louisville here on 93.9 The Ville. Someone that we have, we've been able to play some games. We've been able to partner a touch with, and we hope to kind of take that to the next level, I think, is going to be the plan. So it's Nick. Don't worry about it. Like you'll look over, he'll be there, and then you'll look over in a minute and he's just gone. And I'm like, where'd he go? Who knows? We hope to continue to partner with and stuff. So we'll have some more stuff going on. But we have in the building with us today. Yeah, he'll knock you out. That's a Nick production. First, I want to start. We got Coach Graham, U of L hockey. Yes, Coach, sir. It's good to have you in. Yeah, absolutely. I was going to say. And then with us also, we got Kevin and Clark, or Clark and Kevin, however you guys prefer. I was going to say. I can do either one. So and now, am I correct? Both former players?
2: No, I am no hockey player.
1: You're not? Okay, but Clark, you are.
3: Yeah, many years ago, but okay. Yeah, early 2000s played.
1: Okay, all right. Yes, that's what I thought. All right, well, Coach, I mean, let me just start with you really quick. I mean, sure. We actually, of course, Nick has been involved with the program, so we keep up with the hockey program on this show. I mean, so our listeners are not foreign to you at all. I mean, yeah, I was going to say, please, I mean, go ahead and we just, we appreciate you being in, but kind of, this is Nick. Sorry, I know. Yeah, he is just, he's like here, and then he's just throwing headphones everywhere, knocking. But no, Coach, I want to give you a second, man, just to kind of speak on the hockey program, just and where it's at U of L, because, I mean, it's something that I know people talk about around here. There's some places that doesn't happen, and here I have people ask, people ask around town. They're like, hey, how's the hockey team going to be? I know when you guys come out with some special jerseys a few years ago, people were like, I'll kill for one of those. Yeah. So yeah.
4: New ones just got posted here last week too, so they're all over the fantastic internet.
3: Pre-order right now.
4: Yeah,
3: right?
4: We can pre-order.
1: Oh, really? Okay.
4: Our new reds are pretty fire. So
1: how about that? Yeah. Okay. All right.
5: Those jerseys have made their way. You guys got one from Lamar Jackson, I believe, back in the day. You got on Bucci rocked one on SportsCenter. So I mean, they've got a pretty, just like U of L football.
1: Yeah,
5: have some pretty good drip, as the kids say. The U of L hockey jerseys have been, I'd say, mostly a hit. I'm not sure we've had our Murder Bird one yet. That might be a little polarizing, but
4: I'm not sure I'm going to get there.
1: Yeah, I was going to say, not sure we're there. Well, one thing you do is win, and you just got win 250. Is that what I hear? Okay,
4: yeah, Louisville. So yeah, it's been that was pretty cool.
1: Man, I mean,
5: I'm sorry that was delayed slightly by yours truly.
4: That's all right. It wasn't just yours truly. I mean, there's games I screwed up too, so we should have gotten there probably a good year and a half earlier, but that's okay.
1: Well, when we talk about kind of the media rights and just, or I don't know if I call it media rights or whatever, but you guys have been working, you two, obviously Kevin, Clark, work with Hatfield Media, correct? Okay, so it's good, and we're very knowledgeable about that here as well. We know how all that goes and everything that goes into it and stuff like that. But, I mean, how big was that for U of L hockey when you're able to kind of
4: step up our game and
1: put that out there, right?
4: These guys have been awesome. I mean, they set us up with cameras. They set up with

0: computers to make things go out. I mean, it's we've been on YouTube TV or YouTube, whatever it is, for years now. And, I mean, if it wasn't for them, we wouldn't be where we are. So, I mean, Hatfield Media has been a huge part of us growing as a program. So,
1: yeah.
0: There, so.
1: No, absolutely. Sorry, Nick.
2: Yeah. Did you get unplugged?
1: Yeah, sorry.
2: Well, I mean, we should probably talk about I don't want to put the cart before the horse a little bit, but I kind of screwed the pooch. I'll be honest.
0: No, my coach. I don't think you could do that.
2: Coach is very familiar, as are Clark and Kevin, but infamously, I get made fun of all the time. We had a game scheduled here on our airwaves, and it was delayed. I mean, this is what happens when ACHA hockey. It happens when there's only one rink in town, and we'll get to that a little bit later on. There's a lot of traffic.
1: Yeah.
2: Game gets delayed. There's a tournament. And then suddenly it dips into the first half of the SEC championship game, which we've had on our airwaves. So it was one of those things where it was like, we only have so much inventory here, and we aired a lot of games, and it was a lot of fun. And thank you. I mean, me, Sully, Tanner, Sean Moth did a couple games with us. I mean, it was great. But we were looking at other avenues to put the game on. And I mean, hockey is one that it translates to radio, but it translates better when you have the visual component. So like they said, they've been on YouTube for so many years, but we're trying to get it on ESPN Plus, and we have the ball rolling there, and we're just gonna have our friends at Hatfield are going to help with that regard. But yeah, I mean, hopefully this year, I mean, there's the ACHA is, I always say that it's sort of, and you can weigh in on this, Coach, I feel like we're FCS football. I would say it's the equivalent.
0: That's a great analogy.
2: I would say it's the equivalent, because there's not that many Division I NCAA hockey programs.
0: 64.
2: There's 64 of them. There's not that many, and there's no Division II NCAA hockey, and there's not that many Division III NCAA programs either. So
0: 88 Division III.
2: So U of L now plays at the highest level of ACHA, which is technically club hockey.
1: Yeah.
2: So I always say that if you're playing Division III NCAA hockey, you've basically made the jump to FBS football.
1: Sure.
2: If you play NCAA Division I, you're Power 5.
1: Yeah.
2: And obviously that's the goal to get them to. But right now, at the highest level of club hockey, and a pretty good team at that, some of those teams beat NCAA teams.
1: Sure,
2: we've
1: sure.
2: seen that happen.
1: Yeah, I was going to say. Yeah,
2: I mean,
1: because when you guys say, I mean, for the everyday listener, when you say ACHA, like, I almost want to stop and
2: as we call it.
1: I know, but I almost want to like take a minute to explain that, because
0: it's basically non-varsity hockey.
1: It's
0: still a lot of schools out there, like the team I'm playing this weekend, fully funded.
1: Yeah. I mean,
0: they're part of the athletic department. They're just not an NCAA. They're a Division II school for everything else, so they are Division – they're ACHA D1.
1: Okay.
0: And they're the number six ranked team in the country. I mean, they have all but one of their players is from Canada. I mean, it's – we don't have the luxury of having that international money, where some of these other smaller schools that are private schools can do so. We have to go by every rule that university has. We have a lot of regional scholarships where I find my guys from the Northeast.
1: Sure.
0: We have them from Illinois. We have them from we've got seven kids from St. Louis this year from Missouri. It's just we use the tools that we have with the regional scholarships versus the international scholarships, what these guys do. Their coach is fully paid. I'm a volunteer coach. I mean, it's a full-time job there, where I have a full-time job.
1: Okay. Well, I mean, first off, let me give you condolences, or like, I mean, condolences on this. My God, that's brutal. Yeah, but
0: I love it.
1: 250 wins. That it almost makes me want to go back to that and go, well, wait a minute. I mean, you went in 250 games already. Like, that's pretty good gig, man, for what you're doing, man.
2: Well, I mean Coach was actually my coach. So many moons ago, his first year
1: and then,
2: was.
1: Of course, Nick's going to try to take away from it and say, well, that's been over 40 years.
0: He was the first
1: game. That means he's won three games a year. I don't know. I'm like, I'm trying to give him credit.
2: This is a true story. Coach and I met each other playing adult league here, and we talked about maybe taking the program in a different direction, and he had a game plan for it. We were moving up, like we were still Division II at this point, but bottom level of Division II. And so Coach came in, and it was a great relationship from the jump, but the first game against Ole Miss, I made Coach break a clipboard. On quite literally,
0: and I don't have a temper, Nick.
2: No, you don't. That was the thing. I was quite literally the first shift of our relationship. I got Coach Graham so mad that he actually broke a clipboard. But you could talk about that. I mean, well, this
0: do
2: is
0: have to talk about that.
1: Yeah, no, no, but, no, no. Tell us what you said, word for word. As well,
3: I that would be the air.
2: No, no, no. But you could talk about this 13 years now. Yeah. I mean, 16. Yeah. I'm bad at math. Yeah. Well, okay. Well, since I stopped playing, yeah. But okay. But I was in college forever. But I mean, just the journey a little bit. You could speak to that.
0: I mean, Nick did beg me to coach because I mean, I'm a UK grad. I played hockey there. I coached there as well. So I've got. It's 250 wins at U of L. I've got more elsewhere, but at the same time, it's Nick bringing me in. It was the hardest yes for me to say because, I mean, my family, my wife's a UK grad. My kids are at UK right now.
1: Yeah.
0: It's not easy for me to say. My guys on my team hate when I say it, but at the same time, that's where my roots were.
1: Sure.
0: And I just want the sport to grow in the state, and both programs right now are growing tremendously. But Nick, playing men's league hockey, I'm like, Nick, you guys have a coach. I don't even want to talk about this. You guys have a coach. You have a coach. Mm-hmm. It was like 6 months of Nick's like, hey, we want you to coach. I'm like, well, do you still have a coach? He's like, we actually just got rid of the coach. I'm like, all right, I'll have the conversation. And at the time, my kids were 3 and 5. So I'm like, I don't think my wife's going to say yes.
1: Yeah, right.
0: And I went home after probably 6 months of Nick talking to me about this. And I'm like, hey, U of L wants me to coach. He said, absolutely, go do it.
1: Okay.
0: So
1: hey, that's
0: why
1: is
0: people supportive?
1: As I coach basketball over at Louisville Mail, and I mean, that is something you have to have.
0: You have to have.
1: If your family's not on board, spouse, whatever, it's impossible to do. So,
0: and my son being 5 was just starting to play too, so I'm at the rink with him every day.
1: Yes.
0: At the rink with these guys every day. And at the time, we were playing over at Alpine, so it wasn't even going to Iceland. So Alpine to Iceland.
1: Yeah.
0: Shimmying back and forth.
1: I know.
0: It was a journey. But, I mean, year one, I mean, we started off with, I think, Nick, would we have 18 guys? By the end of the season, we're down to 8 because...
2: How many of those guys were local, too? There was still a good local contingent that started playing here when minor league hockey was here.
0: Sure.
2: But we were all slowly aging out. We were kind of... There was a gap. The youth program is now... And Clark could talk to this as he works with them.
1: The youth program,
2: numbers are starting to come back. And I think in no small part with U of L, now that there's a program that the kids can kind of aspire to.
1: Yeah.
2: Because that's why I started playing. Playing because of the River Frogs.
0: Well, and those 5-year-olds that started when I was coaching you are the kids that I am now recruiting. There's two in town that are playing juniors right now. One's playing the NAHL, which is NAHL, which is Tier 2 junior hockey. Was phenomenal. I'd love to get him back. I know his dad would love for him to be here. He's a huge U of L supporter. So, I mean, if we can get him back, that'd be fantastic. And there's another one who's up in there's like 7 of them that are scattered throughout the country now playing juniors. But there's one Fort Wayne that were all my son's best friends growing up, playing with them every other year, and those are the kids I want on this program to keep the Louisville kids coming back now.
1: Well, let me ask Clark and Kevin, because I know you guys work with the youth hockey, okay? Mm-hmm. And that's something that, you know, I might be wrong on this, I don't know if enough people know about how they could get involved with something like that, because you think of, in Louisville, Kentucky, you know, you think of, well, you know, my kid wants to play hockey. Mm-hmm. You know, like my son is watching. We're all into Ted Lasso. He loves Ted Lasso, and so he's like, man, I want to start playing soccer. You know, and you know we know how to play football and basketball and soccer. We're like, oh yeah, that was. But there's, I mean, it could just be as easy as a kid watching a show, getting into. You know, we all got into as a family. I mean, the World Championships a few years ago. You know, we're playing Freebird in the living room, and it's just like, you know, and it's like, yeah, man, we're into this.
2: Mm-hmm. Yeah.
1: And how many kids may go, I would like to play that.
2: Yeah.
1: And there's somewhere in Louisville they can do that.
4: Yeah. No, I think to your point, you know, the Four Nations tournament really helped, and then the
1: awesome,
4: you know, little gold medal that came to the United States. So. Mm-hmm. The organization here that I'm a part of and Graham's been a part of as well is called CAHA. So it's a Kentucky Amateur Ice Hockey Association, and it's all youth hockey, so anything 18 and under. The entry point that we just started is called Little Ice Cards, and it's a program that is designed for kids age 4 to 9.
1: Wow,
4: and
1: awesome.
4: You know, part of it's an 8-week course.
1: Now that's condolences.
4: Mm-hmm. Yeah. Well, so it's, and it's all instructed USA Hockey, and, but part of the first couple weeks, there's, you know, half of the ice is kids that can't skate.
1: Okay.
4: And so, you know, we've got volunteers that help.
1: So that shouldn't scare you off. If your kid, my kid's never wouldn't even know how to look at an ice skate.
4: Right.
1: Yeah.
4: And that's how they learn, right?
1: That's where they most start. Yeah.
4: The best part is you get 8 sessions on the ice and all the gear for $325.
1: Oh, that's... So it's nothing.
4: Kind of a no-brainer if you want to get your kid involved in 100% into hockey. And then from there, they can go into, you know, mini mites or whatever age group that they kind of fall into. But it's just like any other team sport. It's great for kids. You got the locker room aspect. If you go the travel route, then you got some road games with you know, some of your friends, and then the families, you know, get acclimated with each other. And, you know, like Brian said, if those kids get started early – they're playing together for years and years,
1: right,
4: you know, and so there's some really good bond there, you know, aside from the team aspect.
1: Yeah.
4: It's cool. You know, one thing we have noticed though is, you know, just the lack of ice. We're capped right now on how we're able to grow the game.
1: Yes.
4: So Louisville or our region, we're part of Mid-Am and USA Hockey, and Kentucky ranks in the top 6 of the 22 states of the growth of the game. So over the last 10 years, the percentage of increase is right at about 30%.
1: Okay.
4: And, you know, we're 3 times higher than the average state in this region of the growth. But right now we're capped because there's just not enough ice time or not enough ice to get the time, I should say.
1: Well, I was going to say, let me couple two points together. That and, you know, I remember the Louisville, Kentucky game you guys played. It was a couple years ago. I remember it being just like packed. Crazy packed.
0: We turned away 500 just a game, which is insane.
1: It was with nuts.
0: Minimal advertising.
1: Right. And that's what I'm saying. Now, and I know there's only so much you guys can talk about as far as, but I know there's thought process, or at least I've heard there's a thought process of maybe an arena that could be something down the road for you guys.
4: Yeah, for sure.
1: Yeah.
4: And that's how all three of us met, right? So, you know, Hatfield Media, which is where Kevin and I work, we reached out to Graham and had lunch and said, hey, I'd like to help with a website. And it kind of started, you know, there. And over the course of, the last 10 years, we've been working through, all right, what would a new arena look like?
1: You know?
4: And we were kind of more focused at that time on the hockey or the ice sports side of things.
1: Yes,
4: because we're just lacking, you know, more ice for.
1: Well, that's what I was thinking. Like
4: even
1: you say,
4: skating
1: or
4: curling or any other ice sport.
1: I mean, that would be some ice dedicated for that, you know, so.
4: Yeah, and so we had put some renderings together, about 8 or 9 years ago, and we were looking at, all right, where would this land be, you know, downtown, out east or west
0: on
4: or
0: campus, whatever,
4: on campus, you know, and so trying to find that, and went to a symposium about a year ago, and it is March of like 25, met Gray Fonte with the Louisville Sports Commission, and kind of told him and said, hey, can you come meet with me, Brian, and Kevin, and let us show you what we're working on, and we'd like to get your take on stuff. And he introduced us to some other people with, at that time it was Lita and Ron Burst down there, great guys, and introduced us to Julie. You know, she's awesome.
1: We love Julie.
4: And so the following week we just got on a call with everybody, and it happened to be on a Thursday at 9:30, and we had our call Thursday at 9:30 today. We've had calls for the last year and a half, and over the course of the last year, we've got a feasibility study done by a company named Hunden Partners, and they've worked with the city before on a lot of other feasibility studies with tourism and different things. And so what that really showed us was 120 pages of the growth of hockey in the region, the economic impact, you know, from a community standpoint that it would bring to the city.
1: Yeah.
4: And then also looking at the plots of land that were, we'll say, available or, you know, gravel or, you know, could be buildable, said that Butchertown.
1: That's what I was going to ask.
4: Location ideal for what the city has planned.
1: Great. You know,
4: and so that's kind of where we're at.
1: And this would be like there would be more than just, you know, it's not, when we say an arena, it's not like, okay, arena and you have a hockey, play a couple games there and then it's going to just sit there. Like, this is something.
4: It would be more of an event center.
1: Yeah. Right? Yes.
4: Okay. So I kind of jumped ahead, but one of one of the folks that's on our Thursday calls is a group that wants to bring professional hockey to the city, and they love the city, they love Louisville. Can't say enough great things about those guys, but the event center itself, it would be similar to like the Fishers Event Center, outside of Indy.
1: Oh yeah, absolutely.
4: Right? So you could have volleyball in there. You could have concerts, comedy shows, all the things.
1: Okay.
4: And so it would be the main arena of, we'll say, 45,000 to 7,000 seats.
1: Yeah.
4: Depending on the layout, and then have a couple auxiliary sheets of ice, as well. So you could have a music show going on, and they're playing hockey on the other side of the wall. You know what I mean? So this thing would be open basically every day of the year.
1: Wow. Okay.
2: Just to piggyback off of that, I do think it should be mentioned that while this will be multi-purpose, this will be a hockey-friendly venue because this is we've had a history of minor league hockey in the city. It's why I played the Louisville River Frogs. They moved to Florida. Then the Panthers come here. An AHL team, AAA, just a step below the NHL. Some big-time NHL players come through the city.
4: Mm-hmm.
2: But I think it did put a little bit of a bad taste in some people's mouths because it was a round peg square hole trying to shoehorn hockey into Freedom Hall. It was a big venue. It's also a basketball arena, so the sight lines are different.
1: I even remember what was it, the NIT game where we played. We had a game. It was like Patino's first year, so here in the court, there was something had happened, and the court was really slick. And I remember him.
2: I don't think he was wrong because I heard people that know about ice and the actual maintenance that goes behind it. Again, round peg, square hole. The facilities weren't ideal.
1: That's what I'm saying. It was not even just the sight lines. So it's like it's not made for that, and that's what you ended up getting.
2: Right. So this arena will be hockey friendly and also conducive to other events.
1: How close is this to being something that actually comes to fruition, and what needs to be done for what is there something people can do
2: not just for with the arena but also the team. We had a couple texters say hey, how can we support U of L hockey? Is it just buy merchandise? Is it just come to the game?
3: We are looking for sponsors right now. So.
2: I mean, does Acha have NIL?
3: We're allowed to do that. Yes, we are allowed to do that. So okay. I mean, we have this. We follow the same rules as the NCAA. So we follow their rules and regulations. If they want an NIL, some work. Our guys all pay $4,000 to play hockey. Every one of our players. Our budget is about $250,000. So $4,000 times 26 players, we don't come close to covering what we need to cover. So we get it at the gate. We get it on merchandise. We try to get some sponsors in there. So the more sponsors we can get, the better off we are to help grow the sport in this game. We're looking for people to be penalty power play sponsors, penalty kill sponsors, game day sponsors. I mean, our cost of an actual home game is right at $3,000. I mean, that's paying for refs. That's paying for the people to run the music, to do the social. I mean, everything that we try to do, our cost is right at $3,000 per home game.
1: Wow.
2: And you guys are playing a full schedule.
3: Eight games this year. We've got 18 home games and 21 road – or 17 home games and 21 road games this year. So I'm not counting playoffs. So.
1: Yeah. Okay. So, I mean – In the same direction, like I said, even with the city, is there anything people can do with the arena? How far are we from that?
4: Currently we're working through seeing what the numbers look like.
1: Right.
4: And so the biggest thing is to make this thing self-sustaining.
1: Okay.
4: To where the revenue that is coming in is paying for the facility.
1: 100%.
4: Right? So working through that, and then hopefully things go in a good direction. I would love to say we're having a groundbreaking tomorrow.
1: That's 100%.
4: We see the need, and again, this is really driving home like that community side of it, to where it isn't just an arena for ice. There's a lot of other capabilities for this. And then not only that, but you look downtown, it creates that, in essence, that arena district, right?
1: Oh yeah.
4: Ideally,
1: that's what I say, it's a perfect spot for it.
4: Yeah, you could you know, catch a soccer game in the afternoon and go to a hockey game at night, or vice versa.
1: Yes.
4: Right? And so I think, you know, even from an economic standpoint, from tourism, getting folks here in Q4 and Q1 yes. To get, you know, heads in beds.
1: I think you got to see it this year with the UFL, and then we'll get you guys out of here, and I appreciate your time. But, I mean, it's – I think you got to see it even with the UFL, with – I mean, even Racing Lou and Lou City and all of the ones – people will support it if it's here. Mm-hmm. So it's one of those things where I don't like. I think you it's a matter of getting it, and people will come and be a part. 100%. You know,
2: especially if it's done the right way. I keep going back to the last time ice hockey was here. It didn't fit the Panthers at Freedom Hall.
4: But if you ask a lot of. I'll say folks our age, but they remember going to River Frogs games. So now it's like you have.
2: The nostalgia almost.
4: Yeah, adults that have kids, and it's like, oh, dude, I would love to take them to, you know, a professional hockey game.
1: Yeah, absolutely.
4: So,
2: I definitely think the market's there. I mean, just, hell, even when we were just getting started, when we played at Alpine, I mean, that place got sold out.
3: Yeah.
2: I mean, remember the traffic jam? That's why we had to leave there.
3: Yeah.
2: And that was 12 years ago, or whatever it was, 16 years ago. I mean, the program's only grown from there. Yep. I'd be like, I mean, I don't want to put you on the spot, but seriously, right now, if you had an arena built, what do you think consistently UofL hockey could draw?
3: I mean, in this town, 3,500 would be easily attained every single game.
2: I mean, you're turning away 5,000 to 1,000 every.
3: We advertise on Instagram only.
1: Yeah.
3: That's the only. Because I'm scared if we. I mean, when we play UK, we're turning around 500 people.
1: I know.
3: And the sight lines, you guys have all been there. It's not the best sight lines in the world. But when you're on the glass, it's so exciting. But if we had some tiered up bleachers that were all around that, you can put 4,000 to 5,000 people.
1: That's what I'm saying.
3: I mean, people. I mean, UK game would be advertised. I'd pay for a billboard.
2: This location's also closer to campus, too. I mean, you guys are playing 45 minutes away from. Well, not quite that long, but you know what I'm saying.
3: If you're walking, maybe.
2: He
1: doesn't do time nor distance very well. Yeah.
2: Coach, you know my time management. 45
3: minutes, but the time you thought about leaving to actually leaving.
2: Yeah. Well, I had to get the pregame sandwich, Coach.
1: He's got you guys in like E-Town.
2: Well, okay. Go from 20 minutes to 10 minutes is what I'm saying. But I mean, this weekend, no one's saying skip the UofL football game.
3: I might, but that's just me.
2: Well, you're going to be busy. You're going to be busy. True. But Villanova,
3: be great.
2: Home opener Friday for football. But you guys have a home opening weekend against Drury. Yes. So Saturday. Get on out there.
3: If you can, too. Come on, guys.
1: Yeah.
3: Well, I mean, if the game's sold out, you got somewhere else to come to.
1: Yeah.
3: We're available.
1: Another option.
3: That's ready for you, too.
2: But you made note that hockey is great live. If you haven't, this is one of those games. Hockey doesn't necessarily translate to the common fan on TV unless you played it.
3: It's non-stop action.
2: But when you are live, it is a completely different animal. If you've never experienced it before. And these guys, back when I was playing and you saw me at a position and everything like that, we were decent. But this product that they have now is Coach and company have built a legitimate program.
1: Sure.
2: So you're going to see some really good puck.
1: Yeah.
2: So get on out there, and if you've never done it before, and if you have, like, seriously, anybody that's told me they were like, oh, my God, I went to a UofL hockey game. It was so much fun. Get back out there.
1: Yeah.
2: I mean, they got a good program there. So, yeah, support these guys.
1: Well, guys, we appreciate you joining us today.
3: Thank you
1: for your time, for sure. Yeah, we appreciate it. And, we'll definitely continue to follow along this season and all that. And you guys are welcome in here anytime you need anything. Your door's open. Obviously, so yeah, we'll do that. We'll
2: Coach, come thanks in. For not making me run stairs today. I appreciate it.
1: How about that? I know. Yeah. Just as soon as you come in, you're like, oh, man.
3: I'm not going to ask you to do push-ups, man. When's the last time you missed the net?
1: Yeah.
2: I got to ask this before you get out of here. Could I play on the current team?
3: The D2 team.
2: The JV. There
1: fantastic,
2: we go. Perfect.
1: Fantastic.
2: Good answer.
1: All right. We'll be back right after the break here on 939 Deville.
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0: Welcome back. Welcome back to Middays with Mark Maven here on 93.9 The Ville. Steve Rummage, Nick Valvano. Nick, yeah, appreciate you setting that up, man.
1: Yeah, no, I'm sorry I got in a little late. I was trying to get everybody headphones and stuff. I thought we were doing that later. I apologize.
0: No, it's good. We're all about the city of Louisville. We're all about the University of Louisville. So anything we can do to do that, we will gladly help. So good stuff there. And as we continue to roll along on this week, we've got it's Friday night game days are always a little extra peppy. I don't know.
1: Yeah, yeah. How much of that is the extra pep of a Friday game, and how much of it is the home opener? And also the fact that Louisville came off a fun week one.
0: It's multiple things. It's Friday night. It's come, and that's why I think it's going to be a really fun atmosphere tomorrow.
1: Right.
0: I'm not saying it's going to be packed to the brim or anything, but I think it's going to be a really fun atmosphere because you've got Friday night game coming off of a hopeful, you know, game that made you go, okay, I feel good with expectations. And it's the home opener. It's the first time, you know, that you'll get to get out and tailgate and kind of, you know, get things rolling. It's almost like a dress rehearsal type game. Now,

0: One thing I do want to bring up, did I hear there's Downs After Dark on the 12th after, or not the 12th, the 19th after SMU?
1: I'm looking this up right now. Downs After Dark, so, Churchill Downs. So that's a tasty little 1-2 punch.
0: Well, listen, here, but there's another kicker.
1: Downs After Dark, yes, starting at 6 p.m. Saturday, so the 19th.
0: We're going to have Downs After Dark, Louisville SMU, and Louder Than Life all going on at the same time within a mile of each other.
1: It's going to be pretty impressive.
0: That's going to be, that is going to be
1: one hell of a.
0: Yeah, I'll say that's going to be a move, man. Goodness gracious. Like, yeah, that's
1: I'm not trying to discourage
0: anyone from coming, but I'm like, from the fairgrounds to Churchill Downs, you've got 100-some thousand people be at Louder Than Life, 60,000 people will be at the Louisville football game, and then however many people will be at Downs After Dark.
1: Okay, that's one of those things, if you can. I understand. Everyone's got lives. Some people work. Some people have families.
0: All right.
1: Some people, but if you're able to do something, just one of those things. I am going to come hell or high water be at that football game.
0: Oh yeah, I'll be at the football game for sure.
1: But if you're not a football fan, get the. But just because that is a flex.
0: Yeah.
1: For when we talk about doing trying to do cool stuff, like maybe get an arena built.
0: Yeah.
1: Bring pro hockey back here, and if you don't like hockey, fine, something else. That makes the city look good.
0: Yeah,
1: when they're able to put on three marquee events at the same time, because any city can do one thing and have the whole town show up for it.
0: Yeah,
1: but when it's able to do multiple, I always tell this story. I was down in St. Louis one summer. And the Dodgers were in town. We were visiting Mitch. Remember Mitch Handgun that used to work here?
0: Oh, yeah, I love
1: Jeanette
0: it.
1: And I went down to St. Louis, went and went to see Mitch. He was working with the Cardinals at the time. Saw a baseball game. Sellout baseball game.
0: Yeah.
1: MLS game that night. They have an MLS team. Sold out that night as well. They had a Thomas Rhett concert going on at one of their big venues.
0: Yeah.
1: Sold out. And there was one other thing. I can't remember. There was some sort of street festival going on.
0: Okay.
1: All four of those events were sold out.
0: Yeah.
1: St. Louis has pro teams, top-level pro teams.
0: Yeah.
1: And Louisville is a very similar demographic city.
0: Right.
1: Than St. Louis. And I actually thought about it. I was like, could my city do the same thing? Could they sell out multiple things?
0: Yeah.
1: And I know Louder Than Life brings in a lot of people from around the country and everything.
0: Right. There's going to be, I'm more sure there'll be 100,000 people there.
1: Yeah.
0: Than any of the, and Louisville's playing the biggest home game they're playing all year.
1: But what I'm saying, I think Louisville can. A lot of those people that went to the baseball game probably did the double dip and went to the soccer game too. Like a lot of people are going to go to football and then double dip.
0: They're going to disperse to one of the two locations.
1: Exactly. Yeah. Exactly. I totally think that's going to happen.
0: I agree with you.
1: This is one of those times like I want the city to shine.
0: Yeah.
1: And they're not to be the crowd wasn't great at the football game because Louder Than Life was going on.
0: Yeah.
1: Downs After Dark was a little subpar, but there was a football game before that. Everyone was tired and everything.
0: Yeah.
1: Pace yourself. Get some water, tailgate, get in the stadium, and show out. That is a three-pronged flex for the city. We got a great top 25 football team. We got the biggest metal festival in the country. And we have something that no other city has. We have Churchill Downs. That's something we can flex. We can flex on the rest of the country
0: right. That
1: weekend. So a rallying cry. Try to get out there and do at least one of those things.
0: Yeah, yeah.
1: Seriously.
0: Because
1: I don't want that excuse. I don't want there to be SMU crowd didn't look good on TV because something else was going on. You know what I'm saying? There's a lot of stuff to be excited about.
0: Yeah.
1: And I'll get off my soapbox now. I'm sorry.
0: Somebody said 60,000 at UofL game. No way you fill your stadium this Friday. Well, then that's obviously why you don't listen. And I can tell you your attention skills are very low because we're talking about next
1: Saturday. SMU.
0: Yeah. So, but yeah, cool text, man. Let's see. Somebody said SMU versus U of L, College Game Day. You know, on most weeks, maybe, but LSU Ole Miss. There's not a chance anybody gets it but them.
1: Yeah.
0: Yeah, not a single chance. That's just not going to happen.
2: I mean, it could be somehow Nick Saban versus Bear Bryant. I don't think it would be.
0: No, LSU Ole Miss.
2: Lane Kiffin's going home.
0: Now, Louisville SMU will be a big game that day.
1: Oh, yeah.
0: I mean, you're going to get that 3:30 game there. And, I mean, I don't know who else that week. I'm sure there's, because this week again is pretty, I mean, really, you got Texas, Ohio State this week. I mean, like, I'm kind of mocking and being serious too. Kentucky,
1: Alabama
0: is the 3:30 game on ABC.
1: Right.
0: And I mean, like, that's probably a 2-score game. the odds.
1: I was going to say, the spread's what, 10.5?
0: Yeah, I mean, the spread says that, if nothing else. But, look, you got SMU Louisville. I mean, I'm just looking down through here. I mean, Clemson, North Carolina is somewhat sexy, but it's at noon. I mean, who else would be playing at 3:30? Florida State, Alabama. I mean, that's 17-point spread. I mean, that's nothing. Even that week, there's nothing. Florida, Auburn, neither one are ranked, but, I mean, that's got a little juice to it with the new coaches and stuff. No, I mean, listen, if LSU and Ole Miss weren't playing, I think Louisville SMU could legit get game day that day. I mean, they are, though.
1: Yeah.
0: But it's a mute point. Like,
1: No. Yeah.
0: Mute point.
1: The point is moo.
0: Yeah.
1: In the words of Joe Tribbiani. Yeah.
0: Yeah. Yeah. I mean, so, but, I mean, that's kind of, but yeah, I mean, that's, I mean, Louisville SMU will be, that'll be the second biggest game of the day that day.
1: Yeah.
0: So, 3:30 game there, you'll get to have that. So you're going to have an audience. You're going to have a crowd. I mean, listen, it's going to be a fun day, man. In Louisville, and a lot of, like you said, that could be a day where the city really, really puts on well, man, and shows that we can handle multiple events and handle the traffic or whatever that comes with those events and all that.
1: Have fun, but not act a fool.
0: Yeah.
1: Talking to all you teenagers out there with your stupid little takeovers. Don't do any of that nonsense.
0: Yeah, let's not do that. We don't need to do that. So, yeah. But, that'll be fun, man. So it's going to be good.
1: Oh, it's going to be a fun weekend. Now, the home opener this weekend, though.
0: Yeah.
1: Okay. A couple of these questions Andy and I have kind of bantered around throughout the week. But how long do you expect to see some of the starters play?
0: Yeah,
1: I mean, what do you expect to see from them? And does Keenholz play in the second half? How many quarterbacks do we see? I mean, these are obviously. I'm not trying to put the cart before the horse, but at the same time,
0: you got to put them away.
1: They have to handle business.
0: But I mean, I would hope maybe a series after half, if any, for Keenholz. I mean, I think you'll see Widener. I mean, I could see Keenholz getting a series after the half just to now, again, assuming we have taken care of business. And
1: because,
0: I mean, you do have to do that. But if you do, I could see him getting a series after half just because this is his first game in Cardinal Stadium,
1: mm-hmm.
0: and you want him to kind of go through that.
1: Oh, yeah, that's a good point.
0: Just,
1: yeah.
0: You know, before SMU, just go through, hey, okay, this is how we come back out. This is how we warm up. You know, this is how we do everything. Now we're back.
1: Good point.
0: We get a series, and then you move on. But probably not much more than that, because I think you believe in Widener. You believe in Briggs Cherry and for getting minutes. And this game essentially counts nothing for either one of them, redshirt-wise or whatever.
1: Right.
0: Well, especially Briggs. I don't know. It might. Widener may already have a redshirt burned or whatever, but there's no redshirts anyway, so yeah, never mind. Oh, yeah. Everybody's got 5 years.
1: Yeah, everyone's got 5 years now.
0: I'm getting used to the new rules, man.
1: Yeah. No, I was totally with you. I was like, yeah, red shirts. Oh, wait.
0: Yeah. I'm like, gosh, I'm trying to get rid of it. I'm trying to get used to everything. But, yeah, I think it'll just be it'll be along those lines. At least, like I said, that's what you hope. I mean, you're in a war with James Madison last year. I mean, now granted, James Madison ended up being a playoff team. And I think James Madison is significantly better than what Nova will be.
1: Right.
0: But yeah, I mean, it's just... you know, you hope you're up. Hope you're in the 30s in the first half and come back out. And
1: how much do you play Isaac?
0: Well, I mean, that one's an interesting one, too, because, I mean, I think you got to, I mean, you want to see him get going a little bit, right? Like, I mean, I want to see him. I mean, I walked away.
1: But if health's an issue and
0: what's the issue there, though? I don't know if any of us know, man.
1: I know. I get it.
0: We're just like, I mean, I think even Coach Brohm is to the point. I mean, I'll say this and then we'll get ready and get out of here. Because, I mean, I think Coach Brohm is even, I think, just where he's going. Like, just show up and play. Just be there to play. But you got to be able to play well.
1: Yeah.
0: You can't not play good. Right. So, you know, like, you got to be playing well.
1: Game speed's game speed.
0: If you're playing well, then okay. Do your thing, big dog, but you got to play well, because I walked away much more impressed with Kiwan last week. Mm-hmm. That's a one-game situation. I'm not Kiwan, but I read a thing from NFL account that said, I wouldn't be surprised, or somebody that worked for the NFL.com, like, said, don't be surprised if Kiwan Brown got his name called before Isaac Brown. Like, mm-hmm. They were like, we really liked what he did the other day. So, you know, maybe some of that.
1: Oh, I mean, he had half the rushes that Isaac Brown had and had twice the yards.
0: Well, just the visual. Like, yeah, I don't even care about the numbers. Just the visual of watching him run through tackles and watching him stay up on his feet. It was like...
1: I'm so mad I didn't say it on the air, because now it sounds like, of course, I'm doing Captain Hindsight.
0: Sure.
1: But I meant to say, I was like, I just, with the whole practice thing and with his health, I had this feeling that Isaac Brown was going to have a sleepy... I picked it that he was going to have a sleepy 70 yards.
0: Yeah.
1: And he finished with, what, 36?
0: Yeah.
1: I mean, it was even sleepier than I thought it was going to be.
0: It was.
1: I thought he would compile some numbers, maybe not get a score, but I know Ole Miss didn't. They had some questions about stopping the run last year. Sure. So I was like, maybe he'll snap one off. Maybe he'll snap one off and I'll eat my words. He's still Isaac Brown.
0: And he kind of did in the past, you know.
1: Oh, like, yeah. No. That's true. That I mean, he still came up big in that regard.
0: He came up clutch right
1: there. I don't want to take away from you're absolutely right. That's fair. But in terms of just being on the ground,
0: no, it was very good.
1: Pedestrian.
0: Yeah, it wasn't very good.
1: You got any shout outs?
0: Yeah, quick shout out to my friends up at the Grout Medical. 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All right, Nick, and good show today.
1: That was fun, man.
0: Thank you. I appreciate it. Yeah, and we'll be back to it tomorrow, man. All right, right here on 939 The Ville.

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2: 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As if, like, that's a great thing. It's really hard to overstate just how much of an impression Lincoln Keno's made with the way he played in the second half.
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5: Kurt Cignetti has led the Indiana Hoosiers to the national championship in one of the great coaching jobs of all time.
6: Seattle Seahawks have won Super Bowl 60. In pretty dominating fashion, 29-13, they win their second Vince Lombardi trophy.
7: There's been a blank space in the Michigan trophy case. We'll write their name, Michigan, the 2026 Men's Basketball National Champion.
8: 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A generational drought is over.
9: Golden Temple and Shereen Evel make history in the Kentucky Derby.
3: Big game, big race, one place. 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
1: Alex Smith here on the Rich Eisen Show. 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Alex Smith getting set for another season of NFL Sunday Countdown coming up this Sunday. What would you say to Drake May if you had a few minutes with him this day?
0: Yeah, I mean, I'm sure that was not a great night's sleep. I'm sure it wasn't a fun ride home watching that. Those are just, you're just replaying those three plays over and over and over in your head, you know, and you got to go in this morning and watch them again, knowing that certainly you had a huge hand in that loss, right? Like, if you just go take care of business,

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to. Back here on the Rich Eisen Show, 844-204-RICH, number to dial on the program. We'll take a call in a second. Did you know every 36 minutes a child in the United States is diagnosed with cancer? It's awful. It's just absolutely dreadful. But thankfully, there's Hyundai Hope on Wheels that we're proud to support here because they know that some of the bravest warriors you'll ever meet aren't professional athletes or superheroes. They're the kids in the fight. 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

0: Eisen show. So the Pittsburgh Steelers are hosting the Atlanta Falcons. Michael Penix's not physically ready to get there under center, so it's going to be Tua unless his back just gave way in practice. Mark Raimondi, who covers the Falcons for ESPN, during the open media portion of practice, Tua touched his back and sat down on the grass briefly during individual drills Thursday. It was unclear exactly what had happened. Well, how happened? sorry, that's the steward. He didn't seem, I don't think it's funny, I'm sorry. He didn't seem to throw again after, but media only gets to watch a small portion of practice, and others who were watching practice took note of that as well. Oof. We were talking about Cooper Rush.
1: Yeah.
0: Earlier about backup quarterbacks. Wow.
1: Yeah, Daniel Flick covers the team for the AGC down there. Said Cooper Rush took the bulk of the throws, the remaining portion of the media section.
0: Damn.
1: Extent to be determined until the injury report. Mm.
0: Oof. Wow.
1: And Tua had missed some time earlier in this camp with back spasms.
0: Back spasms. Yeah. And if he could just got it again, next time you get back spasms, I'll tell anybody.

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12: The Rams' whirlwind trip to Australia included a brief practice Thursday after which we showed the Express Conference. Today's unusual travel plan will result in a win tonight over the 49ers in Australia. Considering the Rams arrived just before dawn in Melbourne Thursday locally, do watch out for possible jet lag tonight, says ESPN Australia and New Zealand's Lori Horish.
13: Offense dictating terms, that offensive line getting pushed, them controlling the line of scrimmage and getting those effort plays, the defense flying around faster. I think that's a real keynote early on that, hey, maybe the legs aren't quite settled under the LA Rams.
12: Lori Horsch on Unsportsmanlike. Patriots receiver A.J. Brown, believed to have suffered a high ankle sprain in last night's loss in Seattle, set for an MRI today. Packers running back Josh Jacobs pleaded no contest to misdemeanor charges of battery and criminal damage to his property during today's court appearance. Charges connected to an incident in May with a woman at Jacobs' home. With his plea, the NFL is likely to remove him from the exempt list and instead issue a suspension to Jacobs.

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1: Welcome into The Drive here on 93.9 The Ville. Morgan is here on a Thursday, a rainy one here. I want to admit I was wrong about something. I kind of complained a little bit earlier in the week that the NFL had a game on Wednesday. And I even said that I was worried that I was going to sound like Scott Satterfield for kind of complaining about football. I'm like,

0: doing a lot less outside.
1: Yeah.
0: Things like that. And, like, Maction sort of expanding onto Wednesdays and maybe even a Tuesday here and there. That, to me, feels like the, like, grand finale and the fireworks.
1: Yeah, right.
0: Like, we're
1: in the clip. Just everything's going up in the air.
0: Right, everything must go. We're getting all the football we have left in the warehouse.
1: We call it sky pollution when you're as an amateur pyro. We call it sky pollution.
0: Something like that. But this early in the year, I was worried that I wouldn't like the Wednesday football, but I watched it last night and I'm not sad about it, and I'm happy that there'll be more tonight.
1: I'm with you. I was at the volleyball game last night. The ACC-SEC challenge with Mizzou. Nice thing they did for Kentucky and a friends of me. But as soon as that game finished, your boy flipped it on, and I was peeking at it throughout the game on my phone. But yeah, then I turned it on, and it was a nice thing to go to bed to on a Wednesday. Even though it was a rock fight, and even though Drake May was my starting quarterback in fantasy football, it was just nice to have on. I think also when you're talking about oversaturation and everything, you kind of can pick and choose too. I mean, not every Tuesday you're probably going to be watching Maction, right? I mean, it has to be a decent matchup or something, or I mean, you have to be free or something along those lines. So the ability to kind of pick and choose, I think, kind of plays into it a little bit as well. But I'm just happy right now. My two favorite sports calendar periods are when there's a lot of stuff going on. I love March to May because that's I get my football fix with draft talk. I have college basketball, obviously the tournament, playoffs for NHL and NBA, and baseball is just kind of getting underway. So I can wet my whistle a little bit with baseball, but I'm not tired of baseball or fatigued of baseball. Like this period right now with college football, the NFL getting underway in a couple of weeks, the NHL and baseball going down the stretch. This like my favorite sports period is March to June, but this is my second favorite. End of August to probably mid-October, the start of college basketball season.
0: Well, and this is early enough in the year. You certainly haven't reached that place, I don't think, where you're picky about the football that you watch, right?
1: Yeah.
0: Like you've gotten through the starvation, and now like, oh, sure, I want to watch.
1: What? I'll happily watch a rock fight between a rematch of the Super Bowl. I mean absolutely.
0: Look, right, and if you had told me that we would get a rematch of the Super Bowl last night to start the season, and that very quickly I would be squinting, leave the room, come back, you'd be like, is that Drew Locke? What the hell happened there?
1: I mean, AD said he straight up dozed off during the game for a little bit. And he was not alone.
0: Drake, man.
1: Yes, he did. Three picks. Good Lord.
0: I want to save the Drake May slander for when Spencer's here, just to make him sweat a little bit, get his heart rate up for him a little bit once he gets here. But it was ugly last night. There and it seems to me like if you've got big plans at quarterback, you do not want to play in that first game, right? Think Aaron Rodgers,
1: yeah,
0: Sam Darnold. Yeah. Like,
1: oh
0: like,
1: my gosh,
0: get,
1: yeah, that's a
0: get
1: good
0: out
1: point.
0: Of this first game.
1: I mean, it was
0: do not do it.
1: It was the Madden curse, and now it's yeah. Now there's a new curse. We need some sage. We need something like that. Last night, by the way, we were able to pull it off. The last minute fantasy football league.
0: I was going to mention that it was hilarious to me and felt sort of very on-brand you.
1: Oh, absolutely.
0: Like, as Biscuit and I are taking the air yesterday, there's a decent chance that there were already Patriots and Seahawks players dressed.
1: Yeah.
0: Or, like, at the stadium.
1: Getting taped up by the trainer. they were past the walk-in.
0: They'd left the hotel.
1: Yeah.
0: 100%.
1: Yeah.
0: And you're sending out an invitation to a... It was like a pop-up fantasy league. Like, just no idea who else might be in it. Nothing like that. I wasn't able to jump in there. This is the first year in a long time I'm not in a fantasy league.
1: Yeah, that was the thing. I was... Nobody really put it together at the station. That's usually the main one, and then I might have a side football one, but the main one I do is the station one, and then I have like three or four hockey fantasy leagues and stuff. But I was getting FOMO Because I was with you. I was like, this will be the first year I haven't done fantasy football in like

0: 8 years. And so I was like, all right, I got to do something.
1: And Angela does a league with, like, her, the ladies in the, her family and some of her closest friends. And I MC the draft. And like,
0: oh, nice.
1: They make it like, of course they do. They make it like a big event.
0: Oh, that's cool.
1: Very fun. And now I am.
0: So you play Roger Goodell?
1: Yes. They don't boo me.
0: Oh.
1: I do not get booed and I don't get hugged, but I do run the thing.
0: Nice. I
1: and
0: like
1: it's
0: that.
1: Fun. Like it, we do it, but now I am experiencing FOMO. Like I am like, man,
0: well,
1: I'm disappointed.
0: There's probably a good chance.
1: We need Jason Anderson to come back and run us a fantasy football league like a grown up.
0: We do. I mean, maybe we could do like a midseason survivor league or something like that. I don't know. I mean, but it was, we were rushing to get in before kickoff. And I think we were like four picks. We had the last four picks. And I mean, two of those are kicker and defense. So we were basically done with the draft heading into kickoff. And I was very impressed with us. 10-team league thrown together last minute, got through the draft in about an hour and a half. So not bad.
1: Been an interesting news day around football, around in the world of sports, and also RIP O'Charley's. Did you guys talk about this?
0: It was on our show sheet.
1: I saw that.
0: And yeah, I mean, RIP Barry Melrose, RIP O'Charley's. Man,
1: we can't have anything.
0: It's been a rough month. That started this month with Dolly.
1: I know.
0: I mean, Optimus Prime passed away. Like, Mr. Curry, like, it just was.
1: It's been tough.
0: The Grim Reaper needs to slow down a little bit, man.
1: Three was supposed to be enough, right?
0: That's what I'm saying. I'm going to miss those biscuits. What are you going to miss the most from O'Charley's?
1: Biscuits is good. It's a good call there.
0: The potato soup. I was just about to say the potato soup.
1: Yeah, potato
0: soup.
1: Yeah,
0: the biscuits and the potato soup. Yeah, they had one of the best soups in the game.
1: Yeah.
2: The Rick Pitino Show.
0: Oh, wow. Good pull by Phil.
1: O'Charley's.
0: Yeah. O'Charley's.
1: Ugh.
0: How much do you think he ate there? Did he eat
1: zero?
0: Okay. Which one did he eat at more? O'Charley's or Rally's? Both places that he.
1: Okay, I have long said that I believe Rick Pitino would sleep at a Rally's before he would eat at a Rally's. There is, you know that man. There is 0% chance he's ever.
0: He's not knocking down a Big Buford.
1: God. I think. Did you ever see Super Size Me?
0: With Morgan Spurlock?
1: Which turned out to be a total fraud, right?
0: Yeah.
1: But do you remember the very first time he ordered McDonald's, he ordered, like, the value meal, and then he vomited by his car?
0: Yeah, I was
1: like, get out of here.
0: I was like, come on, man.
1: Like, stop selling me.
0: Yeah,
1: I get it. Right?
0: I'm already watching
1: I already think this isn't healthy. You don't have to do this.
0: Yeah, right.
1: Right? Like, just give me the numbers.
0: It's a little performance art there,
1: I think Rick would do that. And I love Rally's, so this is not about Rally's. This is about Rick and his caviar taste, I'm saying.
0: Yeah, it wouldn't be performance art. And,
1: he'd be like, let me see a wine list. And they just, you know.
0: Yeah, it would be legitimately his body rejecting the seasoned fries. Yes. It wouldn't be him like, okay, I'm going to puke on camera because it'll be. But no, it's legitimately his body. The coconut water and the seasoned fries do not mix. Yeah.
1: He could just do the treadmill. No. Texture says, the only thing to go to a charge for was the potato soup. The pepper jack cheese wedges. Yes, exactly. Oh, Charles, by the way, rolls, not biscuits. Did you say biscuits?
0: Did I say biscuits? I meant rolls. We meant rolls. If I said biscuits.
1: If we both said the same wrong words at the same time. There you go.
0: Apologies. Yes.
1: Right.
0: Rolls. I didn't mean to besmirch.
1: But RIP O'Charley's.
0: Very sad, man.
1: Kind of right in the middle, right? Like not fast food, not anything extravagant.
0: Fast casual. Yeah. Yeah. Fast casual. But, and always. It was like that friend that wasn't your best friend, but anytime you saw them, you were happy to see them.
1: Well, it was the one where you're like, you know what? This wouldn't be bad to do more often, but you never did.
0: Yeah, right. It's exactly.
1: That friend, right?
0: But if life kind of brought you together or something, or you ran into each other.
1: I don't regret that.
0: Yeah, it was like, I had a good time. And they never really brought drama. It wouldn't be like, oh, God. Let me tell you what Applebee's did the other day. You know, be like, well, it's not one of those things where it's like, I have to take a break from you. I don't know why Applebee's is catching strays, but it was just the first one I could think of. But, I mean, O'Charley's.
1: I think they're peers.
0: Yeah, I think they're peers. But O'Charley's was always, he was that harmless friend. Would you have invited an O'Charley's to your wedding?
1: Yeah.
0: Yeah, O'Charley's gets the invite, sure. Right? Yeah, he's a roster filler. He'll fill a table.
1: Yeah, he's a 3-star recruit.
0: Perfect. Yeah.
1: Yeah?
0: Yeah, yeah. I think that's well said. Well said. Yeah. That doesn't bring any drama.
1: You need that guy on your team.
0: You need that guy on your team. He's not gonna get arrested. He's not gonna win a game for you. He's probably not gonna lose a game for you.
1: The important thing to take away from this is there's no way Rick Pitino has ever eaten at a rally's. That I'm sure of.
0: He could have got a Caesar salad at an O'Charlie's. Yeah, right.
1: I'd love to know how far down the quality restaurant rung would Rick Pitino eat a Caesar salad. Like, what's the lowest caliber place Rick Pitino would accept a Caesar salad
0: from? That's a really good question. The text line could help us out.
1: 38-31-93.
0: What if the potato soup was Rick's, like, one guilty pleasure?
1: I would like to know. I've talked to Luke, a million times about Rick and his physical fitness regimen and his demands. And I've seen Perrin with, like, literal PTSD about treadmills. and Rick... maniacal health, but they're like, what is his one, like,
0: yeah,
1: he would feel like he'd been exposed as a fraud if you knew he really liked,
0: yeah, his guilty bad. Pleasure like yeah, right? Like his the thing that he's sneaking, yeah. Like Stevie Moss walks in the office, hey coach, and he like has to shove like it in
1: Kroger
0: his
1: ice cream sandwich,
0: yeah,
1: just eats them by the fistful or something.
0: He's just knocking down a box
1: like of drumsticks, like,
0: yeah, right. Yeah, yeah. I wonder what if it was O'Charlie's potato soup.
1: Texas Bell, RIP pecan crusted chicken tender salad. Texas says Nick is calling himself O'Charlie's. Are you with the O'Charlie's? Are you O'Charlie's? I'm not too good for O'Charlie's.
0: I might be O'Charlie's. I kind of think I'm at Chili's because Chili's gets a lot of flack, but I'm telling you, Chili's is lit. It's one of those things. I feel like that's me. Easy to make fun of, but if you get to know me, not bad. Nah, I'm O'Charlie's. I'm a 3-star. Let's be honest.
1: Texas says, I bet Rick had more than a few of the McSalads in the day. Do you remember those? See, that should never happen.
0: The McSalad?
1: Yeah.
0: Okay. I love the salad shakers, though. Is that the same thing? Bring those back. If I become president of the world, those are coming back. I mean, that's an S-tier fast food item. And I know it's a salad from McDonald's. Makes no sense. I get it.
1: I would not get a salad from McDonald's.
0: Oh, man, but...
1: Because I don't go... Like, I never... Well, how did we get here? It doesn't matter.
0: Yeah.
1: I don't need a place that's not healthy to give me a healthy option.
0: Mm.
1: You know what I mean?
0: Yeah, but see, they
1: it's like diet drugs. Like, I'm not here for that. Not diet drugs. I'm saying diet...
0: Yeah, right.
1: Drugs.
0: Yeah.
1: Like, that's not what drugs are for.
0: I want to get high. I don't want to get... slightly healthier high.
1: Low cow high.
0: Like, yeah, come right. on. As the saying goes, if you're going to be a grizzly.
1: Thank you.
0: Yes.
1: She says, bye to the place you went to in Clarksville when Texas Roadhouse and Outback were too busy. It was a good fallback. You're exactly right. You are exactly. Growing up, O'Charlie's for us was like Ruth's Chris or where your grandma would take you after church for special occasions. See, for us, That was when I was a kid. That was Olive Garden.
0: Oh, really?
1: Like Olive Garden was a big deal, and it's not anymore.
0: Yeah, yeah. See, look, maybe
1: fair or not, it's not.
0: See, it was sacrilegious in my family to go to Olive Garden.
1: Oh, about that. Should I not talk about that?
0: No. But here's the thing. Then my family actually started going, and we're like, it's not bad. It's fine, and. Kind of funny enough, my grandma later in her life, when she wasn't cooking anymore, she was really elderly, she loved to go to Olive Garden. Like, she actually would, like, if we could drag her out of the nursing home, she would say, I want to go to Olive Garden. So, I don't know if Sofer is listening right now, he's probably spinning like a rotisserie chicken. But, yeah, it was, but O'Charlie's was the one that my parents would go to maybe after... a soccer game, baseball game. It was the almost like the you up text. It was sort of like hey, we don't feel like cooking. It's late. It's 7 yeah. o'clock. You know, let's just get something that's reasonable, tasty, not overly expensive.
1: Chili's was the after high school football games place where we went.
0: Okay. Ours was Steak and Shake. And that was probably the one we went to, which is actually kind of a rung below because Steak and Shake is technically fast food. It has a drive-through, but yeah, that would be the one we would go to.
1: Oh, I would love to know what the rules are here. Like, you went through like the categories, the characteristics. Well, it has a drive-through.
0: I could do an hour and a half on this.
1: Oh, I am certain that you can.
0: I really could.
1: I would like to know, as someone that is authentically Italian, like actually, like is Olive Garden like verboten? Like, what are we doing?
0: No, it's
1: for some.
0: Yeah, but I mean,
1: for smug Italians, yeah, like Sofero.
0: Yeah, that's what I'm saying. But at the end of that, even Sofero has said this, and he was
1: hell yeah,
0: he was like those breadsticks, that salad. He's like, come on, is it as good as Nona's? No, but it'll do. It'll play. It might not be a Bryson DeChambeau drive,
1: it's not
0: you know.
1: Chef Boyardee.
0: Yeah. Oh God. Yeah. Yeah. Yeah. And I'll eat Chef Boyardee too.
1: I think I felt that coming.
0: Yeah, I was like, I'm fake Italian. I'm so out of touch with my roots. I am Franco-American, like SpaghettiOs. I am. But yeah, my grandma would occasionally enjoy it. Never any pasta bowl. Come on, man.
1: All right, text says it's not Friday, fellas. What the hell is going on? You're going to break with no sports talk. We kind of got to get this in today because tomorrow is a pregame show.
0: Yeah,
1: like,
0: Louisville plays
1: tomorrow, and we haven't been stupid all week. Like, it's been very serious all week. So yeah, just let me breathe for a second and we'll get there.
0: We'll get into
1: also,
0: it.
1: Also, it's Villanova and everything's indirect. We went from the opening game where it was good old fashioned tense here's an opportunity. This is an enormous game. There's a lot on the line. You're nervous. You want them to accomplish something. They'll give you something to brag about. You're worried if they fall flat on their face. This is going to be humiliating because everyone's watching. It was that Sunday. The only other game was Notre Dame, Wisconsin. And you go from that to 5 days in Villanova, and it's the two ends of the spectrum. Just let us talk about Olive Garden for a minute. We'll be all right.
0: Yeah, that's what I'm saying. I mean, this is... Also, you had me opening the show, so
1: I'm not going to blame you. I'm the captain of this ship. It's not your fault.
0: But you're painting with the colors that that were on your palette. I mean, you know, I'm not Biscuit. I'm not going to be able to talk about like gaps and everything. I mean, that's Biscuits.
1: By the way, the texter sent in a link to that Eddie Links account. Are you familiar with this?
0: No. What is this?
1: It's I think it's primarily like a TikTok account, but I think he's on all the platforms now. But it's a guy that basically just like trash talks quarterbacks, and it's clearly like an AI person, like the person that's in the videos. There's like Edward Links, like it's not a real person.
0: Oh, okay.
1: But
0: someone's writing his.
1: It's rage bait, so I hate him, and I'm not. So you don't. I'm giving you the listener, you the texter, you the social media active person. You do not have to care about Eddie Links. It was one of the hardest lessons for me to learn on Twitter that it's been under current ownership. The model is piss people off as much as you can and benefit from the engagement from it. And it's one of them accounts.
0: Engagement farming. Yeah. Yes, rage baiting, absolutely. Engagement farming.
1: Yeah. So you don't have to worry about that.
0: Well, I mean, did he say something that, did he aim his crosshairs at one of the locals, both good or bad?
1: He knows.
0: Is he saying that he's a Heisman favorite or that he's overrated? I mean, which way did he go with this? Because if you say he's the greatest quarterback in the country, I feel like, of course, other fan bases, specifically the blue one, is going to get really upset about it. And if you dog him, then Louisville will get really upset about it. And maybe even Ole Miss to a lesser extent because they just played him. So which way is he going? I don't even want to give this.
1: I got to be fair or true to what I said. You don't have to care about that account. It's trying to make you mad and send it to 10 of your friends. Like, starve that rage animal, please. You don't have to. They don't deserve it. It's not even good enough to like refute.
0: They want you to be like this effing guy.
1: Yes,
0: and put exactly it in right. your group chat. Yeah. I do too. I mean, we play some of the sound bites on our airwaves. I mean, sometimes we fall into it. We all do. But yeah, no, you're right.
1: If I can resist this one, you can too. Eddie Links is where I draw the line.
0: That's your line in the sand.
1: Exactly.
0: I will starve it of its food source and its food source's attention.
1: This is the line I can't. an AI person that's not real, I'm definitely not doing that. All right, we'll take a quick break. We'll be right back here on The Drive. What I Thought.

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1: Welcome back into The Drive here on 93.9 The Ville. We'll open up these phone lines if you got thoughts on O'Charley's or anything else. If you want to jump in here, you can. Just to let me know, we'll talk with Elliot Manning from Court, like we always do. We'll talk with Fat Jack at 4:30. And I'll give Matt McGavick a chance at the end of the show here to justify his AP ballot to wrap things up here. So we have all of that to look forward to. But I wanted to play something for you here. This is Andy Staples, Ari Wasserman on three, talking about something that we have mentioned quite a bit about being really relevant to Louisville, relevant to teams in the ACC, and that's basically that right now, if you got any hopes of sort of maintaining a place in the pecking order of college football, especially if there is, in the future, some sort of massive shakeup around, you know, conference governance or conference realignment or Super League or however the hell you want to describe or name that, whatever that future system needs to be. Right now, if you're not in the Big Ten, you're not in the SEC, every single game, every single year is some sort of an audition or some sort of a resume update for you that you've got to be making a good impression on people. And I think to Louisville's credit, Louisville did its job this weekend short of winning. But I think like the intangibles kind of, or I guess they're tangibles, matter. Louisville fans showed up in force. The Ole Miss fans, I think, leave there thinking better of Louisville fans, think better of Louisville football. And college football fans, we played the Kirk Herbstreit clip yesterday where he's like, now going forward, if I see that there's a Louisville game on, I want to check in and see what Lincoln Keenholz is doing because that was fun. You got to give people a chance, a reason to want to watch you and think of you positively when they think about Louisville football. And that this is true of basically everybody outside of the Big Ten and the SEC right now, provided they don't vote anybody out in the future. They're talking about the exact same thing, that basically you can't afford to not be really, really good right now. Here's what they said.
2: But like in terms of what you know, it's like living in a mansion and being told you've got to move to a trailer. Like that is what Clemson's dealing with right now in terms of like
3: dark thoughts. You're looking at it purely on the field. You're not even looking at the truly scary part. What if you stink now right before the great grand realignment? You can't stink now.
2: That didn't cross my mind.
3: You cannot stink now. Like this is the part, and I know people talk about, you know, would Clemson's administration

0: do something. This is what Graham Neff, their athletic director, and this is what their new president have to think about. You are not allowed to stink right now. You need to be very good in the next few years. You can't be mediocre. You can't be bad. You need to be very good. You need to be top of mind. You need to be an elite brand in college football. You just sued your conference so you can get out when the time is right. But what if, instead of being an elite college football program, an elite college football brand, you're going 7-5 in the ACC every year, and suddenly you're an agricultural school in upstate South Carolina again, and that's all you are?
1: How many years removed from being a dominant powerhouse? Because, listen, Dabo's not being paid to win the ACC, but he did just win the ACC.
0: Yeah.
1: But if Clemson were below 500 from now for the next 5 years?
0: If you're going to get Clemson from the mid-'80s through 2008, the Big Ten and the SEC doesn't want you.
1: Yeah.
0: They want Clemson that they saw in the 2010s.
1: I mean, you're scaring me, and I'm not even involved in this.
2: So there you go. The context there being Clemson, hey, you've been a certain thing. You've sort of portrayed yourself as a certain kind of football product, and you are letting it wither away. Kind of surprised they didn't also, I would say, lump Florida State in there as well. Because I think there's a little bit of a difference between the perception of Clemson and Florida State and what's happening there right now. With Clemson, it feels like when non-Clemson fans look at what's happening there, that all of the fundamentals are there. And that basically it's like Dabo who doesn't believe in computers. Everyone should still learn to write in cursive or something. You know, like he's that kind of coach. And they're basically like a whole lot of, I think, just somewhat more modern guys would do really, really, really well there. At Florida State, it feels like no one knows what they're doing. Right? Like that's my perception is that it's just.
3: Also,
2: it's
3: they're out of money.
2: Bumbling. Well, they're out of money because they're both, like, it's Keystone Cops. It's incompetence. There to the point that we can't keep the lights on there, at least for a game. And I still maintain, you know, it's probably something that's nobody's fault that happened with that, but it's just the sort of thing that happens when you can't win. You can't win. What did we say on Tuesday? It was like when the dog pooped on the floor when Kenny Payne was here. Like, it's not Kenny's fault, but it's like, man, why does this stuff happen?
3: Right.
2: Right? Like, it's just that's just sort of how that goes. But it underscores the really, really important challenge that's facing everybody in the world of college football. And it's why it seems like Louisville's just sort of leaning all in here. You've got to be as good as you can be. You can't afford to slip at all. And Louisville football has been right on the precipice of sort of staring into the abyss of being left on the outside. And thank God for Maryland being dumb and greedy. And going to the ACC or going to the Big Ten, because that certainly found they opened up a place for Louisville. But it's kind of what the next couple of weeks are riding on. That SMU game is huge. Being a team that everyone needs to be talking about going forward for the rest of this season, when you're not probably going to be playing any ranked teams, maybe Pitt or somebody like that is a little bit later in the year. You need to be fine-tuning against Villanova tomorrow night. And SMU is, it's here. Let me steal a line from Pat Kelsey. SMU's going to be the most important game in the history of Louisville football. And that's probably not actually, like, objectively true, but in a sense it is. Because you've got to keep all the big goals on the table. That's what's riding on that game. Everything huge that you would like to accomplish, whatever next steps forward, getting back to Charlotte, getting into the college football playoff for the first time, reminding people that you're capable of that sort of thing, being the free advertising that comes with anything like that. Because like this has been a great pub week for Louisville, even though you didn't win. This is the closest I've ever felt like a loss was a moral victory. Like this is the most it has felt like you primarily gained from losing a game this whole week with the way that the Ole Miss game went. But I just thought it was interesting that the conversation that we've had that feels kind of relevant to Louisville in terms of you've got to be putting your best foot forward, you've got to be making the right impressions on people nationally with the way that you play football, with the stature and sort of your commitment to your program and all that sort of thing. They're talking about it, but Clemson? Pretty tenuous, kind of worrisome. But the opportunity is there sort of be, hey, when people think about the ACC, let's go ahead and talk about Louisville instead. Why not be that team? Pick up that mantle.
3: Who is the second team you think about when you think of the ACC this year? It's generally SMU or Louisville. You're talking about good teams. And we're in that conversation right now. We have a chance to change the narrative next weekend when we play SMU at home. But like we're in the conversation that Clemson was in for years where they were just dominating the conference. It was a shoo-in in the Atlantic every year, which they took the mantle from Florida State. And it was like, okay, is Clemson going to win the ACC or is someone else going to win it? And more often than not, it was Clemson. And it seems like 2 years ago, it was more of just a weird set of circumstances that helped Clemson win the ACC in a really down Clemson team. And that's more of the outlier than the way it is anymore.
2: There's an opportunity open here. It's definitely not Florida State, and it was when Louisville joined the league. Obviously, you know, Louisville joins for 2014, and Florida State's coming off a national championship, and you had Florida State and Clemson, and now it's neither one of them. And that's the ACC's problem. Always has been that the teams that you ought to be thinking of on top of the league aren't consistently there. But that just means it's open for you. You have an opportunity to be one of those teams. It was Virginia Tech when Florida State and Clemson weren't all that impressive. It's only very, very, very recently Miami. Like, as in like last year, Miami, they didn't even win the ACC last year.
3: I was going to say, even last year, going into the year, I feel like for years we've been doing the talk where it's like people want to preordain Miami as the team to beat. And it's like, you guys show me something. And then last year they showed you something without even qualifying for the conference title game. But, yeah, I feel like last year, we'll see how this year plays out. Miami has one game under their belt. They play Florida A&M tonight, which you won't learn a thing about that game unless it just goes haywire. So, like, I don't know if this year Miami should be the shoe-in or, like, we might look back at the years like, man, last year was the start of Mario Cristobal turning Miami into a national power again.
2: All right, let's take a quick break here. We come back, we'll talk with Elliot Mattingly from Court Physical Therapy about trimming meniscuses and stuff like that on the other side here. On the Drive on Nathan Little. Be right back.
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9: Welcome back into The Drive here on 93.9 The Ville. Mark Ennis and Spencer here on a Thursday. We are happy to be joined by our guy Elliot Mattingly from Court Physical Therapy, like we are this time every week. Elliot, how is everything going, buddy? Doing all right?
10: You know, it's a good day because most of the time I do these calls walking around in circles in the parking lot, and today I'm not going to sweat during it, so this is awesome.
9: Well, there you go. A little bit of relief. You know, my daughter had a softball game last night, and it was the first time in I don't know how long that I was outside. It was 7:30, but I was like, it's not miserable. Like, I don't feel like I'm cooking out here. I'm not getting an air fryer. This was nice.
10: Yeah. So false fall two. Here we come.
9: God, you are not lying, dude. Like, it should be illegal for leaves to be falling off of trees while it's over 90 degrees outside. Like, that should not be allowed to be happening.
10: That's exactly right. It's like, this doesn't line up. But you know what? That's okay, because that lines up with football season.
9: All right, well, Elliot, since we're talking about football season, one of the things you do as a fan always is just sort of hope your team makes it through training camp healthy, mostly healthy, and then you dread, like, that first injury report. You know, Louisville, I think, got surprised. Tayon Holloway was hurt, didn't play in the opener. We didn't know about that. NFL teams, they got to release these things, and you get yesterday. I texted this to you. We mentioned it briefly yesterday, but I wanted to talk to you about it a little bit. Brock Bowers,
10: yeah,
9: one of the freakishly athletic, enormous tight end for Las Vegas, having his meniscus trimmed, and that sounds terrible, but.

0: But I would love for you to explain what that means and just how big of a deal that might be. Why are we just trimming a meniscus instead of, like, fixing it?
1: You know, so this all comes down to the location of the tear and the age of the athlete. You know, so we've talked before, like, how when they say they repaired a meniscus or they have a meniscus surgery, you know, there's two different kinds of what they're really doing. Either they go through and they actually suture the tear to keep it all intact, and that's an interesting recovery because you have to go non-weight-bearing for a while and really let that heal before you start adding pressure back to it and recovering. But it has to have really good blood flow. And the meniscus is notorious for not having great blood flow, especially like once you get into your 20s. So at that point, they decide, is this a type of tear that is going to cause continued problems? Because sometimes you can have a meniscus tear, and actually a lot of us probably have meniscus tears and don't even know it, and we can live our lives completely normal. Or if we have problems, we can rehab and still be completely normal. Well, if it becomes a spot where it constantly kind of flips, which is very painful, obviously it can lock your knee out and it really is painful, then you can go through and they do an excision or they trim it. So really what they're doing, they go to that tear and they just cut that piece away. And you really, it's a loss at that point. You don't have the cushion, and you don't have that barrier between your femur and your tibia anymore. And, you know, most of the time people still rehab fine, but it can cause problems down the road. You know, so this is one, I think Kawhi Leonard had this a bunch of times. You know, there's just a lot of times that when you have this injury, does it set you up for, you know, potential further meniscus injuries because you have some change in the cartilage in your joint or, it's hard to really know, but really short term for him, it doesn't keep him out for that long, and we should be fine this season.
0: All right, for those of us who took anatomy a really, really, really long time ago, tell our listeners what the meniscus is, what it does.
1: So the meniscus acts as the cushion in between your femur and your tibia, so like your shin bone and your leg bone, so above your knee. So it gives you that gap that, you know, really creates that impact load force or like that you can force through whatever activity you're doing. So that's its main function. And there's two kind of C-shaped meniscus. There's a medial inside and a lateral outside meniscus. And, you know, once again, based on the location of that tear, is it closer to the inside of that joint, you know, where the blood flow is, potential to heal better, or is it on the outside where it doesn't get very much blood flow at all? And that's the one you would have to cut out.
0: A guy has this right before the season. He might miss a couple of games here early in the season. But if this just goes ideally, is he limited for the whole season? Like, how quickly do you think he's sort of relatively close to being Brock Bowers again after this?
1: You know, it's still a surgery. You know, it's still a big deal. So, yeah. You know, like 6 to 8 weeks recovery is pretty typical for this. I do think that, you know, going back to Kawhi Leonard, I think we've had some folks that come back sooner. But the NFL season's long, and it kind of depends on how things are going as a unit before they decide, you know, how fast to bring him back. But I would imagine somewhere the 6 to 8 week mark would be a good estimate.
0: All right, the big injury that happened last night, Sam Darnold tackled awkwardly. This interesting because the knee goes directly down into the turf, and we're used to, okay, knee injuries. We see that thing give, so it folds in one direction or the other, or in the horrific cases, like straight ahead, what was it, Willis McGahee? I think his was the one that was like straight on. There have been some of those. But this one is the knee goes straight down into the turf, and we come out, and he's got a hip injury as a result. So sort of the give happens up at the hip level. I'm of the Bo Jackson generation that's like, oh, a hip injury. He'll never play sports again. they've never not been horrible. In my life. So when you see the play that happened with Sam Darnold, what does it look like happened there, and how worried should Seahawks fans be?
1: You know, so when we see this, like, you almost think of it, let's simplify it and think about like a jammed finger. You know, that's something we can all imagine. We've all probably had that before if we played basketball growing up, and just that direct impact to the joint obviously can cause a lot of pain and discomfort. So when you're having a lot of that force come through your knee into that hip joint, you can have a lot of tightness and pain and inflammation. And there's a lot of nervous system that runs on the backside of that hip. So that can get really irritated. Plus, you know, that's going to jam your low back too. So my thought is that, you know, like it sounds like the MRI was clear, which means there's no labrum tear. He didn't have a fracture. They did x-rays too. And so a lot of that, the big stuff that you would be worried about is clear. So at this point, it's like, okay, this is a soft tissue injury. You know, they called it a hip strain. You know, I think really they're just saying he's got hip pain. You know, there's probably nothing that even showed up on the MRI is damaged, but that doesn't mean things aren't inflamed. So from a treatment standpoint, really, you kind of simplify it. You're like, okay, well, let's look at his range of motion of his hip and see how that's affected. Let's look at his lumbar spine or his low back and see if that has any stiffness or discomfort, because that whole nervous system is going to be irritated, and everything that sciatic nerve kind of works on, you know, starting your low back, down your hip, down your leg, that could be a little bit irritated. So it's more of trying to restore his range of motion and manage that inflammation. But hopefully this is something that we see is like, okay, dodge the bullet, maybe back next week, maybe not. But, you know, it doesn't seem like it should be a long-lasting injury.
0: In terms of what a quarterback is asked to do or is required to do in terms of throwing, avoiding pressure in the pocket, you know, that sort of thing, how debilitating is this sort of thing? Like, can he come back and sort of try to grit through elements of it, or is this going to be one where you're like, you're not really even going to be safe out there until this is totally behind you?
1: You know, it depends on the type of pain. You know, I've seen patients with this too, who it's mostly just that aching and stiffness, and a lot of times you can power through that, almost kind of like a bone bruise where you know that it's going to be a little bit uncomfortable, but you know, can you take that? But then there's the others where there's a little bit of sharpness that comes with it, and if you're out there running and you have a sharp pain, that might really make you susceptible to the other injuries, because that maybe that changes the position you're in, makes you more susceptible to an awkward land or an awkward tackle. So it all kind of depends on the type of symptom that he has, and also the fact that we can't have any like nervous system or nerve issue going down his leg. So if let's say, because the way that hip kind of moved, that actually the backside of his hip where a sciatic nerve comes through, that got inflamed to where he's now feeling maybe some numbness and tingling in his hamstring or his glutes. Like, at that point, I'm a little bit more cautious, because I know his muscles can't do their full job if he's having those symptoms. So it really kind of depends on what he's feeling. But I still would be on the more optimistic side. The fact that the MRI was clear, x-rays were clear, this is when, like, this is our sweet spot as physical therapists. This is more like, get them in as soon as you can. I'm going to see them every day, you know, do whatever we need to with dry needling to really just hone in and get him back.
0: Elliot, do you have any recommendations for what Spencer is going to go through trying to defend Drake May today so he's not sore from that?
1: No, I don't have any recommendations on that. But you know what? You just got to live your life and see what happens, right?
0: All right, Elliot. If folks want to find out what court physical therapy can do for them and their hips or anything else, where can they go?
1: Yeah, give us a call at 1-800-645-COURT. Check us out at court.com. We'd love to help you out.
0: All right, buddy. Thanks again. Talk to you next week.
1: Thank you all. Bye-bye.
0: All right. Elliot Mattingly. Brock Bowers news. It's sad, but like the Brock Bowers news yesterday, like, I'm not in a fantasy football league, but like that, is it dehumanizing that was like the first thing I thought of?
2: I feel like that's most people's either betting or fantasy, which I guess fantasy is a way
0: sort of the same.
2: Yeah, it's a type of gambling. But it's like, yeah, it's like, oh, it's about fantasy. It's like, this guy's got a long road to recovery.
0: All right. Hour number one here in the books. Take a quick break here, Brad, back on the drive on 9:30.

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1: Dean Holtz looking, throwing downfield, open man, caught by Rogers to the 30, to the 20. 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
0: And then after the game, it's the Stronghold.

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5: I'm Christine Lisi. We're a little more than 4 hours away from kickoff of the NFL's first ever regular season game in Australia, with the Rams taking on the 49ers. Reigning NFL MVP, LA's Matt Stafford, will be making his 18th consecutive start in a season opener, longest streak by a QB to begin their career in NFL history. Patriots receiver A.J. Brown, believed to have suffered a high ankle sprain in last night's loss to the Seahawks, will undergo an MRI today to determine how much time he'll miss. ESPN NFL analyst Dan Orlovsky.
6: High ankle sprains stink. I've been around people, in both player and doctor, who say, give me a small fracture over high ankle sprain. You got to see how long he's going to be out, but there was certainly, a connection that was developing over that first two or so quarters happening with him and Drake May, that there's going to be some significant loss there if he's going to be on an extended period of time. We'll see.
5: Seahawks got good news on quarterback Sam Darnold regarding the hip injury. Per coach Mike McDonald, he told Seattle Sports 710 in Seattle, the hip's intact. Injury appears to be more muscular. Darnold, though, is expected to miss the week two game at Arizona. The expectation is Drew Lock starts in his place.
7: Hey, it's Evan Cohen. Coming up Friday, we'll get you ready for a jam-packed week one of the NFL season. 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Is Arch Manning playing for his legacy? 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
1: Welcome back into The Drive here on 93.9 The Ville. Mark Ennis and Spencer here on a Thursday. If you want to give us a call, these phone lines, they're open. They're ready for you. 8150-939-3831-93. We'll talk with Fat Jack at 4:30 or so. And like I said, at the end of the show here, I'll let you hear Matt McGavick defend his AP ballot, even though Texture says, nah, BB and Matt can stay on that side. Poor Matt. BB and Matt, Matty Bald. None of these are nice.
2: Oh, I can't wait to hear what he thinks about the nickname Matty Bald.
1: Oh, he already doesn't like it, I promise you.
2: But Matt, I mean, to be fair, like, it was kind of cursed either way with what he, like, if he ranks Louisville, it's like, oh, look at this Louisville homer, versus he tries to do the objective right thing, and it's like, now you hate us. Like, again, you can't win it, but again, I think Matt's reasoning is like, if Louisville wins this week, they'll be 2-0, and they'll likely be ranked depending on what happens around that back half of the top 25. Because, I mean, well, maybe not, because there may not be any upsets this weekend. We just laid out yesterday. The games suck again, outside Texas, Ohio State.
1: There are not a lot of great games this weekend, but anyone that's been a fan of college football for any amount of time knows it's definitely the case that when you declare a weekend boring, when you say this weekend's slate of games is inconsequential, when you say that this is, I think it's Bud Elliott described it, apple picking weekend, right, where you'll agree to go to Huber's and miss games, that is the weekend that blows up. I just don't think that there's enough potential this weekend on this slate of games. And this is such a sucky waste of Louisville playing on a Friday, because the best thing about Louisville playing on a Friday is getting to post up and just watch all the other games on Saturday.

0: of things. But I think you have a chance to get some very compelling games, but it's the upsets we love, which we were robbed of last week, obviously, with Michigan, Western Michigan. But, like, Baylor-Auburn, I mean, that was kind of it was two unranked of teams, but then it being maybe the game of Saturday, for sure. Like, there's going to be some games out there that is under the radar that will be good games. But I think the overall landscape is going to be a ton of blowouts like we saw last weekend.
1: If we do get a bunch of upsets, it really will shake up the whole season. If the if you get, I don't think Howard's going to beat Indiana.
0: You don't?
1: I feel safe about that one.
0: What about Florida A&M?
1: Yeah, it actually kind of stinks because this weekend, including Louisville, for the ACC, this is like bye game weekend. Virtually, Miami plays Florida A&M. Virginia has Norfolk State.
0: Norfolk. NC State's got Richmond. BC's got Rutgers.
1: Same thing.
0: Yeah, exactly. That's why I lumped them in there. Red Bandana game, though, so it should be a compelling one.
1: Always love that.
0: Yeah, UNC Eastern Tennessee. Virginia Tech's got Old Dominion. Purdue Wake Forest, semi-intriguing if you like smart schools.
1: Purdue Wake Forest. If you like smart schools. It's only intriguing if every other game in the conference is a bye game against an FCS team.
0: Yeah, Pitt UCF. We can watch Duke Watson.
1: That is interesting. If nothing else, because it was not a good week one for the ACC. That's true. Week zero, week one were not great.
0: Outside UNC being TCU.
1: Right. That like then that's still probably the best win for the league right now. I think we might already be kind of reduced to rooting for Pitt to win some games.
0: Yeah.
1: That needs to be a meaningful game.
0: You get a conference game with Cal and Syracuse. Duke, Illinois is, I don't know what to make of that game one way or another.
1: Well, listen, the Duke's been better than I expected under Manny Diaz so far. I mean, hell, all the way up to the point of winning the conference. But certainly an opportunity to watch a lot of other teams this weekend and schedule watch. See what you're capable of kind of down the line. I wanted to ask this because I've been thinking about this. Everyone, it seems like I think Joel Klatt even kind of jumped on Matt for voters for not having Louisville in the top 25 after losing to Ole Miss. And everyone says, I don't believe in moral victories. No such thing as a moral victory. Was this a moral victory? Like, I'm not saying that we even have to, like, it's our job to even claim it. But if you objectively just listen to what everyone else outside of this bubble, this is not us saying it. This isn't Diener saying it. This isn't Maven saying it. This isn't any of us that are saying this. This is the Cover 3 podcast. This is Solid Verbal Guys. This is Ari and Andy. This is the Audible from The Athletic. This is all your sort of your national college football voices. This is Joel Klatt. This is Kirk Herbstreit. Whoever it might be. It's not immediately obvious that Louisville lost that game. Isn't it weird?
0: I would say, like, especially leaving the stadium, that was, like, the least angry I was with a loss, I would say. Like, I was still obviously upset because we did a lot of self-inflicted things. But, like, when you think it's game one and all of the things we've laid out before, it wasn't, again, like, if you want to do the moral victory, sure, you can do that. We're not going to do it here. But, like, it was at least a step in the right direction, even with the loss. And I think I can compare it to last year's women's basketball team losing to South Carolina at home, the way that game went, where you were, you know, in the game until the very end, you just missed a three-pointer down two, so you would have gone up one if you make the shot there. And you came out of that game thinking, damn, this team's got a lot of potential. And that's what I think with Louisville is right now, is this team could go places. Even though, like, you fell short to a SEC team that has playoff aspirations, the ceiling's the roof, according to Michael Jordan there. And you have everything still in front of you. Now, you got to beat SMU in a couple weeks. And if you lose to SMU, it's going to be a long rest of the season because you'll be 1-2, and basically you cannot lose any more games to have any hope of the playoff. But the thing's right in front of you, and you came away with a lot of optimism and stuff that can be corrected because it was all self-inflicted, I felt.

0: I certainly don't think that moral victories can they don't really exist, but if they do, this might actually be one of them, just because I've been so this is new territory for Louisville to lose a game and not lose, not instantly just sort of be written off like your run-of-the-mill ACC team. It's odd to be able to lose a game and play in such a way, even a game that everyone's rightly pointing out, you made a lot of mistakes on your own. You did it, like you were saying, you did a lot of this to yourself, and yet people are saying at the end of the game, like Herbstreit, I came away more impressed with them than Ole Miss. Like, that's really hard to do. Now, part of this is, I think, dependent on Ole Miss being good the rest of the year for this to sort of stay the way that it is. Like, they've got to continue. They've got to be a really good team and this kind of hold up as a game that's being perceived this way. And you're not going to get it for another game this year, because you're not, at least right now, you're not going to play anybody for the rest of the year that's perceived as highly as Ole Miss is right now. Although I suppose SMU might be by the end of the year, but they don't carry the same, you know, in the semifinals of the college football playoff. But we can all, you know, sort of like men, be like, hey, this is not a moral victory. Don't call it that. But it's about as close as you can get to one.
1: Like I said, like we've left games where
0: you can't waste that.
1: Like, you've left games where you lose on a last second field goal or last second touchdown, last second score, whatever, any sport you apply it to, and you're just irritated because of how the game ended there. Whereas while it was frustrating to lose to Ole Miss, there's a lot you got to build on it. You cannot just squander this opportunity, because like, you're not going to get the benefit of the doubt if you lose to SMU in 2 weeks. You're just not. If you're 1-2, the very few voters are going to keep voting for you at that point, because that'd be 1-2 with your two quality opponents and your one win as an FCS school. You can do it 0-1 because there's not a ton of data points with anyone at this moment, and a lot of the data points that schools have are blowouts against FCS or lower competition. But you can, again, you have the goodwill right now, but you're not going to be afforded the same goodwill if you lose another game this season.
0: By the way, after, like, CBS Sports, they're, this is super funny, because I don't know that they messed up here, but, like, CBS Sports, they're 138, you know, they rank everybody 1 through 138. They have Louisville at 24, ahead of Virginia, who won and was pretty impressive in their opener, but they have Louisville listed at, they had Louisville listed as 1-0. Like, literally a moral victory. They have them,
1: okay.
0: They have them listed as 1-0, and they were 25 last week. They moved them up, which I think is defensible, Matt. But it wasn't like immediately apparent that that's a mistake. That's a moral victory.
1: By
0: definition.
1: I wonder if CBS is going to issue the correction. Like, yeah, we misrepresent. Is Ole Miss also 1-0 in this ranking? Like, that'd be hilarious if Ole Miss was listed as 0-1.
0: And they're also 1-0.
1: Okay, so both teams came up with a win.
0: All right. Let's get Wayne in here. Wayne, welcome into the Drive, bud. What's up?
2: Hey, Mark. Before I get started, I want to say this. I guarantee you Rick Pitino, 2 o'clock or 3 o'clock in the morning when nobody was around, he ordered 2 White Castles, he ate them, and then he got so mad at himself he threw the bag out the window. Guarantee you that happened. But I want to get to my comment. With the defense of line, Mississippi, with them guys coming back and having all that, you know, star power on there, our offensive line being revamped the way it was, and with the injury, which we did not know about, and then, you know, with Isaac, with his whole thing going on, that's where I was more impressed, because we got beat time and time and time and time and time again in the first half. I mean, just brutal. And Brom, let me tell you, I want Brian as my coach. There's no other person I want as my coach. But I've been disappointed in our play calling from the time he's gotten here. I don't think he's called plays like he did at Purdue. I really don't. Now, that jet sweep, that looks like something out of the Purdue thing in the Ohio State stuff. That's the kind of stuff I want to see, that kind of stuff, that we have our speed. And when he let the reins off of our quarterback, that's when I saw him shine, when he started letting him play. And this stuff about not getting plays in, no, that's on the coach. That is not on the quarterback. That is not on anyone else. You have all summer to get this guy ready and to get your stuff, your act together. That's, we've been doing this, Mark, and I want Brown as my coach. He has got to understand. And you know, when you hear his sports shows, think about this. He always goes, well, you know, it's going to happen again. No, I don't want to hear that. When you discipline a kid, you don't say, well, it's going to happen. You've got to do some kind of discipline. Now, I know he dresses it. I'm not stupid. I know he goes over it and over it and over it and over it. Now I want to get to my second thing. With that line, Friday night, now I want to see some push from Louisville.
0: Yeah.
2: Now I want to see Louisville get better at blocking, at counter traps, moving this thing along the side to side instead of trying to go up the middle. If you do that next, the week after, Lashley will kill you. He will absolutely drive you in the ground. In my opinion, he's one of the three best coaches in our conference. If you mess around with Lashley, you're going backwards, dude. And this is, Mark, the biggest game we've ever had, in my opinion. This is the biggest game, not because of the consequences. I think Pittsburgh's going to be strong. I think Wake Forest is going to be tough. And I think we're going to have a game or two down the stretch here. Everybody goes, well, this season's crap. You ain't got nothing to gain. Let me tell you something. I've been watching college football my whole life. I'm 77. When you see this stuff week to week to week, like Michigan, like Oregon, when you see this stuff, fans wake up. College football's changed. This transfer portal is crazy, man. Let me tell you, anybody can beat you on a given day, so you don't blink your eye. And Mark, love listening to your show. Spence, you had a good point there with your comment, next week. I don't like to talk about next week, but I had to get it in. Mark, you have a great day, buddy.
0: Thank you, Wayne. I appreciate that. The check's in the mail for that part. Does not sound 77, yes?
1: No, not at all.
0: I totally agree with that. Look, I think it's fair to ask. It's smart to ask, like, what would you like to see this week, given that you're probably swinging about as far on the spectrum as you can in terms of opponent in certain places. Ole Miss, I think we were told going into that game, they were extremely good up front. They'd invested a lot up front. Pete Golding is a respected defensive coordinator. And I think in terms of Louisville's offensive line versus their front seven, they won that matchup for the most part, and that Louisville benefited from Lincoln Kino's being as mobile as he was, keeping some plays alive, made some throws with guys in his faces. The long touchdown to Richardson, I mean, he's getting hit as he throws. A lot of stuff on the run in that one. And there was hardly any just mashing people, although Kewan Brown kind of did it all on his own, right? There wasn't much of that. I'd like to think, and I think it's perfectly reasonable to expect and want to just kind of to bully Villanova a little bit, just to get the feeling of doing that as a team, And then the flip side of that is, I think Lincoln Keno's kind of had to, some of it may have been premature, but a lot of it looked like it was just what he needed to do. And that's run. Like he had to roll out quickly a lot. Louisville's right side of its offensive line didn't play good at all. I'd love to know what their grades were in that game. It needs to be a whole lot better this time. If Lincoln Keno's has some, if he's running away quickly, it might be his fault. But it certainly doesn't need to be because he has to. That, you don't want that.
1: No, this should be a game that the O-line is able to eat. Like, they should be able to get their own because, again, no disrespect to Villanova, but you got FCS defensive linemen going against Power 4 offensive linemen. Like, so you should be able to hold your own in that matchup there. And, again, I want to see a couple design runs for Lincoln. Like, the read option I know they ran in that game against Ole Miss was just a beautiful keeper on his part. You know, the long run where he gets 40 yards was great. I like to see some of that design run just so we keep his legs fresh and see what he can do.
0: Yeah, I think just building out, I wonder how much they really thought that they could get against Ole Miss. And so I think getting some stuff on film for SMU to prepare for in this one, I think would be great to sort of see some new wrinkles. Because I don't think you, I don't think you compromise yourself by showing a little bit against Villanova so that SMU's got to prepare for even more. But I think maybe we're all kind of kidding ourselves here. If we want, what we really want to see is Isaac Brown go off. Right? We'll see Isaac Brown carry the ball 10 times for 135 yards.
1: That is doable, honestly. Well, maybe even fewer carries, because I feel like he can get a 70-yard touchdown run at some point. And then, you know, the rest, you get, you know, 10-yard carries here and there. Like, he should be out of a good game. Look, again, this should be a game where you stat pad in the first half, and the second half, you're just coasting. Get Briggs some reps. Get Devin Winder some reps there. And just enjoy the night.
0: All right, we're going to get Jesse in here and then Paul. Jesse, welcome into the drive-by. What's up?
3: Hey, brothers. Hi, man. How you doing?
0: All right, man. What's up?
3: Man, I'm proud of our team. I really am. The new faces that we hadn't seen, you know, all of them showed up for the most part. And, you know, I'm just really proud of them. I'm really impressed, and I think the announcers and other people were impressed with our defensive line, man. They didn't get a whole lot on our line, man, and we were smaller than them. I don't know how much smaller, but their offensive line was humongous that I remember. But our defensive line held their own. I have to go along with the other caller just now, Wayne, whatever his name was. Man, I have been waiting on this playbook to show up, and it has not in the years that we've been watching. And I agree. I don't want another coach. I ain't saying that. But man, his play calling is questionable. We were down. We were back 20 something yards. I don't know what half it was. But anyway, he ran a play up the middle on first down, and maybe even first or second down. And he ran up the middle, and we're 22 yards deep. I'm like, what? I don't understand it. And then we had a opportunity for an extra point, and I get the logic that everybody's saying. But, man, the announcer said, well, maybe that's the only he didn't say it in these words, but this is what he meant. That's the only two-point conversion that they had. They showed it, and they don't want to do another one. Why not? I don't get it. We're not playing to win. Look like we're playing for field goals, and it's just not impressive to me, man. I'm sorry, bro, but we're waiting on the playbook to open up, and it hasn't done it in two seasons, and I think we have more than that, y'all, to offer. Man, I'm happy with what we're doing. Anyway, I just want to make that comment.
0: Yep.
3: Jeff Brom got to step his game up too, man. All right, thank you.
0: Appreciate it there. Tough crowd a little bit in that you scored 38 and had almost 500 yards of offense. And we're like, what's up with the play? But it was choppy. It was. And I thought if one of the stated goals of the year was the big plays have got to come back in this offense, they were there. And you missed on some that were there. Like, they set out to find certain guys to do certain things. Trey Richardson is running wide open against Ole Miss in the first quarter, I think they're going to be all right. But I think I get it. I think it's the last year's offense was just so stagnant that we're misremembering. The year before, they were extremely productive.
1: We also had the double pass that was negated because of, was it false start, I believe, on that play, where it's like, again, we'll never know because I can't remember exactly who was open there, but you saw the guy drop back to pass, and it was like, it was knowing Jeff Braun, it was a high likely chance to be successful. We just didn't see it work because of the penalty.
0: All right, let's get to Paul in before we take a quick break and come back with Fat Jack here. Paul, welcome in to Drive Bud. What's up?
4: Hey, I called in when you were talking about the whole moral victory thing, and I don't think I would call this a moral victory. It's just that they didn't win. We need to build on this. We need to make quick work of Villanova on Friday, and then do what I know we're capable after watching that a bit of that SMU Florida State game. If we're playing our A game and we can handle them and take this goodwill and just move it right on up the polls and be in the conversation for in a few weeks for the playoffs. And it's got a lot that we've got to keep up. I feel like we've had some good things happen in past seasons, and they let their foot off the gas. They need to keep it down, and they need to keep going. And I can't wait for Friday. Ready to go. I just hope the rain holds off.
0: Appreciate the call there, Paul. Read the Room tweeted that, by the way. I want to see Isaac Brown hit 100 yards and then sit. I think that's probably how everybody feels about him. Give me 135 yards on like 10 carries. Chill. We're going to need a lot more of you in 8 days after that.
1: What if Jeff's just like, I'm going to send a message. We're going to keep running Isaac.
0: 40 carries.
1: we're setting records tonight because I'm sending a message to make sure your legs are okay. Get the ice tub ready afterwards.
0: You got 8 days. You'll be fine, right? All right. We're going to take a quick break here, and we'll come back. We'll talk with our guy.
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0: 93.9 The Ville. It's Thursday. It's 4:30, and that means we're going to talk to Fat Jack. FatJackSports.com is where you can find all of his work to help you not only enjoy football, but make a little bit of money while you are doing it. Jack, how's everything going, buddy? Doing all right?
1: It's going great, actually. It's been a really easy, relaxing start to the football season, which is really what you're looking for. You don't want to have to sweat a lot of things. Certainly don't want to have a lot of bad beats. And we've been very, very good. Last week, we had a small winning week. Soccer won again on Tuesday, another three games of profit. Baseball's winning four out of every 5 days over the last month, actually. And those plays are free. And then we had under last night, which was the only easy win. I mean, if you had Seattle or New England, you either got, you know, quarterbacks going out and all sorts of things happening. The in-game total in that thing was 27 for a while, and the total was 44. So an easy, easy win to start the NFL season. And the players' props also won. I had three on Sam Darnold's under numbers alone. So he goes down the fifth play of the game. Those are all winners. Had A.J. Brown under. He went out. Had Cooper Kupp over. He ended up getting there. So a great start to the NFL season. More coming all weekend long. Everybody gets the same plays. That's why we're able to talk about them in detail when I come on. And they're posted. Go to FatJackSports.com. Look at the results tab. You'll see that we had everybody had the under. It wasn't like some people had the under and other people had something else. Everybody had the right side last night. It was easy. And more coming up this weekend. So time to get signed up if you're not already at FatJackSports.com.
0: We get the full NFL slate now, and you've got a week of data in the world of college football. So where do you want to start here? You want to start with college or start with the NFL slate for this weekend?
1: You know, they're actually both equally. If you maybe gun to the head, which is going to make the most money this week, it would be really, really hard. And that's not always the case. A lot of times I'd be able to tell you, I'd say, yeah, you know, college seems a little easier this week, or yeah, the NFL is da-da-da. Both sides look equally solid this week and a lot of plays going out. So if you're looking college, yeah, you're exactly right. You have some data from last week. We learned some stuff last week, and then there will be some overreactions from what happened last week. So we learned Oklahoma State stinks. Their offensive line stinks. They stink as a team. We learned Miami of Florida is really good. I gave that away last week. I said, you know, Miami of Florida, going to Stanford, lay the 24, play them. We learned that. We learned that an extra down will help you. A lot of times, if you're Michigan, you need the extra one sometimes. I mean, when we learn that extra time after the thing has gone to zero is important. But what we're going to learn this week, I think, is that a lot of people are going to overreact to a lot of the information. So unless Vegas was totally off, and they will be off on some of these things. Clemson, I think they were off a little bit on their power rating. But I'm not willing to throw in the towel just yet on Michigan. And what we're getting in a game like that is a team that was a 2.5-point favorite when they kicked off against Western Michigan this week against Oklahoma to now a 5.5 to some places 6 or 6.5-point underdog. That's an 8-point swing based on 3 hours of football. If it was 10 years ago, I would be backing the Brinks truck up to the sports book and playing the value. The only hesitation I have is that the power, because there's so many new players, sometimes these guys just miss. Their players are not as good in this world of college football. It's not like we have freshmen that sat around as sophomore and got stronger and, you know, they've been waiting their turn because they wanted to be a Wolverine forever. That's not the way things are anymore. So you hesitate a little because of that, but be careful in jumping out and betting on what you saw last week and expecting that to happen again. That particular game, a lean toward Michigan, better play on the under. Both of the defenses looked great last week. Don't expect OU's offense to do anywhere near what they did at home against UTEP up there in the big house against Michigan's defense that only allowed 12 points against, you know, a MAC team. It wasn't like they played a great team, but their defense looks sound. I suspect that at home they're going to do well. The other one I would look at as far as a total goes, Ohio State, Texas, another one of those state playoff games. I think late in the year, these two teams played twice last year. Texas only averaged 10.5 points per game against Ohio State last year. And I don't know that they've turned it around that much on the offensive side. Ohio State's really good defensively. And I think the first team to start making mistakes in that game probably loses to evenly matched teams. That all is going to lead us toward the under. Yet again, both the matchups last year under, I think this one goes under as well. So just a couple are going tomorrow or on Saturday that I think the total might be a better play than the side.
0: Jack, I'm curious about, I know we've talked about you and sort of being cautious early in the college football season because there's just so many unknowns until you get to see these teams play a couple of times. But I also wanted to ask you about the numbers.

0: in some of these games. And the fact that, like, for some of these, you've been able to bet them, like, all summer. This is not just, like, the data that's coming over the last week. Is that another reason to maybe sort of take your time getting into the college football season? Or how do you sort of account for that sort of thing? People have been betting on Ohio State, Texas all summer long. And that number's going to at least reflect that, in part, at least. Does it change your strategy at all?
1: Yeah, some of the it definitely keeps you off favorites. So even if you like, there'll be a few of these games I like the favorite, but I'm not going to play the favorite because we talked about this before. I gamble for money, not for fun. The picks that go out to my clients, I'm doing that so that we make money. I don't care about having action on the game. I care about having more money in the account when the weekend, the month, and the year's over than I do right now. And that's the only motivation for me. So a lot of these times, even if I like the favorite in week two, the value of them of playing them is gone. If you didn't bet them in June or July,
0: Yeah. You're
1: given 2, 3, 4 more points now than you would have if you bet them in July. Based on what? A lot of times the team hadn't even played. Week zero, nobody had seen anything. Yet if you wanted to play a number of these teams, you're given 3 or 4 more points now than you had to. So sometimes the best move is to not play. Now, underdogs, it's the opposite of that. So you do that, and then to answer your question about also being able to take advantage, that's why you sign up in January for the whole year or March for everything. You don't wait until the week of, because I gave out teams like Tennessee to bet 3 different times over the course of the season in July because you could bet those games. I bet them a pick against I bet them against A&M. I bet them against Georgia. We bet them again 2 or 3 different times. And Michigan's the same way. I bet under Michigan's win total back before. They should be 0-1. And it had nothing to do with the OU game. It's that the perception of what they were and the value of that bet was better in July than it is now. So people should keep in mind, I didn't just start gambling today, even though they're waiting to sign up. This is not my first day to do this. I've been doing this for 30 years. So we take advantage of numbers all year long, but there's still a ton of those games you can take advantage of today. But I would encourage people, don't go crazy on favorites really over the next couple weeks also, because you're just not you're getting general public money unless you're sitting there the minute the number comes out in college football on Tuesday or Monday or whenever it comes out for this next week. Be careful betting favorites because you're giving away value, and that's a good way to lose money over the course of the season.
0: We're talking with our guy Fat Jack, FatJackSports.com here. We've got some interesting games on the college football slate, some rivalry games early in the year. If you ask me to bet Iowa State this weekend, I would almost always just bet, well, the under sounds great for that game. That's just sort of what they do. 14 points for Iowa seems like a lot for a game like that. Would you stay away from this, or what would you do with a game like that this weekend?
1: Yeah, there are some sharper players that think that Iowa's turning their offense around a little bit. They've got a different quarterback. They've got a couple receivers there that are bet. One of them in particular, everybody's scratching their head, and why in the world would this guy go to Iowa? So offensively, they have some weapons now they haven't had in the past. Their defense is still good. I don't think it's a team making the run at any type of national championship, but Iowa under, like a lot of these teams, to the over or put betting on them, there's rarely some value with that because the general public sometimes just wants action. Who walks up to the window not knowing anything about Iowa except that it's on TV and says, yeah, give me the over. I want to watch those guys run it into the line of scrimmage in a cloud of dust and maybe get it over because they take the ball away or break a off-tackle run for 40 yards. Nobody says that. So that's going to generate some value on the over. I think there's easier ways to spend the Saturday, to be totally honest with you. If you're looking at totals, Alabama-Kentucky definitely should also go under. This is a team, both teams not going to want to make mistakes. Alabama's not any type of fun-and-gun team in Kentucky. It's not that far removed from the Stoops days when they were basically trying to live everything in the 20s. Total's up almost to 50 now. I played them. Another one I think is easier than trying to figure out if Iowa's going to bust off a run or two to get over 40. Washington State plus a bunch of points. This is a team 9-1 against the spread their last 10 overall. And they've covered 6 or 7 straight as an underdog. And last week against Washington, it was 10-7 with 4 minutes to go in the game. So I didn't have any part of that game. But people just look at the final score at 24-10 or whatever it was, and they think, oh, well, I know everything I need to know about that. You really don't. That game was super competitive, and they were about a 24-point underdog in that game and covered easily. Washington State's pesky week in and week out and have consistently shown they'll cover bigger numbers than they should. And Kansas State coming off at a huge offensive output. Expect some of these teams that had really, really big offensive outputs like Tennessee and like Kansas State.

0: that scored in the upper 60s, Central Florida, scored in the upper 60s, lower 70s, they're going to regress some. They're not going to want to show anything. They're going to work on their running game. And so some of these bigger numbers might be a little bit tougher to cover.
1: We're talking with our guy, Fat Jack, FatJackSports.com. Jack, we get to Ohio State, to Texas this weekend. I think that thing opened as a pick 'em, and it has just sort of ever so slightly ticked in Texas's favor at home there. Both teams look pretty what you would expect from them out of the gate there. Do you have a lean on this one at all?
0: Yeah, I mean, this is one of those you might not forget what's been happening recently with these two teams. They played twice last year. Ohio State won both. And more importantly, Texas is having trouble getting the ball in the end zone against Ohio State. They averaged 10.5 points per game last year. That's not great. They're not getting over any totals scoring 10.5 points per game. I think this is a super evenly matched game, especially in Austin. Both these teams, you said, didn't show us anything last week to lead us to believe it's going to be anything different. You did have a lot of general public money filing in, not only over the summer, but this week on Ohio State. They're getting the majority of the money. That's why that number's kind of ticked. You went up to Texas -1.5 to 2. Now it's kind of working back down. I think people not knowing is right. I think the side is very, very close, determined by turnovers and think playoff games, college playoff games or NFL playoff games. Team to make the fewer amount of mistakes wins. That's going to be a more conservative game plan for both these teams. That's also going to lead us to the under. So the under is the better play in the game. Just a slight lean, because I don't like trying to get a team to score on another team they haven't been able to score against over the last few times they've met up. So a lean toward Ohio State, but a better play on the under in that one.
1: Any other college games you got on your radar before we turn over to the NFL slate?
0: I mean, I've done a bunch of them, but I'll give you another. Georgia Tech, I think, keeps – Tennessee looked good. I like Tennessee. I talked about them the last couple of weeks. I do think that this is a closer game than the market would project. People just expect if you go score 60 or 70, you're going to do that every time. When you step up in defensive competition, that really seems to kind of jar you back to reality, and you'll see a lot of these teams giving more points than they should based on what we saw last week. The only one I can't get on board with would be Oregon, Oklahoma State. I think Oklahoma State's horrible. I think that their quarterback is making $3 million a year from that kid. He needs to donate 90% of that to homeless or hungry or somebody. I mean, how in the world do you make $300,000 and go up to Tulsa and lose to a team with no NIL budget and not give your money away? I couldn't sleep at night. So I think Oregon probably takes care of business there. Other than that, I'd be real careful laying these big numbers based on what we saw only last week.
1: All right, turning over to your NFL slate here, some interesting ones kind of right out of the gate here. You've got teams going down under to play. We know now Aaron Donald not going to play, but you get Rams 49ers. That should be an incredibly fun game. 3.5, the Rams are favored in that one. Where are you at on that one?
0: Yeah, I think it's a really tough game to pick. I mean, you've got divisional dogs do really well in week one most of the time. So you want to look there first. The problem is when you add in the travel, and listen, it's not just cross country. Australia is a different animal. These two teams took totally different approaches on the travel. The Rams went in as little as 36 hours ago. They're not planning on adjusting to anything. They just went, they're going to take a little cat nap and then go play some football here in a couple hours. San Francisco went, readjusted to the time, and they've been there 8 days. So which of these are right? I don't know. I talked to a guy that sets lines in Australia, and he basically told me that anytime they look at forces and different trainers like that, they like to just go in, play, and leave, and go in and do something and get out. They don't like to adjust, especially when they're coming that far. So American, or I know horses are different than people, but the point is that the travel raises some question marks. I think both of the offenses would be affected by the travel, so under is the better play in that one. I'll lean toward the Rams only based on the fact they're 5-1 preseason to win the Super Bowl. They are the most loaded team, and they're healthy. And so if you're ever going to get a full version of the best team, this is going to be it. I do think San Francisco is competitive in this spot. I'm just not sure that they're that competitive enough. And if the going early doesn't pay off for them, they're going to get beat pretty bad. There's a more variance in this one because of all the travel. So just a lean toward the Rams, better play on the under tonight.
1: Chiefs-Broncos. Right off the bat, Pat Mahomes going to be back. The Chiefs getting a couple. It feels like they're just sort of getting the polite home field advantage, but it's a real one, obviously, at Arrowhead. But Broncos are a playoff team. a year ago. The Chiefs most certainly were not. What am I? I'm missing. I'm a little bit surprised the Chiefs are getting favored there.
0: Well, you know, here's the thing. The home field in the NFL over the last 10 years has not been worth anything as it relates to the number. In fact, visiting teams have covered more than 50% of the time over the last decade. And so this has been a big number of road teams getting it done. I think that if Mahomes is, if they're half what they're supposed to be, this number is not only right, I think it's low. I expect three teams to regress back to the mean. I've talked about them. New England, for one, I bet them under 10.5. I bet them under 9.5 last night. Did not upset me at all in that. I bet that, and then I also bet Denver under their win total for the same reason. I think they regress after last year, and the Bears are the third one. So I think that Denver is overvalued right now. And Kansas City, consider this. If you, divisional teams that played the last year, and they played each other twice, and one team swept and went to the playoffs, and the other team lost both and didn't make the playoffs, which is exactly what we have here. Denver swept Kansas City. They went to the playoffs. Chiefs 0-2 last year. When those two teams match up in week one of the next season, the 0-2 team is 23-3 against the spread, which makes perfectly good sense to me. You have one team that dominated another team for whatever reason, and now they're playing again. That underdog team almost always covers the number. I like the Chiefs here, too. I like them in a big way, actually. Their defense certainly is a little suspect with the replacing six starters, three in the secondary, but I believe in Spagnuolo. And more importantly, I don't think that Denver, as long as the offense of the Chiefs is what they're supposed to be, I'm not sure Denver's equipped to take it. They're not a score, you score, we'll score type team. They play very good defense. They get it done there first. And so I think if the Chiefs are back offensively to even 70% of what they were, and with Kenneth Walker coming in the running game, I think they're going to move the ball both running it and throwing it. I think it's a bad matchup for the Broncos. I think Kansas City gets it done at home and they cover as well.
1: Jack, what would I have to do? How much would I have to pay you to get you to just watch Jets Titans, much less bet on it?
0: You know, I'll keep them on the second or third screen. You know, I'll glare over there every once in a while. If you have to, you know, I had somebody want tell me that I should bet on the yard or the touchdown or yardage total of the Jets quarterback. And I said, "What? Why would I do that? That means I got to watch the Jets game every week the entire year. I might as well go get root canal or do laundry or something." Seemed like a horrible way to spend the year. If you're going to play it, I do like the Jets here a little bit. I think there's some value with them as a short underdog. The better play on the New York teams, I think the Giants beat the Cowboys, and I think they beat them straight up. Divisional dogs in week one do very, very well against the number, 42-21 against the spread. It's almost 67% in week one over the last 10 years or so. So I would play the Giants, and I also think the Dallas Hyatt machine's in full force right now. I haven't seen enough believe me to believe that they are that much better than they were, but a little better defensively. But I'm not willing to. This is a Dallas Cowboy team that hasn't won two playoff games since 1994. I'm not going to be the one jumping on the hype bandwagon.
1: Yeah.
0: But until they show me something. So give me the Giants in that one as well.
1: All right, Jack. If folks want to find all of the rest of your work and sort of make this an enjoyable and profitable football season, where can they go?
0: If you'd signed up last week at this time, you would be up more money than you are now. $100 player made about $700 over the last week if you're getting all the plays and all the sports. And then this week's already off to a good start. Players props won last night. We had the under, which you didn't even have to earn last night. Everybody's winning a full card coming up this weekend in college and the NFL, along with the seven more players props going tonight alone in this game between the Rams and San Francisco. Soccer went 3-0 and 1, so they had one half-unit loss but won 3 units on Tuesday. A full card of that going. UFC goes Saturday. 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It's less than $100 a week for the football plays all the way through the Super Bowl, and you get the baseball season for free, which is winning 3 out of every 4 days on average. 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
1: All right, buddy. We'll talk to you again next week, man. Thanks.
0: All right, buddy. Have a good week. Take care.
1: All right. Fat Jack. FatJackSports.com. Appreciate him. Look forward to talking to him. I knew there was no answer, right? Like, I knew there was no way you could get him to watch that game. He's like, yeah. Let's talk about other ones before I go.
2: I mean, there was, like, I've checked tickets just out of curiosity. It was like $20. It's like the cheapest
1: for an NFL game?
2: For a week one NFL game. Like, that is the cheapest week one ticket you could find.
1: The only thing I really want to happen is for the Jets to win so that Dave can be happy and Jared Stillman can be happier. Right? Because that's how that would have to go.
2: Is Stillman now rooting against the Titans? Because of the
1: credential? I don't think he's rooting against them, but I think he benefits if they suck. Right? Like, he gets.
2: Well, they're going to suck.
1: Right? He's in good shape. It would be magnified if you lose. Let's say you lose like 20-3 to the Jets.
2: And Cam Ward plays awful, because I think Cam Ward was the reason for it's gonna be a rough final season of this version of Nissan.
1: Jared would be 1-0 if that happens.
2: Yeah, he'll go on his YouTube channel after the game and be like, "I told you all, Cam Ward doesn't have it."
1: He'd be right. He is not a believer. And hey, listen, I respect Jared for staking out his position, and I'd like to see the Titans have to deal with that.
2: Do you think he gets his credential back at any point in the season? No,
1: and I don't think he wants it. Would you? Like, he's better off without it, don't you think?
2: I think part of him does, because he wants to be able to ask questions to the guys.
1: What would be funny is if basically he's right and they just clean house.
2: Again.
1: And and then the next group comes in and they welcome him back and he's like, "Told you." And don't think for a second that if Jared's in position to say, "See, I told you so," that he won't, because he will.
2: Oh, absolutely. I don't plan on consuming the Texans. Not the Texans. Texas Bills should be a good one. The Titans and the Jets. I don't plan on consuming that one at all. But I know Dave will be enthralled with that entire game.
1: I don't have a memory of the last time I watched the Titans game.
2: I got one last year just because Patriots played them.
1: I don't even remember. All right. Take a quick break here. Be right back on the Drive on Thunderbolt.

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1: 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Phone lines, they are open. 8150-93.9. Texas said the last time I watched the Titans game intentionally, McNair and Eddie George were still on the team. I mean, that might be true of some people. And I can't think of a compelling reason to watch them now at all.
2: I mean, they had some playoff teams with Derrick Henry and Mike Vrabel at the helm, so, like...
1: Nah, it's all picked up Vrabel.
2: They made the playoffs with Tannehill at quarterback. I mean, they flipping beat Brady in his last Patriots game.
1: I mean, there was the last time, Lamar in the playoff games against them, but back-to-back years.
2: Yeah, there was
1: they lost and then they won.
2: Yeah, that was there. Yeah, maybe the AFC title game in our lifetime, more recently the Cowboys have.
1: I never get tired of the Cowboys' just complete ineptitude stats.
2: Yeah, if I remember, because that Chiefs playoff run, the first time they won the Super Bowl with Mahomes was wild. I think there was 24-0 Titans at some point, and then by halftime it was all gone. Was that the Texans?
1: That was the Texans.
2: Okay.
1: Yeah.
2: They had a lead in that game, though.
1: Yeah.
2: And they blew it.
1: Yeah.
2: But the Titans have been to a conference title game in our lifetime. Like, more recently than most teams.
1: Well, they had the Super Bowl when they were...
2: Yeah, that was 2000. 99 season, but the game was played in 2000.
1: Right. God, it's that long.
2: It's been... They haven't had a lot to cheer for lately.
1: No, but they'll have that giant stadium soon.
2: Yeah. Maybe they can usher in a new era with the new stadium.
1: I have kind of been struck by like the number of Louisville fans who went down to Nashville for the game against Ole Miss and came back and like, man, you should see this thing that they're building. It looks insane.
2: I might willingly go to a Titans game to see a game in that stadium. Or at least whenever the tournament goes there. Because I know the Super Bowl is going to be very expensive. But I might try to...
1: That's a safe bet.
2: But I might try to see if I could just... You know, top row, last section of the stadium, just to watch the Super Bowl, because that's never going to be closer again.
1: Would you like to express to what extent you're worried by what you saw last night, both from Drake May, who seems to be developing this reputation of playing one way against certain kinds of teams, and far less than that against other kinds of teams. And it certainly didn't look like Ole Vrabel didn't look like he's having a lot of fun last night.
2: You see, I came away, there was, like, that last drive outside the very last throw.

0: And then the next play after that was an interception on the following drive. Like, he just was a not a great showing, especially because when AJ was playing in the game, Romeo was nowhere to be found, to my knowledge. But Ramondre Stevenson, I think he looked really good. He seems like he shored up the fumbling problems that he had. But yeah, Drake, don't throw those lame duck interceptions. Those duck interceptions you threw out there last night.
1: Yeah, I thought Levitard's discussion of that game last night, and Drake May in the fourth quarter last night, was kind of a throwback in a sense that, like, NFL football has gotten insanely efficient. Like, you just don't get even like Peyton Manning's rookie year where he just threw a million interceptions. Like, that doesn't happen anymore.
0: And Drake led the league in completion percentage a year ago. Like, look at the efficiency numbers from a year ago. That's why he was in the MVP conversation. Ended up finishing second behind Matt Stafford. Like, I'm going to chuck it up to just being a one-off. It being Seattle, Super Bowl rematch. They're unleashing the banner. And
1: those games tend to go almost exactly like that. Like, yeah, the home crowd for the Super Bowl champs, like, they go nuts.
0: Yeah.
1: Yeah.
0: Plus, Mike McDonald is a genius. Like, he
1: 24-5 in their last 29 games.
0: Yeah. I mean, especially, like, the way that McDonald can scheme up and, you know, the cornerback blitzes or even safety blitzes that you just have a guy unaccounted for and he's in the backfield, like, that's very tough to defend, especially with a very young offensive line outside Morgan Moses. It does sting because last year the Patriots' calling card was, you know, the Road Warriors. They didn't lose a single game away from Gillette Stadium. All their losses came at home or the Super Bowl. And now you start 0-1, but, hey, we lost our first game last year to the Raiders. And it was a bad Raiders team. So I'm not going to overreact or underreact to this game. It was a game that you controlled for most of the game, and then you gave away in the fourth quarter.
1: What's your gut tell you about tonight, 49ers-Rams?
0: I think the first half of the game is going to favor the 49ers just because they've been in Australia longer, and, you know, I think they're more acclimated to the situation, whereas the Rams, they're trying this approach. They claim that it's worked with London, but London's not long travel. It's only a 6-hour time difference, too. Whereas going to Australia, that's a long travel, and you're basically losing a day there. I think the first half favors the Niners, and I think the second half, the Rams will be more competitive in it. But I think the Niners' advantage at halftime is going to be too much to overcome for the Rams. I'm favoring the Niners tonight.
1: Can someone please help me understand? And this, like, in the 1912 on the insider chat, they were talking about this, and I kind of got scolded for talking about Kentucky too much, which I don't think is fair. But this is really more about, like, the reaction to it. Why it's being treated like it's revolutionary, and why it's being treated like newsworthy, that Will Stein was like, everyone please come scream obscenities and sneak flasks into the Alabama-Kentucky game this weekend. Like Nicole Auerbach's like, I love this guy. This is awesome. Or Dan Whistle saying, is Will Stein my favorite football coach now? Like, guys, I got news for you. They've always screamed obscenities and snuck flasks into UK games. I promise you. I went to a Joker Phillips game once with my friend just because he offered me free tickets. They had flasks and were screaming obscenities.
0: Also, they sell alcohol now, don't they? So you don't even need to try to sneak it in if you don't want to. Like, you could buy it at the expense.
1: Also that.
0: But, okay, one, most college students are doing that. Like, let's not act like it's new at just because it's Kentucky. This also speaks to a guy, Will Stein, who grew up a Kentucky fan, as much as we hate that because he did play for us. A guy who, when he was younger, probably went to games and screamed obscenities at fan base. But this also runs counterintuitive to what coaches usually say. Like, usually they say, like, hey, be classy, win with class, lose with class. Like, they don't want you. So it feels odd that a coach is embracing this. But I just feel like most fan bases, if you have, like, the Lane Kiffin reaction next week when he goes to Oxford and they're screwed up cities, you're going to have, like, Herb Street and a few others be like, man, you guys should be classy to this guy. He took you all these heights. Like, that, which being sanctimonious is also too far the other direction there.
1: Yeah.
0: It feels odd that, one, that coach is saying this outright, but two, the very positive reaction to something that already happens, and if you go to any college in America, that's happening already. I'm not going to act like it doesn't happen at Louisville games, because it probably does.
1: I just don't understand the media response to it, where it's like, isn't this amazing?

0: feels like a crisis PR firm or whatever. Like, it's like everybody, let's all comment on this. Like, this is super great. It kind of is like when Mark Pope was trying to be like, I'm picking guys up at the airport. Like, whoa.
1: Revolutionary.
0: Yeah. How about that?
1: You know, there's going to be one drunk student that takes it too far, or a drunk fan, doesn't necessarily be a college student, that takes it too far and is like in the face of an Alabama player, like as they're coming off the sideline, and it could get chippy. And then you're going to have the, like I said, the inverse reaction where it's like, man, you should be classy Kentucky here. Like, let them have fun. It just felt to me a little odd that a coach is outright saying this.
0: Well, I don't even have a problem with him saying that. That's fine. I want coaches to be authentic, because right, like the last thing in the world I ever want to do is kind of chide these guys for saying nothing all the time, or for coach speak, or any of that stuff. And then when someone actually says something not that, to sort of bust their balls for that. I'm more talking about, like, why is Dan Wetzel treating it like this makes him my favorite coach? I don't understand that reaction to it. Like, wow, how cool.
1: It's like when Dion was playing music at practice and you had the people that don't really keep up with the sport were like, man, this is revolutionary. This is great that he's got
0: music at practice.
1: He's trying to simulate going to a tough road environment. It's like, buddy, that happens. Like, again, Kentucky fans were going to do that regardless. But now that you have permission, I guess there might be more people that was like, I imagine someone be like, I was on the fence about, you know, screaming obscenities at these Alabama players. But Coach Stein said it was okay, so I'm going to do it now.
0: Texas says, I had a Kentucky fan get in my face and say F Louisville when I was like 9. I'm certain they were toting along a flask that day as well. This was back in like 08, so yeah, they've been doing it for years. Exactly. That's what I'm talking about. I went, my friend Derek had tickets, went to Joker Phillips there. I think they played Western, but they won. So it wasn't, they didn't lose. It wasn't the one that they lost. And a dude just like chugged from a flask during the national anthem. So I don't know. I just am more like, he's so cool and different and edgy. And it feels to me like all of these national media members are enjoying the opportunity maybe to just plug into those sweet, sweet BBN page views. Right.
1: It's possible for whatever page views matter these days. Again, I will say of the two coaches, I think Stein is very authentic to himself there, whereas Pope is very inauthentic when he's trying to seem relatable. So I'll give Stein that.
0: I don't think Will Stein's kissing anybody either.
1: Not his wife, at least. Like, I think, again, if Kentucky does win this weekend, like, that quote will be plastered everywhere. If they lose it, it'll probably be forgotten, honestly. Like, it's not like a quote where it's that memorable. Not the because of me kind of thing that he said at SC Media Days. But, like, if they win, and then you can go back to, it's like, yeah, like, I got this crowd riled up for Alabama. Like, sure. But you're just a little bit there. But, yeah, I'm with you. It did seem a little odd, the natural reaction.
0: 8150-939. That's the number if you would like to jump in here. 3831-939 for the UPS Job 69 text. I said, yeah, I bet they'll scream at the Alabama fans and give them L's down. They always love giving L's down regardless of who they're playing. I'm sure there'll be some of that. And we'll see if, I tell you what, Kalen DeBoer, I don't care how different people want to believe things are in Lexington with Will Stein. I would not want to be you being the first Kentucky coach to lose to Alabama coach to lose to Kentucky since 97. No.
1: I can't remember 92. That.
0: 92. Tell mommy.
1: You would know that more than I would.
0: Maybe it was 97. What does that mean? So I'm old. Okay.
1: Yeah, that was more so like you fossil would know Kentucky-Alabama history better than I would. Because you grew up in SEC country.
0: Yeah, it was the 90s. I think it's 97, actually. I'm talking myself out of it. I wouldn't want to be him and lose that game.
1: You don't want to. And Keelan Russell, for whatever it's pretty worth, good, right? Looked pretty good. I mean, better than Ty Simpson looked last year. And Ty was a first-round pick. But in spite of himself. I think, we're not the biggest DeBoer fans, but I also think Alabama's still, like, he's been there a few years. He's recruited. It's Alabama brand. We at least have the talent. So the talent discrepancy is going to be apparent.
0: question would be like, is it really going to look like, hey, you're not playing Youngstown this week?
1: Yeah, it should. I mean, I think C.J. Baxter is a really good running back. Like, I think as I hate giving praise to Kentucky, like, I think Baxter is a guy that could eat up Alabama a little bit. Now, it's Kenny Minchie was going to be the X factor, I think, to determine if Kentucky can pull off the upset or not.
0: Wes Bryant with the ACC Network ranking quarterbacks in the ACC has Lincoln Keenels fourth.
1: So I'm guessing behind Kevin Jennings, Darry Mensah, and Pitt's quarterback?
0: Yes, that's right. Okay. Mason Nigel. That's exactly right. And I don't have a huge problem with that.
1: I think that's fair, especially because we're going with a one-game sample size versus those three guys that are returning starters, or at least known quantities. You could argue that Lincoln probably the most impressive week. Maybe I'll give Mensah just because.
0: Well, Heidel had seven touchdowns to seven different guys.
1: Yeah, and Mensah had like 500 yards, and like three of them went to Tony.
0: He was 27 of 30.
1: That's efficient.
0: That's nuts.
1: That's like Jameis numbers, like his early Florida State, his freshman season.
0: One of the reasons that I really hope that Louisville is able to avoid the blunder game this year, and like best case scenario, go 11-1. And make it to Charlotte. There's a really, really good chance you can play a 12-0 Miami team in Charlotte.
1: 12-0 Miami or a really good Virginia team that people are kind of sleeping on? Because I think Virginia, their schedule sets up nicely outside maybe the rivalry game against Virginia Tech. Because I think we kind of all agree that Franklin's a great hire there. But yeah, if you get 12-0 Miami, 11-1 Louisville, where the one loss was a 3-point game on a neutral site to Ole Miss, like, that game should feature two teams that, if it was SEC teams, they would surely be in the playoffs. But it should be two teams that, regardless of how that game goes, should be playoff teams. At least if you're paying attention to the sport, you would come away with that opinion.
0: Well, we do have some viewership numbers that Louisville Ole Miss averaged 4.7 million viewers, peaked at 6.2, which is great. But I think Andy Staples has said this multiple times that, like, in terms of big time registering. TV audiences, when you break the 4 million, that's a big deal. That's a really big deal.
1: Do they have the FSU SMU numbers yet?
0: 4.1.
1: Okay, so we did better than that, and we had
0: and there was a game against
1: them. Yeah, it was a competing game in
0: the Notre Dame game.
1: Yeah, on NBC too. So that's really good. And again, I think because of the impression, like we talked last segment where or last hour, you lost the game, but I think people came away more impressed with Louisville just because. We're not a national brand. We haven't been to the playoff yet. But you came away, and like the Louisville SMU game, I think we'll get eyeballs because it's going to be earlier in the day. And while, again, it's not going to get game day because that's Lane's return, it will be doing really well in that 3:30 window when they play.
0: Yeah, it just so happens, though, that the Louisville SMU game falls on a weekend where it's a heck of a schedule that weekend. But I think after the opener and everyone watching or a lot of people watching SMU and FSU that weekend as well, you've got Houston and Texas Tech that weekend. You've got Florida State and Alabama that weekend. Notre Dame, Michigan State, that's not huge. That's Ole Miss LSU that weekend. Virginia plays West Virginia. Like, you've got a chance to get some real eyeballs on that game and make an impression as well.
1: Like, I'm looking at that 3:30 window. Like, you get Florida State, Alabama, two name brands, and Florida State did win last year.
0: Yep.
1: Like, I don't know what it is. I guess early season Norvell, because, like, they took SMU to the wire last week.
0: Well, you know, SMU, Drake made them into the game.
1: Yeah, a little bit. Utah State, Utah, under a rivalry game, but I know it's not nationally a thing, but Morgan Scully, his first crack at that rivalry, the new Utah coach. USC Rutgers, does that do anything for you, Mark?
0: What do you think?
1: I mean, I think Shiano's going to get a beat down in that game, so maybe a little bit. Western Kentucky, Indiana at 4, that's on Peacock. So, like, those are the games in the same window as Louisville. So, like, I think, Kentucky, Texas A&M at 3:30. So, if Kentucky is to beat Bama, they'll probably get some votes to be ranked. They may even crack the top 25. So, Kentucky, A&M has a chance to be a... at least locally, like a very compelling game. But even nationally, if Kentucky was to do the unthinkable and upset Bama and then get ranked for that matchup. So this is an underrated slate for that game on September the 19th.
0: 81-59-839. That's the number if you'd like to get in here. We will broadcast from our usual posted up spot.

0: tomorrow outside L&N Stadium for Louisville and Villanova before turning you over to pregame coverage of that one with Paul and the crew. There, Villanova, a playoff team from a year ago, but off to a rough start, a disappointing start for them, blowing an enormous lead early in the season. With a bad loss, was it William & Mary? Yeah, I believe it was William & Mary.
1: Yeah, it was William & Mary.
0: And then they beat Bucknell 17-16 in their second game. So not exactly setting the world on fire, but they had a 2-score lead and lost what 35-32 to William & Mary.
1: Yeah, that was the game they led by 10 in the final minute and then lost in regulation. And then last year they were in the Final Four of the FCS playoff and lost to an Illinois State team that just went on a kind of a miracle run, playing a bunch of road games because their playoff structure, you have home games until the championship game. So Villanova actually hosted a Final Four game last year at their stadium for whatever it's worth. But I know their quarterback was trying to get clear to play and they said no. And then producer Keith, I guess, will be the only one that's nervous by kickoff.
0: Yeah, he was talking in the 1912 chat a little bit earlier about settling in to break down the film of Villanova. Look, Louisville coaches and players, y'all are getting paid to break down the film of Villanova. We are not. We won't benefit from that really at all. So you won't be getting me to do that. And I'll be damned if I think that should matter in the least. Not a lot that I'm looking to get out of that game, except for I'd like them to get out of that game healthy. And I'd like for them to not feel like Villanova can make them do anything. We had some callers in the 4 o'clock hour talk about the play calling and that sort of thing. Hasn't been as maybe electric as you were hoping for. I thought you saw a lot of that sort of thing that you guys are talking about, those of you who are saying that. I thought you did see that against Ole Miss. They schemed stuff up that was dangerous. And for as much as we kind of criticized Isaac Brown, and even Jeff criticized Isaac Brown at least a little bit, on the catch kind of down the field, I think he probably would have scored if he hadn't run into Trayshon Hurry. He ran right into his back and then kind of got tackled from behind after that.
1: It's certainly possible on that. But, again, if you're Jeff, you don't want to show too much out there. Don't expect a trick play in this game. There's no reason to burn a trick play against Villanova. But SMU, I think there's going to be some stuff we could see schemed up. And, these weeks are always impossible to talk about because you don't want to look too far ahead necessarily. But, again, this should be get in, get out, win by a billion. But the SMU game, Jeff's going to have some tricks up his sleeve in that game. You can count on that.
0: I think that game is going to turn a lot more on Mark Ivey. Because, I didn't think, I don't know how you felt about this, I was a little surprised that Ole Miss didn't try to go a little faster. One of the trends in college football, now Bud Elliott kind of talks about this a lot, that one of the reasons that scoring had kind of trended back downward and that the number of plays had trended back downward just a little bit in college football is that teams wanting to stay in the huddle until the communications turn off. Now, offense is not wanting to break out of the huddle with the coaches still being able to communicate to the defense what they're seeing. And SMU doesn't give a damn about that.
1: No, it's like Chip Kelly styles of offense where it's nope, no huddle, just keep running it up there. There's different approaches to that. Also, the timekeeping rules, they changed that a few years ago to where the clock doesn't automatically stop on first downs or out of bounces outside the final 2 minutes of each half, though. So you got some advantages to why or some reasons for why scoring is down. But, yeah, I think that's definitely a possibility is, the teams just don't want to break the huddle. And Ole Miss, I think part of it's just, bringing in a new OC, even though you have a veteran quarterback. They have a new OC, and they're just trying to get the communication in between those two guys, between Chambliss and, was it Baker? Barker? The OC for Ole Miss?
0: Yeah, John David Baker.
1: Baker, yeah.
0: Yeah. Which is like an assassin name, right?
1: Yeah, you hear three names. It's
0: It's a criminal, it's a serial killer, or, right?
1: Yeah, it's involved with some conspiracy.
0: 8150939. That's the number if you want to get in. Is there anything else that you'd like to see? I mean, I think you want Tan Holloway to play a little bit if he's up to it, just to sort of have SMU be a hell of a way to sort of get thrown into the fire.
1: Yeah, but sometimes it'd be different if he was like, he's a known quantity because he's been in the system for a few years. So I'd rather have a little bit of, you know, snaps in there, but I don't think it's the end of the world if he doesn't play.
0: I just don't know if I want to be talking about, like, just playing it safe with everything.
1: I'm curious, like, because I think the first three receivers we got with McCoy, Richardson, and Hurry, like, they all showed out great. But I want to see, like, the potential, like, fourth or below those receivers to see if there's anybody that can kind of catch our eye, especially in a game against Nova where, like, especially give them some reps with Lincoln to see what Lincoln can do with them before we throw the backups in there. It's all kind of just, you know, just putting the finishing touches on the game.
0: Yeah, I think, yeah, you would love to see a little more of the receivers behind those three. And these are the kinds of games, you know, where you get those reps and you get that sort of thing for your team. It was the part of the secret sauce for Dabo when things were going very well was blowout wins in which they would play 100 guys. You just, you know, and you end up getting, you end up getting freshmen and redshirt freshmen and such, especially now with the 5-5, you get a ton of reps for guys that you wouldn't normally get otherwise. But more than that, it tended to keep practice extremely competitive and motivated. The guys knew they'll play. If this goes well, like, we will get a chance to play. And almost every team I've ever known that's any good will talk about, like, players being convinced that there was a pathway to getting onto the field and how much better that makes them. And I think that Louisville hasn't done that under Jeff Brohm enough. And that can kind of be part of the next step is not letting these, you know, to say nothing of the blunder, the pit game, so to speak, but just these games being closer than you'd like them to be, so that you can get some of that depth, some playing time for these guys, and sort of build on that. I mean, we don't know what they've got past the three wide receivers that play right now.
1: Or even like the third string running back, because it was just the two Browns, Kiwan and Isaac. Yeah. We're getting the majority, if not all, the carries in that game. And again, mix some Lincoln runs in there. So, like, again, I don't want to put like a stat expectation, because I think that's pretty much irrelevant. But, like, if Lincoln, you know, have a kind of like 200 yards, you know, say three passing touchdowns, 50 yards on the ground, and maybe even a rushing score, like, that's a really good game, I would say, all things considered this weekend. And I think he'd feel really good going into the SMU game if he does something similar to that kind of stat line.
0: I don't know that we'll be able to tell much about Texas. I want Lincoln firmly playing on the bench by the end of the third quarter. Yeah, I think I settled on wanting to see him take the first drive of the third quarter, and that's it. I appreciate, I think it was Chris yesterday that called in and sort of said, like, get Lincoln a second experience of leading the offense out after halftime. What I definitely want to see, no delays of game. That can't be happening.
1: I think with it being a home game, you won't have that kind of problem. I want to, maybe I'm being naive here, we'll find out. I want to believe it was just because it was a neutral crowd, and it was hard for him to hear and also pay attention to the clock there. I want to say that's part of why we had the multiple delays of game and multiple timeout burnings there, especially on the first drive. Like, I think, you know, first drive of the game when it's scripted and Brohm's got everything in control, like, he'll know what to do. Like, I think being at home, especially for the next three games, I think we'll see, again, over under half a game. If you go one a game, the rest of the next three games, I can live with that. Don't have the multiple ones, like you said, especially against SMU.
0: Yeah, and I think, too, like, defensively, they got close, but they didn't sack Trinidad Chambliss. I'd like to think the investments that you've made on your edge rushers, that it should be downright disruptive tomorrow. It should be dominant.
1: And again, I'm not going to pretend to be knowledgeable about the mobility of this Villanova quarterback that we're going to see, but I think that's just because Chambliss is able to get out of the pocket. Like, I think he had maybe one sack on the game, if that. But, like, Chambliss, when he was able to roll out, he also has the vision to go upfield with it. So, like, that's what we were working with, like, working against last week. So, I think we'll get multiple sacks, especially Clev. Like, Clev has a chance to solidify himself in all those defensive player of the year watch lists again.
0: It's actually pretty funny just looking on ESPN. I'm sure I could go to, like, Villanova's website. But, like, they have, like, a stat comparison between Louisville and Villanova. And, like, passing yards, rushing yards, like, the leaders. For passing yard leaders for Villanova, it just says nobody.
1: They don't,
0: like, clearly they've completed passes, but they, like, I don't know if the person just doesn't have a profile that that's
1: like, this is on ESPN.
0: Yeah,
1: it could just be they don't count for FCS stats.
0: No, they have all their other stats.
1: They just don't have it for the passing game. Just,
0: if you just went by that, you would think that they had not completed a pass.
1: Like, it's like a military school where they're just running the ball every time. Wing T offense here.
0: Yeah, passing wise, Pat McQuaid, 30 of 50 so far this year. Three interceptions, three touchdowns. He did have in 488 yards in two games. He did have a 73-yard pass. That's the extent of his play. He is a graduate student, so this is a fifth-year guy. In the opener against William & Mary, 17 of 30, one touchdown, three interceptions. Against Bucknell, 13 of 20, two touchdowns.
1: Like a defense.
0: All right.
1: Defense, I'm not going to say you need an interception, but, like, don't
0: you'd get, like to think.
1: You'd like to think you can get at least one.
0: Yeah.
1: Depending on, like, obviously what happens up front. Like, if you're getting to the quarterback every time he's not throwing the ball enough, that's perfectly acceptable to me. But, so, I mean, remember the EKU game last year where we dominated on defense, but, like, that was maybe the first, should have been red flag about Miller Moss's potential. Was when he had just kind of a couple really bad decision making in that game. And I don't see anything that we saw with Lincoln last week to dictate that he'll make some similar bonehead decisions.
0: No, I'd like to think that that's true here. And I would love to see Lincoln not really run it much.
1: I want to see a couple.
0: Like, I'll take a couple of designed runs, but I'd love to see him in the pocket. He needs that. I think they need that. I'd like to see him calm and sharp, you know, kind of right out of the gate.
1: I want, like, a couple, like, QB draws and a couple option plays.
0: Yeah.
1: Just to keep the, forever you want to take this, keep the defense honest a little bit.
0: Get them on film.
1: Yeah.
0: I mean, I wouldn't mind seeing a new thing or two just to sort of make SMU have to sort of prepare for that. But I think more than anything, just him doing the work in the pocket is the most important thing and not getting hurt. But, like, the vast majority of his throws were on the run. And I think that that's a part of his game. You don't have to try and sort of get rid of that, but you're going to need him to do some work in the pocket as well.
1: Like, you'll have the throw on the run, especially against SMU, because they're just a really good team. And a lot of the teams in the conference that have good defenses,
0: yeah,
1: which we saw that last week. This is a game where, again, we know what the task is. Like, Villanova's defense should not be getting to the quarterback and pushing him outside the pocket. Like, he should be able to stand tall and deliver some passes to either Richardson, Hurry, McCoy, maybe the running backs, because they, or, you know, Dave's not here, but we'll throw the tight end room in there, yeah, for his sake. Maybe that's a game. Maybe this is a game where you get the tight ends going, you run maybe a two tight end set, and you know, get Foley one-on-one with a linebacker, or get Skinner involved. It's like, if we can get those guys involved, and we can have a really good game plan for the linebacker, or tight ends, excuse me, to get involved.
0: Yeah, I think you'd like to be able to run the ball really well, and that should bring you everything you're wanting to get out of your tight ends. But I do think that those are kind of interrelated, that you're going to get stuff with your tight ends when you run the ball well. And the more intentional running from running backs that you get in that game tomorrow, I think the more fun it'll be, the more exciting it'll be, the more encouraging it'll be for this team for the rest of the season here. But it'll start tomorrow. We're going to take a quick break here, and when we come back, I'll let Matt McGavick defend his ballot and more on the other side here. On the Drive, on the Bill.
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2: Welcome back into The Drive here on 93.9 The Ville. He's not in here, but we can't resist the talking to him, and that is Matt McGavin now with WHAS. Matt, I saw your mug on TV, and I feel like maybe you undersold the fact that we would see you on TV as part of your new role there. But congratulations to you. Overall, how was the trip to Nashville? How do you think it went for you? How do you think it went for Louisville? It seems like it's not a moral victory, but they seem to have gotten a whole lot of positives out of a game they didn't win.
3: Oh, the trip down to Nashville is actually pretty fun. I mean, getting in and out of the stadium was a little bit of a nightmare at times, but, you know, that's just Nashville traffic for you. I mean, all things considered, it was a pretty exciting game. If you had to ask me, it was probably the best game of the weekend. I mean, Louisville came close to getting the job done, but, I mean, even though they didn't, they still looked pretty good doing it.
2: Do you want me to give you an opportunity to talk about your freaking ballot, Matt? Look, I fully support you in having a rational basis for your decision to move them down. I don't think that there's anything inherently irrational at all about saying if you lose, you should move. That's entirely fine there. But do you want to maybe flesh out your rationale there, since it seems like everyone's kind of killing you for this?
3: You know, I knew that I would probably ruffle some feathers with my decision to not rank Louisville in my week one ballot, but holy hell, I was not expecting it to be that vociferous, to put it mildly. But, I mean, in a vacuum, did Louisville look like a top 25 caliber team? Sure, they did. But I am of the mentality that, like, I'm not one of the voters that wants to reward someone for losing, even though, like, despite how good they looked. Like, yeah, Boise State looked good against Oregon. Western Michigan looked fine against Michigan. But I didn't rank Louisville because ultimately, as good as they looked against Ole Miss, they lost. If Louisville was someone who was in the 10 to 15 range, I probably would have still ranked Louisville. Hell, if this was the AP top 30 and not top 25, I probably still would have ranked Louisville. But on my ballot, I had them at 22nd. The national ballot, they were 24th preseason. If you lose, and I know I've seen a lot of people make fun of me for saying this, but, I mean, in my mind, and there isn't one overarching way of thinking that you have to follow, especially this early in the season where, like, results get kind of nutty and we're trying to flesh out who actually is at what. Like, in my mind, like, if you are at the end of that poll and you lose, doesn't matter how good you look, that's you're a natural candidate for falling out of the rankings. Now, did they look like a top 25 team? Sure, but I myself couldn't reward them for the fact that they lost. And that's just my way of doing it. I know I've seen a couple other bouts there. Like, everyone's got their own line of thinking. Like, Boise State lost. Western Michigan, they didn't look great. I mean, they should have deserved to win, but it didn't look great. But Brett McMurphy ranked both of them. I didn't agree with that. But it was one of those things where, like, they were a consequence of, you know, just being at the end of the poll and losing. And that was more so of my line of thinking versus rewarding them for looking good and almost getting the job done.
2: Now, when it comes to the game against Ole Miss, tell me the element about Louisville, good or bad, that surprised you the most. Was there anything that you came out of there like, I was not expecting that, good or bad?
3: I wasn't expecting Keenholz to be able to rebound like he did. Man, watching that first half, I know some people on Twitter are probably taking this a little bit too hyperbolic, but

0: watching him in real time, I was like, oh, God, like, he is legitimately nervous out there. Like, I'm not sure if he'll be able to, you know, rally the troops and, you know, be able to focus. Like, he looked skittish out there. And I don't know what Jeff Brom said at halftime or if he said anything that would make paint peel off the walls, but credit to Keenholz for taking coaching well and then just flushing that bad first half down the toilet and just slinging the rock across the field in that second half. It was a tale of two halves for both Louisville and Keenholz as a whole. Like, if Louisville can get second-half Keenholz for the majority of the rest of the season, they can easily go 10-2, 11-1. Like, he looked that good. Now, I also didn't expect Ole Miss's defense to look that porous, but I also want to give credit for Keenholz to his ability to rebound.
1: We're talking with Matt McGavick here, WHAS here. Amanda, the other, I guess, storyline, or one of the storylines kind of coming out of that is, you know, you just really didn't get a ton out of Isaac Brown, and it certainly has sounded like Jeff Brom's, not thrilled with the amount he's practicing, or at least when asked about Isaac Brown, made sure to bring that up. Did you think he looked different, or what did you attribute, you know, the fact that he didn't produce a ton on the ground to? How worried are you about the situation, if at all?
0: I think it probably was partially a byproduct of the fact that he hasn't been a full go in fall camp or hasn't been a full participant, however you want to frame it. Because yeah, he didn't have a great game, but the offense didn't look particularly great either, especially in the ground game. But even with those factors still in play, I mean, Keewon Brown still looked great. I think it was like 7 carries for 56 yards, something in that ballpark. Like, by the average, looking at the averages, he was able to get his against Ole Miss. So you would think that your all-world, all-purpose back should be able to have a little bit more success than he did. But part of it was the offensive line not looking super crisp in run blocking. Part of it you probably could attribute to the fact that Isaac Brown hasn't really practiced all that much in fall camp. And there probably is something to be said of you need to get those practice reps in just to get your conditioning up.
1: Are you at all concerned with or hearkening back to him talking about adding, 12, 13 pounds of additional weight here? Do you think that played a factor at all?
0: I don't know if that played a factor. As far as my concern between Isaac Brown's relationship with Jeff Brom, I don't think it's something that's going to inevitably blow up to be this massive, messy, out-in-public endeavor. But I would be lying if I didn't, at least in the back of my mind, think that something like that could happen. Because this is now multiple times that Jeff Brom has now used the media and like, these press conferences to kind of allude that, like, yeah, something's going on with Isaac, I guess, or I suppose, or if he had done this, this would have gone better. Blah. He's now done this multiple times over the last 6 or so months between spring ball and fall camp and now with the season here. So while I don't think it's going to inevitably turn into something ugly, I can't rule it out because Jeff Brom has certainly tried to use the media and sound bites to try and get his message across to Isaac.
1: All of that being said, you've got the enormous game against SMU coming after Villanova. I refuse to be one of you football hipsters who is determined for this to be a game that I ought to be worried about. I won't do it. I'm not falling for this. But I do wonder what, in your opinion, ought to be the ideal way for this game to go, because we did sort of banter a little bit back and forth, Dave and I, and with callers and texters about wanting as little of the starters as is needed for this game, but then people pushing back and being like, look, Lincoln Keenholz has still played one game since high school. How about letting him play maybe a little bit more than you might want in other instances? And with Isaac Brown and health and Trey Richardson limping a little bit at times in that opener, what do you feel like is maybe the ideal way for this game to go in terms of Louisville's key players playing, knowing that you have that huge game with SMU coming up right after it?
0: I do think it is probably one of those games where ideally, like, if you should get out to this massive halftime lead. So I think most of your starters should not see the field in the second half. The lone exception I will give to that is Isaac Brown, because of the fact that maybe he needs those extra in-game reps just to get used to getting chased, get used to getting hit by someone that's not his own teammates. And plus, it's against Villanova. No disrespect to Villanova, but he shouldn't have trouble against them. But maybe it's a physical thing and a mental thing. Like, every other starter, if it's a 35-point game at halftime, they've earned the right to sit the second half. I can't say the same for Isaac Brown, because he needs to continue showing that he can be in game shape. And with that game against SMU right around the corner after this Villanova game, they're going to need him to be in a much more refined form than he was against Ole Miss.
1: What did you make overall, last one before I let you get out of here, Matt, what did you make overall of the way the Louisville defense played in that game? Because I thought, you know, halftime, you felt really, really good about the way that they were playing, especially without Tyon Holloway out there. But that I thought at halftime I was feeling very, very good about it. Second half, obviously Ole Miss sort of went up and down the field. Louisville went up and down the field. But I didn't feel like I felt like that was much more about Ole Miss and the fact that they are elite offensively than Louisville. Sometimes you just get beat, and it doesn't mean you're a bad defense. But I'm kind of curious what you thought about that.
0: Yeah, there's some truth in that. Now, and if you were going to rank the quarterbacks in all of the FBS in terms of their ability to, you know, escape pressure and avoid getting sacked and avoid getting taken down or, you know, things of that nature, I would be a little bit shocked if Trinidad Chambliss was not top three, if not the toughest QB overall to bring down and chase, just because of how much of a weapon he is with his legs and his escapability and whatnot. But I was also a little bit surprised that Louisville's D-line, and especially with their edge rushers, and led by Clev Lubin, Tyler Thompson, all those guys, I was a little bit surprised that by the end of the game, I look at the box sheet and I see zero sacks. I figured they would at least get one by accident or something. Maybe there's a miscommunication, something, or especially the fact that Ole Miss's right tackle, Louisville went after him all night long, and Trinidad Chambliss was still able to escape pressure. I was kind of shocked that the D-line wasn't able to get home at least once, and considering they're going to be going up against a very overmatched opponent in Villanova, I want to see them take that out on them and just try and get in the backfield and get at the quarterback as ferociously as you can.
1: Matt McGavick, WHS, buddy, thanks for dropping in and checking in with us here, buddy. We look forward to getting you back in studio when you can here in the future, man. Appreciate it.
0: Thanks for having me on, yeah.
1: All right. Matt McGavick, good stuff there from him to wrap things up here. That will do it for us.

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0: 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Thank you.
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3: Good evening, folks, and welcome in another edition of the R&B Roofing and Remodeling Cardinal Insider. Jody Denling here talking some Louisville sports tonight with you here on the Louisville First Radio Network. Yeah, we've got some fun stuff tonight. We'll hear from Dan Meske a little later in the show. Cards 6-1 now after a win over Missouri in the ACC-SEC battle or showdown at the net last night at the KFC Yum Center. The Cards with that victory last night moved to 6-1. They have now won 5 in a row. They're headed to Houston this weekend to take on Rice on Friday, number 15 Creighton on Saturday, and Northern Iowa on Sunday. Yeah, we'll get to football in just a minute. Louisville men's soccer will take on California on Sunday in an ACC game at Lynn Stadium. The Cards women's soccer team, 6-1. They'll take on the men, or 5-0-1. The women are 6-1. The women will take on Pittsburgh on Saturday night, 7 o'clock at the Dr. Mark N. Cindy Lynn Soccer Stadium. And then Louisville field hockey tomorrow against number 1 Northwestern in Evanston, Illinois. They'll stay there and take on number 4 Iowa on Sunday. You've got all that. And, oh, yeah, by the way, a football game tomorrow night against Villanova. The Cards and the Wildcats of Villanova at L&N Stadium. The first of 3 straight games at home. 4 of the next 5 weeks are at home. The Cards lost 41-38 to Ole Miss on a last-second kick there at home against Villanova tomorrow night. We'll hear from Jeff Brom. We'll also hear from LaWayne McCoy and TJ Capers, a couple players from the Cards, as we get you ready for kickoff tomorrow night at L&N Stadium. Just a reminder that tomorrow night is a salute to service. 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We'll be on with pregame at 5:30. 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Louisville baseball has announced the exhibition schedule for this fall season. The Cards will play 4 contests, including a pair of games at Jim Patterson Stadium. Louisville will begin the fall slate on Sunday, September 20th against Xavier. The game will be played in Prasco Park in Mason, Ohio. The Cards will also travel to Purdue on October the 3rd to take on the Boilermakers. The 2 home contests, Miami of Ohio on Sunday, September 27th, and Eastern Kentucky on October 10th. All fall games are free admission. Again,

0: Again, all fall games are free admission. Dan McDonald set to begin his 21st season at the helm of the Louisville program. The Cards returned six starters from the 2026 team, led by All-American first baseman Teg Davis. So the Cardinals, again, back at it. Fall campaign for baseball coming up as they begin next week for their fall campaign. All right, let's take our first break. Back after this, we'll hear from a couple of players, TJ Capers and LaWayne McCoy, Cardinal Insider, on the Louisville First Radio Network.
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3: Welcome back, Jody Dimling here on the R&B Roofing and Remodeling Cardinal Insider as we talk some Louisville sports tonight with you here on the Louisville First Radio Network. In that opening game last week against Ole Miss, the Cards had a bunch of players make big, big plays. A lot of them made big, big plays, including LaWayne McCoy, who had a big touchdown catch, 54-yard touchdown catch last week. LaWayne McCoy, for the night, He ended up with two catches for 62 yards and the touchdown. TJ Capers, a linebacker, one of the Cards' leaders in tackles, actually the leader in tackles, with seven, co-leader with seven tackles last week for the Louisville Cardinals. Those two sat and met with the media earlier this week, talking some Louisville football with LaWayne McCoy and TJ Capers.
4: TJ, can you just kind of go through, and Coach Brohm was talking about, you know, the first half pretty consistent and doing a good job. Second half, both offenses picked it up. What do you feel like was the difference for the defense in the first half and the second half?
5: I think we got to make an emphasis on focusing throughout four quarters or however long the game lasts. When we get tired or whatever the case may be, we just got to pay attention to the details, execute the little things, and finish.
6: Wayne, can you talk about your experience against Ole Miss and what you thought of Lincoln Kienholz's first outing as starting quarterback?
7: I feel like Lincoln made a great impression. He made a great impression for his first game as a Cardinal. His debut was pretty good. Played a good game. I mean, he finished strong, and that's what you want out of your quarterback, to finish the game strong and keep leading the guys and just keeping the emphasis on keep going.
4: Building off of that, you come into a game like that. You've got a lot of experience. He hadn't had game experience. Could you tell? He even said he was nervous in the first half. Could you tell it was a little bit of nerves, and then as he settled down, just got better as the game went on?
7: I feel like in pregame, you know me, just looking at him, I feel like he had a little bit of jitters, but that was just my job, was to get him, like, comfortable and confident, and I just kept telling him, like, we don't need you to be special. Like, just be the guy that you are. We've been going hard for 7 months training. Just be the guy that you are, and that's what he went out there, and that's what he did.
4: We talk about your catch. What was it? Obviously, the game, you know, you guys were trailing. You needed a big play. What kind of take us through that play and kind of how it transpired, how it happened?
7: It was a set play. He threw the ball to me. I just me being hungry, I had to get to the end zone. I knew we were in crunch time. We needed a play to be made, and I'm a playmaker, and that's what you guys going to see all year.
8: TJ, what was your diagnosis of the big plays that got you guys in the second half through the air? And, you know, from on the field, did you guys feel tired at the end of the game?
5: I don't think it was a feeling tired thing or

0: one play thing. I think it's just executing every single detail to you know, to the best of your ability, or, you know, one small thing not executed can result in a big play. So I think it's just a fine tuning of things, doing the small things, right? Just finishing the whole play.
1: LaWayne, there was a lot of talk about, you know, upping the tempo in the second half and trying to not rely on the headsets because it was so loud. Did you notice the difference with the tempo and the confidence that you guys were getting in the second half with those changes?
2: Absolutely. Once we got into the locker room at halftime, coach was just telling everybody just stay composed. Like, they weren't doing nothing special that we haven't seen before, that we didn't watch film on and stuff like that. So just coming out second half, we knew that we were the better team. We just had to go out there and execute. I felt like we had too many procedure penalties in the first half with delayed games and holding and stuff like that. So the emphasis on the second half was just go out there and play football, like, and that's really what it was.
3: For both of you, coming off a big game like you just played, is it difficult to get yourself ready and back up for a lesser opponent, FCS team?
2: I feel like everybody wears the shoulder pads and helmets the same. Villanova was a semifinalist FCS team. They had 12 wins, so we're not looking at this opponent like any other opponent. We're going to go out there and we're going to play our football the same way we did this past weekend.
0: Yeah, I agree. Coach Brown is big on a one-game season, so you attack every game like it's the only game that matters at that time. So this is what we got next week. So we're going to put our focus on and prep to play against.
4: EJ, kind of talk about Chambliss, his ability to run and how hard that was to react to, and how you can build upon, not overlooking Villanova, but how you can build upon Sunday's experience in preparation for Kevin Jennings next Saturday.
0: Definitely. Chambliss, he's a great quarterback, and he definitely creates opportunities with his legs. I think what we did, we definitely got some things we could learn on and build on from that game. How to play against quarterbacks like that, running with their legs and creating big plays like that. So I definitely think it was good to see what we are with it and move forward.
5: Both of you guys, this is the first of the couple Friday night games, but coming off of a Sunday game, how difficult, or what are the challenges with your bodies and just sleep and dehydrate, you know, hydration and all that this week of a short week?
2: I'll go first. I feel like after the game, you just, you know, you soak it in. You know, nobody wants to lose. You know, just take it in. And after that, you just have to have goldfish memory, let it go, and just we have to prepare for the next week and our next opponent.
0: Definitely, you got to be a pro about it. You don't ignore the loss. You understand what happened in the loss, what you need to fix, but you take it on the chin, you fix those things, and you attack the next week.
6: For LaWayne, I wanted to go back to your touchdown. I think I know the answer to this, but I'll ask it anyway. Did you have any idea, or did you have any concern that you had stepped out of bounds, or were you sure you'd stayed out of bounds?
2: No, I didn't have no concern that I stepped out of bounds. I knew it was going to be close, but once I got to the sideline, coach was like, "You stepped out," and I'm like, "Nah, coach, we good." Like, you feel me? So that's what it was.
7: Anybody else? I guess for each of you, what have you seen from Villanova on either side? TJ, obviously Villanova's offense, and then LaWayne, Villanova's defense.
2: I feel like we're going to get the same kind of game plan we got from Ole Miss. A little bit of cover two, press man on the outsides, and at the end of the day, we just got to go out there and execute as an offense and just keep playing how we've been playing.
0: I definitely think we put some things on film that if we don't fix, Villanova will be in looks to attack. So I think our concern would be fixing those things that we kind of busted on or didn't do our best job on this last week to make sure it's ready going into next week.
8: That was LaWayne McCoy and TJ Capers talking some Louisville football with us tonight. Louisville and Villanova tomorrow night, 7 o'clock at LNN Stadium, the home opener for the Cardinals, home opener for the Cards as they get things going at LNN Stadium tomorrow night, 7 o'clock, the Cards and the Wildcats, the first meeting between the two foes. Villanova, an FCS opponent, they made it to the FCF semifinals last season. They're 1-1 this year. They lost 35-32 to William and Mary to begin the season.

0: and then I'm sorry, yeah, 35-32, and then won a 17-16 game where they blocked a field goal late to capture the game against Bucknell. So Louisville and Villanova tomorrow night. When we return, Jeff Brom will join us here on the R&B Roofing and Remodeling Cardinal Insider on the Louisville First Radio Network.
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0: 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We talk some Louisville sports with you here on the Louisville First Radio Network. 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Head coach Jeff Brom and the Cards taking on Villanova tomorrow night, 7 o'clock at LNN Stadium. Coach Brom and Paul Rogers on the Jeff Brom radio show earlier this week. Here is Paul Rogers with the head coach, Jeff Brom.
6: Jeff, I know you're never thrilled after a loss, but it was just a terrific game. Great setup, as I said. I think you did come away with there with a lot of positives.
7: Well, I think what you said is accurate. I think, you know, as we know, we removed an opponent and moved that game to play in such a prestigious game against a great opponent. And I don't think many people do that, and I was questioned about it, but I think that's what football is all about, and I think that's what a competitor is all about. And I think our fans want to see great competitive football games and see how we stack and measure up, and that's what we tried to do. And I think we definitely had our chances, and our guys played hard to the very end. Unfortunately, we came up, you know, a field goal short on the last play of the game. But as you guys saw, the crowd was tremendous. They were into the game. It was college football at its finest as far as the atmosphere. And, you know, those are the games I think everyone wants to be a part of, obviously on the winning side, but they want to be a part of competitive football at the highest level.
6: Let's start with your quarterback. For a guy making his first start, Lincoln Keenholz put up some remarkable numbers, ended up throwing for

0: over 300 yards, ran and threw the ball effectively. Much better in the second half. I think he deserves a ton of credit for settling in, keeping his composure, and doing that. But did you do some things, change some things to help him along to play better in the second half?
1: Well, we tried to. I think, first start against a really good opponent, someone who hadn't really started his entire collegiate career, I think, and played in quite a while. As coaches, we know the things he needs to work on. I'm not going to tell everybody what they are, but, playing in the pocket and playing the quarterback position is not easy. You've got to be able to look down the barrel, and a lot of things are being thrown at you, and you got to be able to make great decisions and throw accurate when the heat's on, and you got to be able to step up when the pressure's on. So it's an important position where the ball's in your hand every play, and you have to perform every play. Or all people are going to remember are the one, two, or three negative plays you have, and the first drive, we took it right down the field. Unfortunately, got two penalties that drew us back when we got to about the 7-yard line, maybe, and then a little bit of lull there. And then in the second half, we tried to do some things different to help him get into rhythm and help him get into flow. And I think we were able to accomplish that. And our guys made some big plays, and we fought to the end. And I thought he did a good job overall to have the toughness and the courage to just hang in there and play to the end.
0: You did have, especially early, a few of those delay of game penalties. Ultimately, I guess you can put that on the quarterback, but there's a lot of moving pieces involved there. What was the cause of that in your estimation?
1: Well, I know people think it sounds simple, but, you get to the coach-to-player-com communication system that is someone calling the play into the quarterback, and he repeats it. And it sounds simple, but when it's loud in the stadium, things get muffed. You can't hear everything, and he could not hear. So some of our calls that might be more than a few words, he just had a hard time hearing everything that was being called, and that caused the delay. And also now you get to the line, and you're pressed for time, and he needed to pay attention to the clock a little more, even when that happens, to know when I got to go faster. So that happened. We even had our inside linebacker who has that device on defense with our defense coordinator. He had a hard time hearing. And we had to repeat things, and we had to tell coach that you have to pronunciate and talk slow, and we need to give some simple calls so that they know exactly what we're saying. So in the second half, we picked up the tempo. We signaled some things in. We didn't use the coach comm thing as much, which you'd like to be able to use it, but it was loud. It was a big-time game and a loud atmosphere, so you have to make adjustments on something that you think shouldn't happen, but it did, and we've got to get better at that, and we'll work hard at that this week.
0: As you get finished that game, this is an unusually short turnaround, very compact week for you. You have to kind of compress everything, and there's challenges in every part of preparation when you're in that situation. How are you handling it?
1: Well, we're handling it in a way that I'm a big believer in, trying not to repeat the same mistakes, trying to spend the time making sure we get the corrections done, talking it all through. Why did it happen? How can we do it better? How can we put our players in a better position? Why did this happen? What were they thinking? Well, how can we make it easier for them? And that's a thorough process if you really analyze it. It's not as simple as, well, that guy just screwed up, or why did he? And what caused that, and how can we help him? So we have spent the last, close to, 36, 48 hours trying to really dissect and make sure that we make corrections, and how can we play better and more efficient and cleaner on both sides of the ball, and I think we can. But we're going to have to make some adjustments and change a few things and add a few wrinkles here to try to make that happen. Doesn't mean some other things aren't going to come up. They will, but we got to do that. And then I think, unfortunately, we had a couple, key penalties that hurt us. That we talked about it. You can't talk about it anymore. We got to find a way to make sure that it's continually emphasized and making sure that it takes laser focus for 70 plus plays on offense, on defense, and 20 plus on special teams, and you can't have a lull. You just can't have a lull, or you're going to make a mistake, and that's what we did. We made a couple key mistakes that were costly.
0: Something that you did have one bad snap, but overall, I thought your kicking game, considering that was something that I think you were a bit concerned about, especially early in the preseason, turned out pretty good.

0: I agree with you. We worked really hard in the fall camp to try to really fine-tune that, and our guys put a lot of work into it, a lot. And to come out and kick the football that good on some key pressure kicks was great to see. I thought that we punted the ball well, and we did a couple of new wrinkles there to buy some time and to get the ball down the field. That was good. I thought our kickoffs were through the end zone and fantastic. The one time we wanted to squib it at the end of the half was fantastic. We did a good job covering those kicks, too, down the field. So those were good. The negative is what you kind of saw. We had one snap go over the head and, put them in position where they scored a touchdown. And, it just happened, and we just have to find a way and to not make that happen. We had the roughing the kicker call that was costly, and really he wasn't even trying to block it. He just didn't pull up sharp enough when he was going around the edge and kind of just eased into his leg. And while I thought it was just a running into the kicker, still you can't do it. And we actually had a running into the kicker on an extra point,
1: right,
0: that they did decline, but you can't do that. So like those are things that can happen, and we've got to just make sure that we're extremely sharp. We had a couple other penalties on special teams on kickoff return that cannot happen, and we talk about all the time, like, there are penalties on special teams are not allowed. But they happen first game against a good opponent. So that has to be cleaned up. So overall, while we kick the ball well, our goal always is to how are we going to gain advantage on special teams. I didn't think we gained the advantage. There were too many mistakes. They were costly. So we got to clean that up while we continue to hopefully kick the ball well and be sharp in that aspect.
1: That was Niles Hayes' first game as a collegiate. He came from Australia. Something that I often wonder about with those guys is, especially initially when they play, they don't have a lot of football instinct yet. They haven't been around the game. And I'm wondering if you had gone over with him beforehand in the event of a snap over your head, what to do. And to me, he did about all he could do. He didn't look like he didn't try and pick it up and then fumble it or do something crazy. He was falling on the football about the best option he had there.
0: Well, there's two different thoughts on that. As you look back on it, the safe route is to fall on it. I don't really like the safe route. I like to try to pick the thing up and see if you can kick it. Now, there's chances you take when you do that, and maybe you get tackled and fumbled it, but the ball's already going to be there anyway. So I would rather be a little more aggressive in trying to pick it up, kick it, or throw it out of bounds, or something aggressive with it. It doesn't happen a whole lot, so we have to make sure that our guys know exactly what to do, and it was just unfortunate because our defense at that time was playing well, and we gave them an easy touchdown.
2: 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Be back next Wednesday night for that show. Roosters, a fun, casual joint. All right, we'll be right back after this. We'll talk some other sports. We've got some volleyball coming up. We'll hear from Dan Meske, the Cardinals football team, tomorrow night, 7 o'clock. First is kickoff at 7 o'clock tomorrow night. We do have a pregame show that begins at 5:30, so we will not be on tomorrow night with the Cardinal Insider. We'll be on with our pregame show. 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When we return, we'll wrap up the final couple segments talking some other sports, including some volleyball and some tennis and some golf and some soccer, field hockey as well. 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
4: 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We talk some Louisville sports with you here on the Louisville First Radio Network. Louisville Swimming and Diving, Cardinals Swimming and Diving schedule is out for the season. We have a schedule that comes out, and let's get to it. Let's break it down. Let's talk about what we have here. For head coach Arthur Albiero and the Cardinals in swimming and diving. 20 meets, 5 of which are at home, 15 on the road. Louisville will open its season participating in the inaugural College Swim League, a new league that features 12 of the best in the country competing in a four-team format across 8 matches that include a wild card and a championship. The Cards head to Westmont, Illinois to take on Indiana, Michigan, and Ohio State in the first match on September 24th. Louisville will make its debut at the Ralph Wrighton Auditorium on October 2nd against Xavier. The Cards won that last year on the men's and women's side of things. They have started their dual meet against Xavier for 7 straight years. And the Musketeers have not beaten Louisville in the last 17 contests. U of L will then travel to Knoxville to compete in the second College Swim League on October 9th, this time against Virginia, Michigan, and Tennessee. The event is a tournament style in which teams can qualify for the event wild card and championship match. Louisville will resume its dual meet season in South Bend to face off Notre Dame on October 22nd. The Cards will fight for a wild card spot in the College Swim League in Indianapolis on November 5th. The teams in the wild card will be determined by results from previous matches. Louisville will then head to Columbus, Ohio in the Ohio State Invitational once again, November 17th through the 20th. The Cards will wrap up the fall with the Toyota U.S. Open in Austin, Texas, December 2nd through the 5th, followed by U.S. Winter Diving Nationals in Midland, December 9th through the 15th. Louisville will kick off the spring on the road, heading to Columbia, Missouri, to take on Missouri on January 8th. Earlier in 2026, the Cards swept the Tigers at home this past season. Louisville will then send select swimmers to the TYR Pro Series in Nashville, January 13th through the 16th, before heading to Kentucky, Lexington to Kentucky, to take on the Wildcats, January 23rd. After nearly 4 months on the road, the Cards will return to the Ralph Wrighton Auditorium to host Indiana on January 29th, Cincinnati on January 30th, Senior Day against the Bearcats. Louisville will stay home. The Louisville Invitational at the Ralph Wrighton Auditorium on February 4th and 5th. The meet serves as a last chance to qualify for the ACC Championship. Championship season begins in Greensboro with the ACC Championship February 16th.

18th through the 20th. The Cards will then host a championship qualifying meet at Ralph Wrighton Auditorium, February 26th through the 27th and 27th. NCAA Diving Zones in West Lafayette, March 11th, 12th, and 13th. Both the men's and women's NCAA championships held in Austin, Texas. The women, March 17th through the 20th. The men, March 24th through the 27th. There you have it. Our schedule this year for Louisville and women and women's swimming and diving for head coach Arthur Albiero. Louisville head diving coach Roger Rougeau has announced the addition of Samson Miller as an assistant in diving. He comes to Louisville from Chattanooga, Tennessee, where he spent the past 2 years at the Baylor Dive Club. At Baylor, Miller coached the 2026 Tennessee Girls State Champion, two National Intercollegiate Swimming Coach Association All-American athletes, and 10 athletes to the 2026 AAU and USA Diving Junior National Championships. Upon his arrival, the club grew from a handful of athletes to over 50 in the first season. He is a graduate of the University of Virginia in 2020, dove for the Cavaliers for the 2016 and 2017 seasons. He is now an assistant coach at the University of Louisville, and he is a really good addition to this program for the Cards as they continue to add coaches and get this thing back going again this season for the Louisville swimming and diving team. So congratulations to Samson Miller for being added to the Cardinals. Men's tennis, women's tennis, those schedules are out. Rodrigo da Silva, the men's tennis team. The fall campaign includes seven tournaments, two of which will be hosted by U of L. The Cards will kick off their fall schedule, Knoxville, Tennessee, at the Tennessee Invitational, September 19th and 20th. The same weekend, several of the Cards will travel to Tulsa, Oklahoma, for the INTA All-American Championships. The tournament will kick off September 19th and run through the 27th. The Cards compete in the Fighting Irish Mini Duels the following weekend in South Bend, Indiana, September 25th through the 27th. The next stop on their fall campaign will be the Cards bring the Cards back home, where they'll host the Louisville Invitational for the third consecutive year. The tournament will be played October 2nd, 3rd, and 4th. The next weekend, the Cards will travel to the ITA Ohio Valley Regional in College Grove, Tennessee, October 4th through the 13th. The team will then divide the next couple of weeks. The following week, individuals represent the Cards at the MTSU Invitational down in Murfreesboro, Tennessee, and some in the Lexington Futures in Lexington, Kentucky. We'll round out the fall slate with a Louisville Classic. The tournament will be played at the Bass Rudd Tennis Center. That will be played October 23rd. Through the 25th, again at the Bass Rudd Tennis Center. The ITA sectionals will be held November 5th through the 8th, with multi-campuses serving as host sites. The fall schedule leads to Athens, Georgia, where the NCAA championship will be held November 18th through the 22nd. Both the singles and doubles championship will be held that week, resulting in the crowning of the 2026 and 2027 NCAA champions for each title. So a big fall schedule for Louisville on the men's side of things in men's tennis. Women's tennis, the fall schedule. Head coach Mark Beckham announcing it. The Cards coming off a 10-12 season last year. Five tournaments lined up for the fall. U of L returned six members of last year's team, adds three new players to the lineup for the season. They'll kick off the fall slate September 18th and 19th at Cincinnati Invitational. Following that trip, the Cards will travel to Cary, North Carolina for the INTA Women's All-American Championship September 19th through the 27th. The team will be at the Indiana Invitational October 2nd through the 4th. Following the trip to Bloomington, Louisville heads back to Ohio for the INTA Ohio Valley Regional Championships October 8th through the 13th. And then they'll conclude the fall North Florida Invitational November 6th, 7th, and 8th. In Jacksonville, Florida. So a lot going on for the Cards in a lot of sports, but for that,
That's a big one for swimming and diving.

0: of getting a schedule, and for tennis, now we know those schedules. The other schedules have been out, and the seasons have begun. Speaking of the seasons beginning, John Michael Hayden and the Louisville soccer team, boy, they are off to a really good start. Last year, the Cards were 5-0 after five matches. This year, they're 5-0-1 after six matches. And that goal last night, Giacomo Zizza, the goal coming with in the 81st minute, the Cardinals getting a goal and winning 1-0 on the road at Evansville. The Cards now 2-0 on the road in true road games, winning at Kentucky and at Evansville. They outshot the Purple Aces 11-8, 5-1 in shots on goal. One save for Nathan Abraham, and the Cards with one goal. The only goal they needed. The Cards remain unbeaten on the year, 5-0-1 on the season. Louisville will return home to the Dr. Mark and Cindy Lynn Soccer Stadium on Sunday at 3 o'clock as they begin ACC play against Cal. Again, Sunday, 3 o'clock against Cal at home. The ACC play begins this week. University of Louisville women's soccer team and head coach Hunter Norton back at it as the Cards begin ACC play at home Saturday at 7 o'clock against Pitt. The Cardinals are 6-1 after a 3-1 victory over Mercyhurst. They have won six in a row in women's soccer. Louisville field hockey, they have won four in a row to begin the season. The Cards are 4-0 after winning at number 15 team in the country, after winning at Michigan State over the weekend. Louisville has, in that game, by the way, Chloe Plum, her first goal since October 11th of 2024. She spent last year's campaign sideline with an injury. The Cardinals will wrap up their four-game road swing this weekend, Friday at 3 o'clock against number 1 Northwestern. And then on Sunday at noon, the Cards stay in Evanston, Illinois, and will take on number 4 Iowa. So again, number 1 and number 4 this weekend, as the Cardinals will, they have a lot of hype and a lot of for that Northwestern team, a team that is going to be difficult for them to knock off, I think. But it is a really good test at this point for Louisville, this game match against Northwestern on Friday at 3 o'clock in Evanston, Illinois, and then on Sunday, Cards against Iowa in Western Illinois. Louisville men's golf. On the men's side of things in the golf, the Cards wrapped up their first meet last week, 16th in the Visit Knoxville Collegiate. They will be back at it, the Bearcat Invitational in Cincinnati, Ohio, on Monday and Tuesday. Monday and Tuesday for Louisville men's golf. And on the women's side of things, the Cardinals next week on Saturday, Sunday, on Friday, Saturday, and Sunday next week, 18th, 19th, and 20th, the Mason Rudolph Championship, that is down in Nashville, Tennessee for the Cardinals. And for the University of Louisville cross country team, Cardinals in cross country, they're back at it on September 19th at the John McNichols Invitational in Terre Haute, Indiana. Yeah, we have, there's so much going on right now. It's kind of ridiculous. The things that happen this time of the year, it's just the crossover season is here. And honestly, it never stops anymore. We always talk about that, but there's a lot going on here in the Ville. Take a break. Come back after this. We'll wrap it up next here on the R&B Roofing and Remodeling Cardinal Insider on the Louisville First Radio Network.
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6: 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Jody Dimling here on the R&B Roofing and Remodeling Cardinal Insider. Let's wrap up the show tonight with you with some volleyball talk. The number 5 Louisville volleyball team with another victory last night as the Cardinals get the win over Missouri in the ACC-SEC showdown at the net. That was held at the KFC Yum Center. Great atmosphere, great crowd. The Cards with the victory over Missouri. 25-21, 22-25, 25-15, 25-17. Again, in the KFC Yum Center last night before a very nice and rowdy, loud crowd of UCard fans. It was fun to watch, and they'll be back at it this weekend. The Cardinals play this weekend in the Rice Invitational. They've got Rice on Friday. They've got number 15 Creighton on Saturday, and UNI on Sunday, Northern Iowa. Peyton Peterson's mom is the head coach there. Outside hitter Chloe Chicoine powered the Louisville offense last night. Well, she had some help, but she was unbelievable. Double-double, posting 22 kills, a .377 hitting clip, adding 12 digs on the defensive end opposite Kalissa Blackshear. Close behind to her, this a season-high 20 kills of her own on .425 hitting. The performance marked the first time a pair of Cardinals earned at least 20 kills in a match since the 2024 National Championship game at against Penn State, when Charity Looper had 21 and Sophia Maldonado-Diaz had 20. Outside hitter Chloe Meester, the reigning AVCA National Player of the Week, tied her career high with 14 kills, while middle blocker Brooke Boltma, 9 kills on a .563 hitting clip herself. Nyalise Caballo facilitated the offense, a season-high 59 assists last night. The Cardinals stayed hot offensively, and they got another victory last night. Head coach Dan Meskey, along with Chloe Chicoine and Peyton Peterson, talking about the victory after the game.
7: We're really excited to have won that match, so Missouri played excellent. The first set, I mean, there's so many statistics that are very, very unique that I haven't seen in a long time. We had 22 kills in the first set to score 25 points. I don't know the last time we had to do that, but what that tells you is, you know, Mizzou made us earn everything. And so

0: man, just credit to them. They played excellent. And it was hard because, you know, their match against Nebraska got canceled. They had a match against Oregon. They were very hard to scout. And, man, they played excellent tonight. So with that, I thought on our side, the way we responded, I mean, we had to play great tonight to get a win. And we weren't going to get anything for free. Chloe Chicoine, I shouted her out in the locker room. But, you know, she's the unsung hero sometimes, but I have no idea why. She had 22 kills, 377. It just feels like another night for her. I mean, it's so impressive what she's doing offensively. Calissa Blackshear went for 20 kills. Petey had 28 digs. But those statistics happen when the team you're playing isn't giving you anything for free. And I thought Mizzou did that. So, again, huge credit to Mizzou, how they played tonight. And we feel so fortunate to have won that match. And we had to play great in front of a great Yum Center crowd. So appreciate everybody that came out.
1: For all of you, our coach, haven't lost a set for a while. Dropping that second set to Missouri was kind of an eye-opener, an opportunity to talk and say, hey, let's refocus here, or is there a message there?
0: What do you guys think?
2: Yeah, I said this a couple times, actually, and we just had some very uncharacteristic things in that set. And, oops. And, you know, it went around the team. It wasn't like one person, and we talked that, you know, you can look at those things, and you can, you know, just look at them and doubt them and, like, I don't know how to describe it, but moving on to the next thing was huge, and you could see in that third set, we're like, okay, shake those things off and take care of business in the third.
0: This is a great mic. I'm not superstitious, but I am a little stitious, and I did forget my shoes, so I had to wear these reds, so I think the second set was my fault. I was looking at my red shoes going, what the heck did I do with these shoes? So the red shoes are gone, the black shoes are coming back. That was the second set.
3: Going off of that, just where did you see kind of you guys turn a corner in that third set? What did you see out of your team there?
0: Petey nailed it in the locker room. I think you know what you saw. Remember it?
2: I don't remember. What did I say?
0: Rhymes with camp. That was the third set, wasn't it?
2: What? Do you know?
0: Camp's run.
4: I said Cam won us the set. I mean, she has one of the best serves in her practice gym, and for her to be able to come out and point score like that was insane. But I think us losing a set will really help us for this challenging weekend. We know we're not going to play perfect all the time, and I thought our response was phenomenal.
0: So I'll piggyback off that for Cam. Cam came in, two aces, 14 service attempts, and she didn't even serve much in the first set. And then she had 11 digs. So, again, you know, Cam and Chloe Meester, they split that spot, and I love Chloe Meester's serve. I've always said I think it's the best in the world when it's on. But it just was one of those days where it just didn't look in the big arena like it was working like it was before. And so Cam was like, hey, I'll go. And, man, she has a different pace to her serve, and that really opened up the third set, and I thought it was just a pivot point in the match. It felt like we never looked back.
1: 22 kills, obviously a big night. Can you just talk about, I guess, how you were feeling out there, your performance tonight?
4: Well, at first, I felt like I was letting my team down. I felt like I was tipping a lot on the Bic and whatnot. Sean. But Peyton was always there for me, and they all just had my back. And I think Nay was doing a great job. They were short serving a lot, so I think that kind of took me out of rhythm a little bit. But we found it, and Nay was giving me great balls, and my team had my back, and they kept yelling at me to swing.
0: Well said.
1: It's a big road trip coming up. I think you're not back until September 30th. Is this a type of stretch that you enjoy, like being away from home for a stretch like this?
0: Not being away from home, but being with these guys isn't too bad. We call it the September surge, and they hate that word because they know it was tough last year, and it feels like you play – well, you do. You play more than you practice. And so that was one of the things we talked about in one of the huddles, was like embracing – when it felt so hard to play well against this team, it's like we don't have practice. Tomorrow's practice is a walkthrough, and then we got to play Rice. So it's like this is in place of practice. So this is really good for us to bond and see how we're going to respond. And I love it. I think it's one of the most challenging stretches of the year because once we get to conference, we got two matches a week, and there's a routine to it. There's a comfort to it. There's no comfort to what we're undertaking. Match today, travel tomorrow, and then we play Rice in our first true away match. Wisconsin sure felt like one, but this will be in Rice's gym. It'll be packed, and it's a brand-new challenge for us, so we're excited.
5: All right, that was Dan Meske, Chloe Chicoine, and Peyton Peterson talking about the game as the Cardinals got another victory last night as they stayed hot on the season. Louisville will now move on to the next one. Well, it's three, and it's three big ones this weekend as the Cards are 6-1, ranked number 5 in the nation. They're headed to Houston to compete in the Rice Invitational.

0: Invitational. That will be Friday, Saturday, and Sunday. Friday's match against Rice, Saturday against number 15 Creighton, and Sunday against Northern Iowa. That's going to be a big weekend for the Cards. Big weekend coming up for a lot of things. Tomorrow night, no Cardinal Insider, as we will have the pregame of Louisville and Villanova tomorrow night at 5:30. Join Paul Rogers. Craig Swalbeck and I will be on with the call of the game. 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I'll be back on Monday to recap the whole weekend. 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
6: Seattle Seahawks have won Super Bowl 60 in pretty dominating fashion. 29-13, they win their second Vince Lombardi trophy.
7: There's been a blank space in the Michigan trophy case. We'll write their name, Michigan, the 2026 Men's Basketball National Champion.
8: At long last, for the first time in 53 years, the New York Knicks are the world champs. 53 seasons, a generational drought is over.
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11: G'day from Australia. Today, for the first time, the NFL lands down under.
12: Do you come from a land down under? Where men go and men wonder.
11: It's the San Francisco 49ers.
13: Shotgun. Purdy takes the snap. Looking. Purdy steps up. Purdy delivers. End zone. Caught. Touchdown. McCaffrey. 49ers go in front.
11: Against the Los Angeles Rams.
14: Stafford pulls down a high snap, back to pass, throws the fade, right side. Adams is open, he's got it. Touchdown Rams, second of the night for Devontae Adams. Another perfectly thrown ball by Matthew Stafford. A 24-yard touchdown. And with 3:10 to go in the first half, it's 27-7 LA.